0: to be, you know, the numbers need to be reduced in the national parks. But they've been there for over 100 years. And Banjo Paterson wrote that magnificent poem,
1: yep,
0: The Man from Snowy River, and then there were the two films. And the government just wants to exterminate part of, yes, a lot of city people have probably never sat on a hill and watched those magnificent animals just grazing in the park and then crossing the river. And yes, that it is a sensitive area, but the deers are doing more damage, and so are the pigs and the horses have ever done.
1: And we
0: just need to protect our horses.
1: Yeah, well, we need to protect everything. I mean, we need to clear it. You know, you're exactly right. There's too many ferals everywhere, but we don't care about it. And then all of a sudden, the Brumbies are in the crosshairs, if you like. But
0: they're the biggest animals, so they're the easy target.
1: Yeah, but the pigs are terrible all around Australia,
0: yes,
1: and the deer, yep, especially in the Snowy Mountains and in the Alps. There's deer everywhere, and they're huge brutes. And even in national parks here south of Sydney, they're full of deer, and there's no place for them there. No place at all, and they should be gone. Gonski. But I don't, look, Bimmy, I don't know what the solution is, but as Marilyn was just talking before when she rang me last week, and she was getting a horse from a lady who's rescuing some. And when I was down in Dalgetty a couple of years ago, we did a program down there, but I met, and we've got some friends down there, you know, that we met through the program, of course. There's a bloke there called Paul Steptoe, and I knew Paul because Jason, correspondent here from time to time, he played cricket, and Paul Steptoe used to play for Petersham, Marrickville, and he used to play for St George, and he also played a bit for New South Wales. But he was down there trying to rescue, and he had some Brumbies that he'd got out of the park, and he had them under the bridge, I think, at Dalgetty. But you know, there's a few.
0: I've got a beautiful one.
1: But there's a few, you know, I don't know what you do, but it'd be nice to be able to muster them with the quad bikes and get them all out, or most of them out there, and put them, because everyone would love a horse. I mean, you could sell them for $100 or, you know, something, and who wouldn't want a horse if you got, and I don't know, there must be a way, but, you know.
0: The sad thing is, Macca, that they keep the understory down a bit, and the next time a massive bushfire goes through, they're going to have more undergrowth there, and nobody will be able to stop that fire. And the feral animals all breed with litters. Horses breed one at a time.
1: Yeah.
0: And they're just leaving all those other carnivores and scavengers to build up, because they're eating the leftovers of the poor unfortunate horses.
1: It's like,
0: and the foals are just left to die.
1: It's like the road that's closed now on the Great Western Highway, and that's been a problem for years and years and years,
0: yeah,
1: but nobody does anything about it. You would think that the Brumbies could have been progressively culled in, you know, rounded up, and you get 50 or 100 and get them out, and then, you know, do that every winter or every summer, I don't know, every summer, and just keep doing that and doing that and doing that. But you need to do that. Because national parks or anything in your life, radio programs, they've got to be managed. It's got to be managed. So you can't just, oh, God, we've got a problem. All of a sudden, but that's what happens here in Australia. All of a sudden, we've got a problem with the Great Western Highway. It's blocked. So
0: we never think things through.
1: No.
0: And the money spent on this could be helping a lot of people that are finding the cost of living excessive.
1: Well, I assume there's people whose job is to manage national parks and to look at what's been happening. And this has not been happening. Now, this has been happening for 50, 100 years, and so you should be managing. But look, I don't know, Bimmy, there's no solution to it, but I get what you're saying.
0: Thanks for your time, Macca.
1: It's a pleasure. It's a pleasure. You're in Yass, are you?
0: Yes, I am. I have a lovely Brumbie that I'm about to go and feed. She's gorgeous.
1: Is the cockatoo still on the flagpole? You were just making that up, weren't you, really?
0: No, I was not. No. No, truth.
1: The cockatoo truth, on the flagpole. Yeah. All right. Good on you, Bimby.
0: Thank you, Macca. I've listened to your program, I think, ever since its inception.
1: Yeah, since 1900. Good on you. See ya.
0: Bye.
1: Bye. G'day, this is Macca.
2: Hey, good morning, Macca. This is Patrick.
1: Hi, Patrick.
2: How are you, young man?
1: Mate, this is the home straight. It's like the Melbourne Cup, and they're going down the straight now, and it's the hardest part of the race. But anyway, I'm surviving, Patrick. What's on your mind?
2: Well, I am absolutely privileged beyond belief to be fishing the mighty Fitzroy River.
1: At Rockhampton or in Western Australia?
2: In the Kimberleys, Macca, Kimberleys.
1: Yep.
2: Up in the Kimberleys. And
1: there's a Fitzroy at Rocky too, you know that.
2: Say again?
1: There's a Fitzroy at Rocky. Rockhampton's got on the Fitzroy River.
2: That's correct. Yes, yep. It is indeed. Yeah. And I fish barramundi with fly.
1: A fly fisher?
2: Fly fisherman, I use the odd occasional lure, but 9 out of 10 give me a fly any day. And just last night I had a 92.5 barramundi at the end of the fly line. And I said, well, I don't care to land this to, and we'll just see what it does. And it ran and it jumped and all the usual exciting things that barra do. And eventually landed and I go, holy fiddlesticks, that's a big fish.
1: And so what did you do with it? You've caught it and going to eat it?
2: Look, the rule that my follow-up here is anything over 55, you can keep, and anything under 80, you can keep. Anything above those, it's the type of fish that the boys turn into girls as part of their growth. And so basically you're releasing tomorrow's school of fish, basically.
1: Yeah.
2: And so that's paramount for me because, I mean, beautiful fish to eat and just even more beautiful to catch.
1: Whereabouts on the Fitzroy are you?
2: I'm in actually a place called Fitzroy Crossing.
1: The Crossing.
2: Yeah, I'm just out behind the Crossing Inn.
1: Yep, know it. Is there much water in the Fitzroy?
2: It's down from where it has been. There's still water flowing through. Unfortunately, the last three floods have come through here this last year and the start of this year. I easily have taken another 30 metres off the bank side. That makes sense?
1: Yep.
2: It's just levelling it. And the centre of the river seems to be more flatter than it used to be because of all the sand that's coming down.
1: Uh-huh.
2: And I was over visiting Broome last week. I was on a librarian course and doing some music with the Broome Senior High School. And on my way back, I decided to spend the week in Wellair. And you won't believe what I caught, my friend.
1: No, I'll leave it to you. What?
2: Bull shark.
1: A bull shark?
2: I got a bull shark on a lure. And,
1: where at?
2: It's called a Barra Classic. And I recorded the video, and it was a lot more colourful language than I've ever heard. We'll see on the.
1: Whereabouts was this, Patrick?
2: Under Wellair Bridge.
1: Where's that?
2: Wellair. It's about 175, 200 kilometres from Broome, and 235 or something from Fitzroy. So it's on the Great Northern Highway.
1: And that's on the coast.
2: That's that's inland. That's heading, as you come through Horse Creek, you go through Fitzroy, you cross Wellair.
1: It's in fresh water.
2: It's in fresh water, yes.
1: Are you sure it was a bull shark?
2: Oh, bless your heart. Of course. Should we have bull sharks up in the Swan River in Perth?
1: Yeah, but I wouldn't have thought you'd. Well, I know they're. we've been talking about sharks this morning, and bull sharks are fairly treacherous sorts of things. They're the ones that'll attack you. Patrick, tell me your story. You're in Broome for why? You're a librarian's course.
2: Yes, that's one course I've done. Mac, I'm up here with a bunch of lovely people. I'm signing up for my fourth year come July. I work as a phys ed teacher, I work as a musician, and I work as in the carpentry area. So I teach woodwork and music and phys ed. And now, I don't know who put my hand up for a librarian, but it seems I've gone up there. But that's another ticket on the docket when it comes to say, yes, I can manage this, I can do that. And it's just a wonderful community to work for. We've got so much starting to go right up here, and there's so many people to be grateful for up here with the work that they're doing. We've got a local sergeant, a couple of sergeants that are doing a wonderful job in town, and we've got people running wonderful footy that are now back in full swing. And the town is really picking up, and local community organisations that run nice space for the kids after school. And
1: Where's this at? What are you talking about now? What place?
2: I'm talking. Yeah, same line of work. I work with Fitzroy Valley District High School.
1: Oh, so you're there at the Crossing. Yep.
2: At, I'm fishing at the crossing right now. Yeah, yeah, the crossing inn.
1: And your school is the Fitzroy School.
2: I teach at the Fitzroy School. Yeah.
1: Yeah. I'll tell you.
2: My morning will start at 6:30 in the morning. I'll get up and get the bus and then go straight out to two or three local communities and pick up the kids and bring them in for breakfast in the morning at school. And they have playtime and then straight into class. And the numbers are picking up big time and we're just over the moon with it.
1: We've done a couple of outside broadcasts at Fitzroy Crossing. Both of them were rippers. One at the Crossing Inn. The new one, the newish one, and just outside that, and one up the near the rodeo grounds, and they were both great. And it's a great, I love Fitzroy Crossing. But I'll tell you, you want to hear my Fitzroy Crossing story?
2: Absolutely.
1: We were there one evening, and we called into the crossing. I don't think it was when we were doing an OB. We were on the way. It might have been on a good day tour, but I don't think so. That was 2010. Probably it was a concert tour, and we were doing some. Anyway, say it was 20 years ago, and we're in the old crossing inn, where and serving a meal, and we're sitting out in the garden having a steak or something. And this bloke and this lady walked through, and she was all dressed up like a space outfit. Yeah, she looked like a space person, and she had something on her head, and a pair of some sort of steel trousers. Steel trousers, metal outfit, and on her top, round her bosoms, she had a little metal thing, right? And on her back, she had a gas cylinder, and both her breasts were sort of like they had the metal, and they were like Bunsen burners. So she turned them. No, this is a true story. I'll never forget it. This is in the crossing, mm-hmm. And I love the crossing. She was there. She can confirm this. But and she had like both the they had the and she was walking through, and I just said, "What's that?" And she said something like, "Oh, we're going to be in a play," something like that. But and I don't know whatever happened to her, but she it was a sight.
2: I can imagine. Well, the wonderful thing about what we get to do here in Fitzroy is that we got so many beautiful places to fish, and the locals are actually stunned sometimes when I land five or six in a row. On fly, and they say, "Well, I have to get me one of those." I said, "Well, you get yourself a fly rod, and I'll show you how to use it, and we'll go from there." So I've got three lined up already, and apparently there's another two that are getting theirs over the next couple of weeks. So there you go.
1: Well, excuse me, my voice is gone. I've been talking too much, Pat. Yeah. I've just got to have a little. It's all right. Nice to talk to you, Patrick.
2: Yeah, you remember that song from John Williamson, "Things Will Never Be the Same in Port Lincoln." Once they roll the cameras in.
1: Yes, and then I do.
2: The Cooter Mother Wattles. Don't go looking through that old camper box, woman. You remember that one from John Williamson?
1: I do.
2: He's a gorgeous singer. Absolutely. He nails everything he does. It's just fantastic.
1: How long have you been in Oz, Patrick?
2: As I say to people, I'll buy you a pint if you can guess.
1: I'd say 40 years.
2: Yes, very good. I'm 42 years now here.
1: Wow.
2: You are the closest in a long time, my friend. Yes, 42 years ago is the best thing I've ever done.
1: Do I win a prize?
2: No, you're 2 years shy, so unfortunately, next time.
1: You're a hard man.
2: You shout me up whenever you are close to Fitzroy or back in Mandurah in Western Australia. And I'll definitely, you win the prize.
1: Good on you, Patrick. Thank you.
2: Thanks for your time, Michael.
1: Okay, bye. Interesting fella. I was very saddened last night to learn, something went down the wrong way, that our great friend, singer and performer, who's travelled with me and lots of people and sung for lots of people and lots of records, dear Andra Mahobrek, you may have seen her in concert with me, singing some songs. She passed away last night, and we'll never be the same. This is one of the songs she sang. It was written by Zita Denholm in Wagga.

lovely Australian Christmas carol, and this is Andra. What a voice, and that's her husband, the late Larry, playing the piano.

0: Andrew Willis Herbrack. She was her maiden name is Willis, and she used to sing with the sisters in America, and they were called the Willis Sisters, of course. And they were, you know, if they sang like, I didn't hear them, but if they sang like Andra, and they probably did, she'd sing with people like Tennessee Ernie Ford and people like that. And then they came to Australia, look, 40 years ago, I'd say, about late 70s. I met them through Colin Joy, as Larry played with Colin for a while, and then we started playing, and then Larry liked to tour with us because he liked the Australianness of our program, and he was from America. But Larry played with everyone, you name it, Larry played with, and they both were steeped in music, and they were wonderful, and a wonderful family too. And their son Brennan, we send our condolences to Brennan too. Great part of our program, and but that's what happens, isn't it? Life. 1300 700 222 is our number. Macca says, Dave Aston, I remember you well in 87 and 88, because I was talking about the OBs we did, and we did some in Hobart, when I would listen to you with our daughter who was undergoing treatment for leukemia. A great hour of listening to you, chatting with people from all over Australia. I turn 80 shortly, still reasonably active, still enjoy your show for the same reasons. Contact with 100 people with different interests. Come down to Tassie again, Macca. You'll be welcome, says Dave. Dave Aston in Hobart. Thank you, Dave. It's nice. I've got a lot of invites to go to places. And look, the voice just went for a minute there, and that's what happens. it's not all squeaky clean. And we talk for a long while here in the morning, and sometimes you get animated. And yeah, so apologies for sounding squeaky, but that's what happens. G'day, this is Macca.
1: Oh, g'day, Macca. It's Duncan.
0: G'day, Duncan.
1: How are you this morning?
0: Dunk, I'm fine, mate. What's on your mind? What's happening? Where are you?
1: So we're my wife and I are just heading back home to Bendigo from Hamilton. We went to Hamilton last night. It was the Australian Superfine Wool Growers Association's annual dinner.
0: Oh, wow.
1: And prize giving. So we were at that last night. It was a wonderful night.
0: Was the dinner any good?
1: Yeah, the dinner wasn't too bad. It was at the Hamilton Golf Club.
0: Yeah? What'd you have?
1: Wasn't too bad. I had chicken and my wife had beef cheek.
0: So they do it one alternate. You get the beef cheek, you get the chicken, you get the beef cheek, you get the, is that how they do it?
1: Yeah, that's the way they do it. One on one. When we were first married, my wife and I, if we ever went to a function, it was that we always used to eat half our meal and then swap meals. So we got a bit of both. But there was none of that last night. But I think the beef cheek must have been better.
0: The fine wool growers of what? Of Victoria or Australia?
1: No, Australia. Australian super fine wool growers. Yeah,
0: Yeah,
1: you should have been. There was people from, I think the furthest one came from Sally's Flat up in New South Wales, up near Mudgee.
0: Uh-huh.
1: They'd come down for it. But it was good. They had some beautiful fleeces on display. The winning fleeces were magnificent. And
0: it's one

0: Wonderful stuff, isn't it, Wool? When you go to the show and you see all these fleeces there behind, you know, sometimes they're in glass cases, but it's just a wonderful, it's a wonderful fabric, isn't it? It's just a wonderful fibre, beautiful.
1: It really is. It really is a wonderful fibre. In fact, Macca, I can't understand why people are so worried about looking after themselves and eating sardines and worrying about themselves when they should be wearing wool and fixing the world.
0: Yeah, well, the world needs a bit of fixing, mate, wherever you look. And it's in turmoil, really, the world, everywhere, including in Australia. You know, you just look at what's happening in Australia now. You can't go for a swim on a Sydney beach now. That's really ridiculous.
1: You can't swim in a river upstream from up inland where you get eaten by a bull shark.
0: Yeah. I couldn't believe that. That's in freshwater. They're cunning things, those bull sharks. And you... the world's gone. I should play that song by Digger. Kel, the world's gone crazy, cotillion. The ladies are dancing alone. The sidemen all want to be frontmen, and the frontmen all want to go home. Anyway, Dunk.
1: Isn't the saying the whole world's crazy except for you and I? And I wonder about you sometimes.
0: Exactly, Dunk. You grow fine wool, do you?
1: Yeah, we do. Yep, we grow super fine wool.
0: Uh huh.
1: Yeah, we're one of the growers. We've been growing it, so our flock is actually. Steeped in history, we can trace out the ancestry of our flock back to the Elector of Saxony, when Saxony was a country.
0: Well, I suppose that's important. Dunk, Dunk, did you win a gong last night?
1: We never won anything last night.
0: I never won anything either, really. It's cool.
1: Sometimes
0: I did, but yeah, it's never win the lottery or anything like that. Nothing useful.
1: Right, that's exactly right. Never anything useful.
0: Oh dear. Well, yeah, that would have been nice to be just to move amongst all those people from Sally's flat and wherever, and just to talk to them. That would have been nice.
1: Yeah, it was. It was wonderful. All people of like mind. We actually had a great guest speaker last night too from AWI, Holly Byrne. She got up and spoke and told us about how the industry is getting on. She was wonderful, actually. It was really good to, they did some farm tours as well yesterday. So we went around and looked at a few other farms around Hamilton. It's wonderful. It's wonderful. It's wonderful that there's still people in the industry that's, you know, it is a struggling industry and there is not many people coming up through it anymore.
0: And just as I say, you know, I can't believe, you know, surf life saving and nippers and stuff and beaches and golden sands is Australian as meat pies, and so is wool growing and fleece, and it's all part of us. And so good on you, Dunk. I wish I'd have been there, but, anyway, another time.
1: Well, you wet your whistle, Macca, and get your throat better so you can keep on talking on.
0: I talk too much. I talk too much. Good on you, Dunk.
1: Right. Cheers, Macca.
0: Nice to talk to you. Bye.
1: You too. Bye.
0: People are nice, aren't they? You hear their voices. You hear the good humour in their voice. I just needed to tell you to all our friends are passing away. Graham Todd. I'll bring you some of Graham next. Graham Todd passed away. He was a great friend of the program. He brought some stuff down to the Sydney Olympics from up north. Might have been big trees, big trees he brought down. They brought them down on a barge, and I think he rang us from the barge. I'll try and find that interview and play it to you next week. Graham Todd, like everybody, like you, like Duncan, great contributors to the program. Quickly, look at the time. G'day, this is Macca.
2: Hi, Macca, it's Gloria.
0: Hi, Gloria.
2: How are you?
0: Is that G-L-O-R-I-A, Gloria,
2: yes.
0: G-L-O-R-I-A, Gloria? Sorry.
2: Not bad with your sore throat.
0: It's not sore, I just something went down the wrong way I'm fine. Yep, good.
2: I'm more than fine. I'm travelling in Tassie on a slow holiday for 4 months by myself in a van. I'm wearing wool and I'm dancing alone. So there you go.
0: Wow. And yes. 4 months travelling. Have you been in Tassie for 4 months or?
2: Yes, I've been in Tassie for 4 months. I'm doing house sits between travelling. And when you're traveling really slowly, good things come your way because you haven't got a plan. And yesterday I was looking in the shop window and I saw that there was this festival 20 minutes down the road. And so I went there and had beautiful hot cocktails. And then 13 minutes down the road from there at a place called Gordon, which was burnt out during the fires.
0: Yep.
2: Way back, and never rebuilt, like with all the houses and stuff. But
0: Gloria, you should ring us next week and tell us more. Listen, our mate rang us last week and he said it was so cold in Tassie, somebody forgot to tell them about summer, didn't get the memo. Has it been cold for you down there?
2: Oh, it's been really amazing. I was worried about coming in winter, but
0: Answer the question. Has it been cold?
2: It's really not cold. I had the door open this morning watching the sunrise. It's not cold, no.
0: Gloria, I'll talk to you next week, okay? Give us a ring next week and we'll have more time.
2: I will. All right. Thank you, Macca.
0: That's a pleasure. Love you. Good day. This is Macca.
3: Hello, Macca. This is Paul. How are you?
0: Good, thanks, Paul.
3: Ringing in from, we're on a sailing trip, Macca. We're heading in from the Abrolhos Islands in Western Australia. We've been out there for a week and we're heading back into a little town of Port Denison.
0: Port Denison, where's that? Near Geraldton.
3: Geraldton.
0: Yeah, I thought so. You've been there. Yeah. And what was that like? Good?
3: Oh, we've had a ball, mate. It's been wonderful over there. Some strong winter weather at times. We had a fair bit of rain and wind, but today is beautiful. The sun is coming up and we've done an overnight passage in and there's seven of us on board and we've been on a sailing course. It's been great fun.
0: Paul, it sounds so... What do you do for a living, Paul, that allows you to do this sort of thing?
3: Run sailing courses, Macca.
0: Oh, dear, oh, dear. All right. Again...
3: Beats working for a living, as they say.
0: Well, ring us next week and tell us more because it's nearly time for us to go, Paul.
3: No worries at all, Ian. Well, thank you.
0: It's a pleasure. Nice to talk to you, mate.
3: And you too. Love the show.
0: Thanks, mate. Bye.
3: Bye.
0: I wanted to play a little bit of this.

0: Sorry. Thanks for your cards, and sorry you couldn't get through this morning. It just gets busy here in the morning. Thank you to Lee Kelly, and thank you to Peter Clemson, and thank you to Tanya.
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3: And thank you to you, Macca. Yep, Feepool with you. I am starting to get excited. It is the World Cup today. Australia versus Turkey in just a few hours' time. And did you see the message that the Socceroos have for us? They want us to celebrate our multiculturalism. So we're definitely going to do that over the next few hours. 1300 057 222. The music theme today is music of the world. Is there a song from your culture that we can play for you? 0487 99 1057. Let's get the news.

0: Hang tight. We'll get the news now. All right, crossing to the news desk.
1: Good morning, Oliver Chaseling with ABC News. The Fair Work Commission has been told the health and safety of Northern Territory residents could be at risk if INPEX workers push ahead with industrial action. Roxanne Fitzgerald has more.
2: The Fair Work Commission is hearing an urgent bid from oil and gas giant INPEX to halt rolling strikes and bans on loading and offloading LNG as enterprise bargaining negotiations intensify. The Commission has heard unions have scaled back earlier plans for an 8-hour strike, instead proposing two separate 2-hour stoppages each day, which INPEX argues would still force the facilities to shut down. Lawyers for INPEX say a shutdown would impact Darwin's gas supply and threaten the reliable delivery of power to hospitals, aged care homes and other essential services. The union's lawyer, however, has rejected that claim. The hearing is expected to wrap up today.
1: Last week, NT Power and Water Corporation confirmed it has contingencies in place if there are continued disruptions. A Sydney surf lifesaver who rescued a woman attacked by a shark has described the size of the animal. 25-year-old Charlie Verko was board paddling at Sydney's Coogee Beach when he heard screams and rushed towards the swimmer. He says it was the biggest shark he'd ever seen.
3: When it grabbed her, I was pretty panicked, obviously. Kept heading over towards her, but didn't really know what I should do. And the shark surfaced out of the water, and just the size of it was really shocking to me. And that was when I was really going, I don't think I can do anything right now, just because it was so big and powerful.
1: The Health Minister, Mark Butler, says he's open to adjusting the government's proposed NDIS overhaul, but insists the scheme needs to be curtailed. The government wants to reduce the spending growth rate of the scheme to save $35 billion over a decade. A 3-day inquiry into the proposed changes will hand down its report this week before the bill is debated in the Senate. Mr. Butler says he's open to what he calls constructive changes, but believes the government is on the right track.
4: Well, I'm not saying that there won't be any change. We've heard some ideas from the crossbench in the debate in the House of Representatives. I've certainly very much heard that people want greater reassurance about what won't change because of the reforms that we're putting in place. So I'm certainly not saying that we're not looking at things constructively.
1: Drones are being used to monitor Coogee in Sydney's east after yesterday's shark attack. The remote-controlled aircraft are ordinarily banned from being flown at the beach under civil aviation safety rules due to flights in and out of nearby Sydney Airport. Surf Life Saving New South Wales CEO Steve Pearce says an exemption has been provided.
5: We will have drones now flying at Coogee today because we're able to get some exemptions from CASA overnight to get our drones up just to remain that surveillance.
1: Overseas, US President Donald Trump says a peace deal with Iran is scheduled to be signed today, despite warnings from Tehran that the timing has not been confirmed. The BBC's Thomas Morgan reports.
6: Today, we've had a number of posts on social media from a number of different countries involved in this deal, really saying that it's going to be taking place very shortly. You've had President Trump posting on Truth Social that it's going to be signed tomorrow. You've had the Pakistanis, who've been key mediators in this deal, also saying that it will be signed imminently. The Iranians have said as well, their foreign ministry, that it wouldn't be signed tomorrow, but it would be signed the next few days. So they, again, are being positive and making positive noises that this is almost there.
1: To sport now, a strong contingent of Australian fans are in the Canadian city of Vancouver ahead of the Socceroos' opening game of the FIFA World Cup against Turkey. ABC Sports' Tom Wildey is there.
7: From where I'm standing, and you might be able to hear it in the background, there is a strong contingent of Turkish fans playing music and singing songs. They've already set off some flares. We've seen a big contingent of Aussie fans are filming them and singing their own songs. There's about 10,000 Aussies expected at the ground tonight. It's hard to get a gauge on how many Turkish fans will be there just because there's actually a large Turkish population in Vancouver. And so it's hard to gauge what the actual turnout will be. But I think based on what I can see right now, Australia will be outnumbered in the stands. It's just up to them whether they can make it out on the pitch.
1: Looking at the weather across today, across the NT, areas of morning cloud and fog over the Arnhem and Carpentaria districts, patchy cloud developing across much of the territory during the afternoon. ABC News.
8: Malid Mabachua, good day. My name is Auntie Billawarra Lee. 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
0: Good morning. Well, what a treat it

0: Pleased to be here with you across the Northern Territory. I hope that the next few hours we can have a real celebration, a celebration of multiculturalism. It's certainly what the Socceroos want us to do as they head into their first match, Australia versus Turkey. And so this morning, we are going to go to a whole bunch of different places. We're going to a Nepalese festival.
1: This is the place where they sing a lot of Nepalese with songs, dance, and the beautiful sculptures too.
0: Yes, and we're also off to the Gamelung Festival, where I learned something very interesting about barramundi.
2: Barramundi are gender fluid as well, and they change from male to female, and they're beautiful, and people love barramundi, and they're massive, and they're successful, and they're trans.
0: And they're a trans icon. We're going to take you to the Huxleys, who are just this sensational performance act that was part of the Gamelung Festival last night. And, of course, the World Cup game at 1:30 this afternoon. I want you to get your green and gold on. We're heading to the World Cup watch party in just a moment. Australia takes on Turkey, and because of the World Cup, our music theme this Sunday morning is Music of the World, your favourite world music track, or perhaps a suggestion of, a track from your culture that we could play for you this morning. My text line is 0487 991 0057. At 0487 991 0057. Maybe you love world music. I was recently down at Womadelaide this year to watch, days and days full of incredible world music with acts coming from all over the world, which was kind of tricky to bring everyone in because the war in the Middle East had just happened and the fuel prices were going up. And oh my gosh, getting everyone in from all parts of the world was an absolute mission. But Womadelaide certainly did it, and what a fabulous weekend it was. So many highlights for me, but this guy, I think, probably made me the happiest, and I hope he does you too on this Sunday morning. It's Bobby Alou. He's Australian with a Samoan heritage and a ukulele to go with it that just, I don't know, it's just a match in heaven. Good morning, ABC Radio Northern Territory.

0: Ah, the wonderful Babu Yalu, who often performs with his mum and his uncles, or coming over from Samoa and getting on stage and just having the best time. Is there a bit of world music that you just love? My text line this morning, I want to play it for you. We're having a celebration of music of the world today because we are celebrating the World Game. 0487 991 0057. That's 0487 991 0057. Send me a text with your favourite artist from anywhere in the world. Now, today is the day Australia does take on Turkey. It's our first match in the World Cup. The kickoff is in just over 3 hours' time. One of the biggest platforms in the World Cup, and the Socceroos certainly taking advantage of that. They're using this moment to address the growing anti-immigration sentiment that's in Australia. And they released a really powerful video message a couple of days ago. I don't know if you've seen it, but it's a message which signifies just how proud they are to be so multicultural. Let's take a listen.
1: I was born in Kakuma refugee camp in Kenya. My parents are South Sudanese.
2: I was born in Brisbane, Australia.
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11: The Socceroos aren't just a team. 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
13: There's a lot of journeys behind the jersey, so to be a Socceroos has many different meanings, but with one purpose, and that is to do the country proud.
11: We are proud of where we come from and who we represent, and proud to represent Australia.
0: Oh, it's pretty touching, isn't it? Just so lovely. And I think that's one of the things that is so successful about Australia, is that we have this, you know, multiculturalism, and have so for such a long time now. And we've been a successful multicultural nation. And you look at the Northern Territory, I mean, look at Darwin. It feels like you're in the United Nations. There's just like so many cultures here getting along peacefully. So let's celebrate the music of the world today. 0487 991 0057. That's 0487 991 0057. I want to hear your track selections as we get ready for Australia versus Turkey. Yeah. And while you're at it, let me know. Like, I think if you're in Australia, we're all going for Australia today, of course. But is there a country you're going for second? Like, what is the country that you're going for after Australia? 1300 057 222. Talking of world music, here's some Marlon Williams now celebrating his Maori culture, ABC Northern Territory.

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3: Oh, we've got some great suggestions for music coming in. Gammon Girl texting in, Miriam Makeba would be great to hear. She's an African woman who can do that click in her throat. That is amazing, isn't it? Like that they communicate like through these throat clicking. And Dave and Gove, we're on the chase for you too for some Joan Bees, some music from Guantanamera. Or the Sandpipers. So, look, we're on the chase. Add to the list 0487 991 0 57. Now, in keeping with our world music theme this morning, we are going right now to a Nepalese festival. Last night on the Darwin waterfront, there were just like so many people. There were thousands of people gathered for this wonderful celebration. It was called One Country, Many Stories. That was the theme this year. So let's head there now and meet some of the people really enjoying themselves.
4: My name is Vinita Lamitani.
3: And are you having a good time, Vinita?
4: Yes, really. I love it. And my kids too, they are loving it. They are having... I'm introducing them to our Nepali cultures and they love it. They want to go back to Nepal after seeing this festival. I'm really very enjoying this and I hope everyone is enjoying.
3: What have you been doing while you're here?
4: We're just here to line up for our face paintings and then we have been there to see our culture's things, which I introduced with my kids too, like marriage ceremony, how we do it, and then a different goddesses' pictures, and about the Darara, about the mountains, world highest mountain, Sagarmatha, and then Pasupatinath Temple, which is most religious place in our Nepal, and which is very famous in all over the world still.
3: Wow. So you're introducing your kids to this via this festival, and they haven't been to Nepal?
4: My first one had been Nepal, but she was very small. And then my second one, she have never been to Nepal.
3: Ah.
4: So on the most of the time, I always introduce them through the YouTube and a different documentary through the Netflix. And this is the place where she's seeing a lot of Nepalese with songs, dance, and the beautiful sculptures too.
3: Yes.

0: I am astounded at how many people are here. It is like thousands and thousands. So the Nepalese community is quite big.
1: Yes, in Darwin it's really much bigger than any other places, actually.
0: Do you mind if I have a chat with your daughter?
1: Yes, Rochelle.
0: Yeah. Rochelle, are you having a good time?
2: Yeah.
1: I love this place.
0: What's some of the things you've been doing?
2: We went to the Nepalese house and we went to the place that
1: That's the ring, yes.
2: The Nepal house. And then we went to look at the fake Mountain Everest, and we went to look at the Buddha, and then we came here to do face.
0: Does it make you proud to be Australian with a Nepalese heritage?
1: Quite happy to see Mount Everest, you can tell.
0: Would you like to see it in real life one day?
3: Oh yeah.
0: There's some big head nods there. Well, really nice to meet you. And hello, what's your name?
4: It's me, Ishan. I'm the organizer for these festivals.
0: This is a huge success. I am astounded. How many people do you think are here?
4: I think it's around like more than 5,000, I guess. So it's me. My name is Ishan Chaulagai. I'm the treasurer for this NRNANT, so which is Non-Residents Nepalese Association in Northern Territory. So we actually doing these festivals every year, so which represent our cultures and our dress, our foods, and our like the thing you're listening in behind. That's our like cultural songs. So that's all about these festivals. So we're happy to see all the people around from different cultures, and they all can enjoy, even they don't know the music, but they can just go on the flow, you know what I mean?
0: Yeah, the dress is beautiful. Everyone is looking so in their traditional Nepalese outfits. Do they have a name?
4: Yeah, actually, so what I'm wearing right now is it's a Daura Surwal. So it is like typical Nepalese cultural dress. So Daura Surwal, and that's a coat. So that's typical dress. There's all, we have a lot of different, the variety. So there's a people from the another, like Sherpa, Tamang, you know, and then Newar. There's like all have a different Kirati. They all have a different dresses. They represent them their cultures. So how they do it in back home Nepal. So basically you can see there's all different dresses around here. So that means we are like multicultural in our country as well.
0: Yes. So yes. Multicultural in Nepal, and then even more multicultural in Australia.
4: In Australia. That's right.
0: Amazing. I've just watched some incredible dancing. There's about six women on stage. They're all wearing these beautiful gowns, white with floral patterns over them. They're all matching and they're forming circles and going around and around. It's very joyous. Yeah, beautiful. Now I think I better go try this momo. In the momo queue is, what's your name?
5: Paris.
0: Okay, so you're lining up to get some momo.
5: Yep, I am.
0: Is it your favorite?
5: It is, actually.
0: All right, this is what I want to know. How does it taste different to a dumpling?
5: To be honest, like, it's just a traditional things added in momos, just like some veggies, just the veggies difference or the taste difference. Like, it could be a bit spicy or some salt. Pepper, garam masala. So I guess garam masala is the thing that gives us that light smell when we eat it, and the taste. And some red chili powder, that's all. And I guess that's all. But I like chicken momo as well. But sometimes, like, my friends, they are vegetarians. So now I'm in the queue for vegetarian ones.
0: Is there a dipping sauce? Do you dip it into something?
5: Yeah, they make the specialist sauce that we eat with the momo. Uh-huh. Like, if we have momo without that sauce, then it feels something incomplete without the sauce, yeah.
0: Momo, the Nepalese dumpling. Thank you so much.
5: No problem at all. Have a good night.
0: Oh, there you go. What a wonderful festival.

Festival it was last night on the waterfront in Darwin. Thousands and thousands of people, one country, many stories. That was the theme for the Nepalese festival. And I learned that just about every culture has its own version of a dumpling, doesn't it? With the Nepalese having the momo. And it got me thinking, well, what's Australia's dumpling? Is that our meat pie? Is our meat pie our dumpling? Is that what it is? I don't know. Maybe you could think of what our version of a dumpling is. 0487 991 0057. Now, I mentioned earlier that Gammon Girl was like, oh, you've got to play some Miriam Makeba. She's an African woman who can do this click in her throat. So let's take a listen to that. ABC Radio Darwin. This one is called Pata Pata.

Oh, you could hear the little click in there, couldn't you? Miriam Makeba with Pata Pata. And yeah, it originates from their indigenous language. That little click is their consonants rather than sort of percussion. And yeah, they use it as part of the melody, the lyrics. The clicks are often part of any spoken word rhythm. And from more of East Africa and Southern Africa is where they use it, the origin of the clicking that you hear. So my text line 0487 991057. Who can I play for you this morning? We are celebrating the World Game in just a few hours' time. Australia takes on Turkey. And I'd love to know, like, of course, we're all going for Australia today. We love the Socceroos. I mean, a team that is just so multicultural. We've got players from all over the world in that team. It's actually incredible. Like, they're from Scotland. They're from, where else are they from? They're from Ukraine, South Sudan, the Netherlands, Greece. I think something like they had this option. They sat down, you know, FIFA is this great opportunity

0: to say something significant to the world, you know, to really say, use the platform to speak out about an issue. And they're concerned about division on the rise here in Australia. And they think that our multiculturalism is like our best offering. You know, here we are, such a success story when it comes to multiculturalism. So they're like, guys, you know, let's celebrate this. We're going to play the world game with an Australian team, which is made up of members from all around the world. So 0487 991 0057. What can I play for you this morning? We're going for Australia today, but also there's probably another nation that you're going for second. Who is that nation? What is that culture? And can I play a song for you? 0487 991 0057. One of our listeners says the dim sim is Australia's dumpling. It was invented here, I'm pretty sure. The dim sim. Really? Delicious. Fabulous invention, that is. Unless it's been sitting in a hot box too long, in which case it is to be avoided in a dodgy NT roadhouse. The dim sim can cause a lot of damage. But a nice fresh one, yes, please. Gary suggesting the girl from Impa Nimpa. Yes, we can do that. That's a fun song, isn't it? But I like this one too. It's a slightly different track, this one from Glenn in Fanny Bay. Slightly different track fee for this Sunday. My ancestry is mostly Welsh and Irish, so a tune with the great Welsh Dame, History Repeating by Propellerheads featuring Dame Shirley Bassey. Absolutely. ABC NT. Great track, Glenn. 0487 991 0057.
1: What is about? There's something evolving. Whatever may come, the world keeps revolving.

0: Glenn in Fanny Bay. I hope you liked that one. Propellerheads, Shirley Bassey. History repeating. Arcing back to your Welsh and Irish ancestry. 0487 99 1057. Send me a text this morning. What song can I play for you as we celebrate the multiculturalism of Australia? Maybe you want to give me a call. 1300 057 222.
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0: Well, we've been to a Nepalese festival and very shortly we are going to Greece. I don't know if you've ever been to Darwin and you've walked through the Smith Street Mall, but in there is a bronze sculpture of a woman holding a water container on her shoulder. Her name is Eleni the Water Bearer, and her story is actually being explored in a music concert, which is on this afternoon. We're going to hear from the composers very shortly about this Greek music that they have prepared for today. But before we get to that, I want to play some more of your great suggestions for world music today. Dave in Gove, Dave in Nullumboy. He said, what about some Joan B's, Guantanamera? This is a favourite of his. So, yeah, let's get on to that for you, Dave. ABC Northern Territory, your suggestions welcome as we celebrate the world game and world music today. 0487 99 1057.

0: Guantanamera. That one from Los Lobos. And I'm sorry, Dave. We tried to find you the Joan Baez's version, but couldn't locate it for you today. But Los Lobos is a good consolation prize, I think. The very famous Cuban track, Guantanamera. 0487 990 57. People with you, ABC Northern Territory. And if you're heading down the Stuart today, are you planning on sort of, you know, popping into Mataranka? Wendy is from the Roadhouse and Bakery there. And she had a good chat with Jess Ong earlier this week. It's been a very busy time, but she promises that she's not going to run out of pies.
1: Definitely. It picked up 2 weeks ago. So the Barunga Festival really helped with that. I think they had record crowds there, and we certainly got impacted by that, being right on the Stuart Highway. Right now, we've got the Fink people coming back. They went to the Desert Race, so they went down, but they went down separate days. So it was over a period of about a week. Some people went down there to train early, that type of thing. Some people went down to spectate, of course. So, but the ones coming back, they all came back Sunday, Monday, Tuesday, Wednesday. So it was like pretty full on that Stuart Highway.
2: Everyone's...
1: People were saying that they've never seen so much traffic on that highway for a long time.
2: Oh, really?
1: Yeah.
2: Well, that's good news because we're all a bit unsure about how things were going to go off the back of the floods and then, you know, the potholes and the conditions of the road and not to mention the fuel prices as well. So that's a positive report there. So, Wendy, then how do you work out how much bread and how many pies to make if you've got all these people coming through?
1: It is quite difficult, but what I have had to do this week is actually bring the baker in on overtime to bake more bread. So we, you know, building up that reputation. We've had the bakery now for 6 years, so we've got that reputation that we've got bread, we've got pies, we've got sausage rolls, we've got the cream buns. So yes, so they're going flat out at the moment because I've got a couple of bakers on leave. So I've actually got 3 bakers at the moment, which is pretty amazing. We started in 2020, and you know, we're running a full Roadhouse as well with a full takeaway service, Rosie's Chicken and the bakery. So to have 3 bakers is it's pretty cool. It's what I dreamt of.
2: Yeah, it's extraordinary. And I know I've stopped in there, Wendy, a little while ago, like, you know, a few years ago now, and you were all out of pies. So when they're gone, they're gone, right?
1: Yes, and that's why right now I'm trying to bring people in to get them going. So we've got other staff, multi-skilled as well, doing the creaming of the buns, and really good teamwork at the moment. Really, really impressed with Tracy Away, the head baker. So everyone stepped up to the mark and really tried to make it work. We were really surprised on the weekend. We didn't realise it was going to be so busy. So, you know, we had lots of people doing lots of different things to make sure, because we've got 2 cold boxes now. So I started up the other one about 3 weeks ago. So there's plenty of trays of items in there. So
2: what's a cold box?
1: Keep it full. Cold box is where you hold all the cream buns and the cold pies and the sausage rolls and all the buns. So everything, a cold box is basically a fridge.
2: Oh.
1: So we've got 2 really big fridges now of bakery goods.
2: I thought there might have been some newfangled invention that I hadn't heard of before that was a cold box.
1: I know. So this is Roadhouse talk. We've got a cold box and we've got a hot box.
2: And what's a hot box? Just like the thing that heats stuff
1: and
2: up.
1: Chips. Yeah. Fish and chips, burgers. Dim Sims.
2: all of the good things you need in your guts when you're on a road trip. And Wendy, definitely. I know, you know, when everything was going on with the floods, like around Katherine and Mataranka, you know, we did hear from you fairly regularly on ABC Darwin. I think a few of our roving reporters even went down to say hi to you. And I know that, you know, there were times that you were feeling probably a little bit forgotten and

0: That's Wendy from the Mataranka Roadhouse and Bakery speaking there with Jess Ong. Now, I asked you earlier this morning whether, you know, just about every culture has a dumpling, right? Like we found out earlier this morning at the Nepalese festival that in Nepal they have a dumpling. And I was wondering whether the pie is Australia's dumpling. But we had a text, someone saying that it's got to be the dim sim, the multicultural dimmy. The dimmy is Australia's dumpling. And I was like, surely that's not Australian, is it? So I kind of jumped online to see whether or not that is the case. And it is. It was sort of popularised in the 1940s by a guy called William Chen Wing Young. He was a Chinese-Australian chef who ran a restaurant in Melbourne. And he made the dim sim. It is considered an Australian invention, sort of popular in the 1940s and in every hot box roadhouse in this day. The dim sim is our Australian dumpling. So thank you so much for the text. I'm totally learning something. So forget the pie. It's the dim sim. But dumplings of the world. I didn't know that the Nepalese had a dumpling. Does a culture that you identify with have one too? Tell us about it. 0487 99 1057. At 0487 99 1057. Now we're taking requests today because Australia versus Turkey Air in the World Cup kick off at 1:30 this afternoon. I know that there are big screens all around the territory. Maybe you're gathering at some mate's house. Is there a plan that you've got to enjoy the World Cup? I'll be heading to the pub. 1300 057 222 if you want to give me a call. What have you got planned for watching Australia versus Turkey Air today? 1300 057 222. Now, so because of that, we're celebrating world music. It's certainly something that the Socceroos want us to do. They're using this platform of the World Cup to remind Australia that we have one of the most successful multicultural stories on planet Earth. We are a successful multicultural country, the envy of lots of other places where there's conflict. And they're saying that, right, certainly something that the Socceroos want us to do. They're using this platform of the World Cup to remind Australia that we have one of the most successful multicultural stories on planet Earth. We are a successful multicultural country, the envy of lots of other places where there's conflict. And they're saying that right now there is people out there that are trying to cause division around our multiculturalism, and to remind each other of just like how successful our multicultural story is. If you've missed it, here it is.
1: I was born in Kakuma refugee camp in Kenya. My parents are South Sudanese.
2: I was born in Brisbane, Australia.
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0: Oh, kick off in just a few hours' time, Australia taking on Turkey Air. So, world music, a celebration of it today. Gary suggested the girl from Ipanema. So let's do that as we head into the next ABC News. Feeple with you.

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1: Moça do corpo dourado do sol de Ipanema, o seu balançado é mais que poema, é a coisa mais linda que eu já vi passar. Ah, por que estou tão sozinho? Ah, por que tudo é tão triste?

0: Oh, what a nice little sing-along on this Sunday morning. Gilberto's Girl from Ipanema. That one for Gary. 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Gaia Osborne joins us in the studio, super producer of Weekends. Hello, Gaia.
1: Good morning.
0: You've had a nice chat this morning with someone from a tiny island in the Caribbean who's competing in the World Cup.
1: Yes, that's right. Sam from Fly Creek / Curaçao, which...
0: Curaçao. I've never even heard of Curaçao.
1: It's a tiny island in the Caribbean and they're in the World Cup for the first time ever.
0: Amazing.
1: It's so amazing. Yeah, and so they qualified when they beat Jamaica back in November, and we spoke to Sam then, and her dad is a massive football fan and was visiting Darwin at the time, so that was really exciting. And Sam also educated us a little bit on, you know, correct pronunciation of Curaçao.
0: Curaçao.
1: Yes.
0: Did I get it right?
1: Yes.
0: Okay. Very yes. good. Okay. So first time ever in the World Cup. And oh my gosh, and he's a mad football fanatic. So, you know.
1: Yeah. And she was too busy to speak to us this morning because she's flat out getting ready to leave and go home to be able to watch the World Cup with her dad. Yeah, and also via Norway, where she gets to watch some World Cup.
0: Oh, my God.
1: The first match with one of her besties there.
0: She is going to Curaçao to watch the game.
1: Yeah. Yes.
0: People are mad for the World Cup. Like, I know for me, I'm losing my husband. Like, he's gone. Like, I've just, like, sent him the last text, see you, babe. I'll see you on the Saturday World Cup. Like, you know, he'll be up all night. I'll find him in the morning on the couch, you know, fast asleep. I'll have a laugh because he'll, like, there'll be a plan to stay up all night watching the games.
1: Oh,
0: and
1: for sure.
0: I'll come out and go, you couldn't do it.
1: It definitely sounds like everyone in Curaçao is really exciting. Another thing that Sam actually said was that some of her family is in Houston at the moment, together with 4% of the population of the entire island.
0: Wow.
1: 5,800 people have actually flown to the US from Curaçao
0: for
1: the
0: impressive.
1: Game, yeah. Which is one out of every 27 people.
0: What? There you go. I mean, it's impressive that they were let in too, you know, with what's going on in America right now. Immigration issues.
1: One other thing she said that I think is just awesome to celebrate this historic moment is that they are actually going to receive a Guinness World Record for the smallest nation by landmass and population to ever qualify.
0: Fabulous. Fabulous. Okay, so
1: how
0: like
1: awesome is
0: one
1: that?
0: In 27 Curaçao people are going to be there in Houston.
1: Yeah.
0: The games are being played, you know, all over America and then through Canada and all through Mexico as well. But our game today, Australia taking on Turkmenistan, is actually happening in Vancouver, Canada. Do you know anyone that's there? Like, have we got any Northern Territorians that have gone over?
1: In Vancouver, I wonder.
0: Mm.
1: Wouldn't be surprised.
0: I wouldn't be surprised either. I'd go too if I could afford a ticket. And did you see the cost of them?
1: No, I did not.
0: Oh, they're thousands of dollars. They're thousands of dollars. In order to go to the final, guess how much it costs?
1: Oh, yeah, yeah.
0: $10,000 a ticket. FIFA, what are you doing to us?
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5: Good morning. Oliver Chaseling with ABC News. Wheelchair basketball champion Clarence C.J. McCarthy-Grogan says it's an honour to win a seat on the Darwin City Council. Roxanne Fitzgerald has more.
6: Clarence C.J. McCarthy Grogan has won the Chan Ward by-election, securing victory after final preference counts on Friday. With just under 6,000 people voting, the Darwin-born disability advocate beat out runner-up Nick Curlew by 384 votes. In a social media post, he said it was an honour to win the role and would do his very best to represent constituents. He also said he was grateful and quite overwhelmed by the love and support from his family, friends and supporters. Mr. McCarthy Grogan has previously been co-captain of Darwin's wheelchair basketball champion team, the Salties, and is also the son of Federal Minister Malandiri McCarthy.
5: Northern Territory police have charged a 17-year-old boy with murder after he allegedly stabbed and killed a 21-year-old male in Tennant Creek. Around 1 a.m. on Friday morning, police say they received multiple reports of a stabbing in Tennant Creek's east, with the 21-year-old found with lacerations to his neck and soon after declared dead. The 17-year-old was arrested later on Friday and is due to appear in court tomorrow, facing a murder charge which carries a mandatory life prison sentence if prosecuted. Northern Territory police have called for calm in the outback community, describing the death as senseless. Drones are in the sky above Sydney's Coogee Beach today as a shark attack reignites debate about safety concerns. Digby Worthmiller reports.
7: The beach is normally outside the state's drone surveillance program. Restrictions linked to flights in and out of Sydney Airport prevent Surf Life Saving from flying drones in the area. But an exemption has been given by the Civil Aviation Safety Authority. There are no nets at Coogee over winter, and the attack has renewed questions about shark safety in New South Wales. Treasurer Daniel Mookie says all options are on the table.
8: The budget will continue to fund the world's biggest shark mitigation strategy.
7: Coogee has four smart drum lines, two of which were deployed just after the incident.
5: Tasmanian Liberal Senator Jonathan Dunningham has revealed he will leave politics by the end of the year because he wants to spend more time with his family. The ABC's national political lead, David Spears, has more.
9: I spoke to him earlier this morning. He told me that after much consideration, my family and I made the call that it was time for me to be home more. It was a tough call after 25 years in and around politics. He says he let Angus know some weeks ago, gave him a commitment that he'll do what needs doing to finish the job that he's asked me to do. That means there will need to be a reshuffle of the front bench sometime soon, you would expect, if he's going before the end of the year. And in the Senate, you can just leave and be replaced without the need for a by-election.
5: To overseas, and it's unclear when a deal between Iran and the United States will be signed, as both sides signal an agreement is close. Ali Crew reports.
10: US President Donald Trump has taken to social media to declare a deal will be signed with Iran today and the Strait of Hormuz will be immediately reopened. Mr. Trump says he wants the process to go smoothly, but says if it doesn't, we have the ultimate alternative, hopefully to be never used again. It comes after Iran's foreign ministry confirmed a peace deal will be signed soon, but downplayed the chances of it being signed today. Meanwhile, fighting in Lebanon is continuing, with a number of people reportedly killed in Israeli strikes. Tehran had earlier made a ceasefire in Lebanon and an Israeli withdrawal from the country, a condition of reaching an agreement with Washington.
5: To sport now, a strong contingent of Australian fans are in the Canadian city of Vancouver ahead of the Socceroos' opening game of the FIFA World Cup against Turkey. ABC Sports' Tom Wildey is there.
11: From where I'm standing, and you might be able to hear it in the background, there is a strong contingent of Turkish fans playing music and singing songs. They've already set off some flares. We've seen a big contingent of Aussie fans are filming them and singing their own songs. There's about 10,000 Aussies expected at the ground tonight. It's hard to get a gauge on how many Turkish fans will be there just because there's actually a large Turkish population in Vancouver. And so it's hard to gauge what the actual turnout will be. But I think based on what I can see right now, Australia will be outnumbered in the stands. And it's just up to them whether they can make it out on the pitch.
5: And that's the latest from the ABC newsroom. 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
13: They were great days, yeah. Territory's been terrific.
14: You're with Fee Pool.
0: Oh, and a very good morning to you right across the territory. My name is Fee Paul, and I've got my green and gold sort of ready splayed out on my bed. After the program this morning, I'll be running home, putting it on and heading to the pub to watch the World Cup in 2.5 hours, Australia versus Turkey, yeah? And because of the World Cup, and we're just all getting so pumped up and excited about it, I thought that our theme for our music today could be music of the world. So, of course, we're all going for Australia, but is there another nation that you're going for after Australia? Maybe your cultural heritage is playing in the World Cup. The Socceroos certainly want us to celebrate our multiculturalism throughout the next 4 weeks of the beautiful game. So let's do that this morning. Maybe you could give me a call, 1300 057 222, if there's a track I can play for you today, or send a text 0487 991 0057. Yes, I want to play lots of world music. We're also off to a bit of a Greek festival in just a moment. And last night I went to the Gamelung Festival. Oh my gosh, what a vibe that was. It's a First Nations Arts and Culture Festival. It's been happening all weekend in Darwin. There's been storytelling, music, workshops, and there's this incredible group from Nam. They're called the Huxleys, and they did this exhibition and also performances last night called Gender Fluids. And they were sort of arcing to how in nature there's lots of gender fluid sort of creatures, you know, that nature has been doing this for a long time. And they suggested that the barramundi is a bit of a trans icon because it starts its life as a female and it ends up as a male. So they were celebrating the barramundi, which I thought was awesome. And there's also the oyster and nudibranchs and a whole bunch of other critters that are sort of gender fluid in the world of nature. So we'll be having a chat with the Huxleys a little later on. But what's the weather doing for us?
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0: Sally Carter's at the Bureau today. Sally, good morning.
14: Good morning. Come on, Bruce, just as I was about to speak.
0: Will you be watching the World Cup today, Sally?
14: Probably not. I've still got a couple of forecasts to write, so.
0: Yeah, right. Okay.
14: Soccer is slow enough, you probably could.
0: You got to be watching the radars, while you're on the clock. Sally, what's the weather doing across the territory today?
14: Well, across the territory, we've got the odd little shower around that Nullumboy way. We had some over the Tiwi Islands earlier this morning. We've got a good cloud band down south, so we're not really expecting much rain out of this one. We do have another one coming into the territory from sort of later tomorrow, and that's the one that's going to produce a bit of rain through the southern parts and maybe the odd storm and some showers. And then in the north, we're just going to see, with that low down in the Great Southern Bight coming across, we'll see the winds ease off in the north, so the fog's we'll sort of hang around a little while, but then we might get a little bit of rain, but that's next end of the week. So.
0: And what about the temperatures?
14: Okay, temperature-wise, it's quite warm down in the south because we do have those northerly winds, so we'll start down in central Australia. Illawarra, we're looking at 25 today, they're cloudy at the moment. Alice Springs, 27, and should be sunny. If we head up the track, Tennant Creek, 29. Up to Catherine, we're looking at 32. If we continue due north into Gabaroo, we're looking at a top of 33 there. So branching out a little bit, 29 for Nullumboy, where you're going to see showers on the west during the day in the top end. That's where you're going to find it. Find them, Bolula, top of 32. Across to Timber Creek, 33 there. Tiwi Islands, 31 at Warramyunga. Down in Wadair, we're looking at 32. And finally for Darwin, we're looking at a top of 32 for the coastal areas. Once you get into Noonamah Way, we're looking at a top of 34.
0: Sally, thank you so much. You enjoy your day. Thanks for being with us. That's Sally Cutter from the Bureau there. Feeble with you this morning. In just a moment, some Greek music. We've been to a festival in Nepal and now a symphony celebrating a bronze statue, a sculpture of a woman holding a water amphora on her shoulder, a lady called Eleni the Water Bearer, a Greek heroine who's being celebrated tonight with a symphony. That's next.
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0: Well, I was really surprised this week to learn that 1 in 10 Darwinians have Greek heritage, a majority of them coming from Kalynos, which is an island just near Turkayer. And I'm wondering, they must be torn today. Who will they go for in the World Cup? It would be tricky, you know, Australia v. Turkayer. Well, in Smith Street Mall in Darwin, there is this bronze sculpture. It's a woman holding a water amphora on her shoulder. I've walked past it 1,000 times, but I've just found out it's Eleni the Water Bearer, and she is being celebrated in a concert this afternoon. Composer Dr. Peggy Polias and creative director Claire Kilgariff and Kula Roussos from the Arafura Music Collective had a really good chat with Alice Springs reporter Nat Tensich.
19: Eleni the Water Bearer is actually a statue that was inspired by my great-grandmother's story. Her name was Eleni Roussakis. She was a Kalymnian woman who worked as a housekeeper in Bodrum, was then married and had 5 children. Her husband was killed in a skirmish between local Greeks, Ottomans and the English, and with her 5 children moved back to Kalymnos, and as a single woman worked extremely hard as a housekeeper, washing clothes, but also at a time when plumbing didn't exist on the island, would go from fresh spring and collect in her laina, her canister, her clay canister, fresh water, and deliver that to the port and sell it. She was the first female water seller on the island, and her dedication, sacrifice, and commitment to raising her 5 kids on her own, ensuring that all her daughters received a dowry and that her both sons received a trade, my grandfather George being an exemplary carpenter on the island, her legacy inspired an artist and subsequent sculptor to cast her in bronze. Her statue appears throughout Kalymnos, and in the early 80s, the Municipal Council of Kalymnos gifted it to Darwin as a sister city gift.
20: And now it's not just going to be brought alive in statue form, but in musical form. Peggy, what drew you to compose a piece based on this story?
21: Well, I think as a statue, it's kind of slightly unassuming, like it's smaller scale than some of the kings and generals you might see around my home city, Sydney. But it's really, really beautiful. And I think it's really lovely to have that kind of feminine presence. And I've done a lot of work with kind of, I guess, tracing my own Greek heritage through ancient Greek artifacts and stories. And I think the idea that this is iconic, but it's also a real person, really, really did appeal to me as something special to join. So I'm really happy to be on this project.
20: And how do you approach adapting a story like this to music? What's in store for us?
21: There are some words that are kind of buried in the music, and you won't hear those in the melodies and whatnot. But what you will hear if you do come to our concert on Sunday is a kind of a water theme, a sort of seawater theme. I think I've written in the score something like gentle lapping waves. And then every so often out of that water rises up an island of music. So it really does speak to that idea of migration and of travel and of the Dodecanese. And there's quite a Greek flavour in there to the music, but it is an art music concert. So we're on a violin, double bass, piano, clarinet and flute.
20: Wow. So it's going to be quite a feast of music. You're hearing there from composer Dr. Peggy Polias. I've also got with me Kula Roussos, the great-granddaughter of Eleni the Water Bearer, and creative director of Arafura Music Collective, Claire Kilgariff. Claire, tell me about the other pieces playing as part of the...
21: And flute.
20: Wow. So it's going to be quite a feast of music. You're hearing there from composer Dr. Peggy Polias. I've also got with me Kula Roussos, the great-granddaughter granddaughter of Eleni the Water Bearer and creative director of Arafura Music Collective, Claire Kilgariff. Claire, tell me about the other pieces playing as part of the Unbroken Thread. I know this is one of them. The Waltz by Minos Bogris.
1: Yes, who is a contemporary Greek composer. So we wanted a program that was really about Greek ideas, mythology, music inspired by Greek history, philosophy. And we wanted both Australian composers and some Greek composers. So we have Ros Bandt, who's an Australian composer who lived on Crete for quite a bit of time. And the piece that she's written is going to be played by the wonderful Rebecca Harris, who, where was Rebecca living?
21: She was on the island of Hydra as a child.
1: That's right. She lived on the Hydra.
21: Yeah. So,
1: and she is the most amazing cellist.

0: It's an astounding piece of music, and to watch Rebecca play and to listen to her is a complete privilege.
1: Please continue.
0: Yes. So we have two Greek composers. We have a new work, another new work, which is by a wonderful young composer from Sydney called Kleos Murphy. He has a very multicultural name, both Greek and Irish. And his work is called Thy Mystical Names, and it explores the idea of spirituality and the many names of God, I guess, or the unnameable. It's an amazing work, very, very beautiful.
1: Peggy, Claire, Kula, thanks so much for joining me.
2: No worries. Thank you so
0: much.
2: Nat.
0: See you all there.
1: Thank you. Composer Dr. Peggy Polias, Creative Director of Arafura Music Collective, Claire Kilgariff and Kula Roussos joining me there. You can head along to the Unbroken Thread. It's on in Darwin at the Supreme Court of the Northern Territory this Sunday at 5. Here is Melissa by Dr. Peggy Polias.

0: little taste of what you can hear this afternoon at the Darwin Supreme Court of the Northern Territory. That's composer Dr. Peggy Polias, creative director Claire Kilgariff, and Kula Roussos from the Arafura Music Collective. They were speaking there with Nat Tensich. And a celebration of Greek music and a Greek heroine, Eleni the Water Bearer, and her bronze statue for you to see anytime you're in Smith Street Mall in Darwin. ABC Radio Northern Territory, Feeple with you this morning. If you want to go along to the Darwin Supreme Court, be there at 4:15 for refreshments, and the music starts at 5 o'clock. It is first kickoff for the Socceroos today at 1:30. They're taking on Türkiye. We're celebrating the world game and with it some world music this morning. If you have any suggestions for us, 1300 057 222. That's my number, 1300 057 222. I'd love to play a song for you, especially if you're part of the fabric that make up our successful multicultural story here in Australia. The Socceroos certainly want us to celebrate it. The fact that we are probably the most successful multicultural nation on the planet. I mean, we do multiculturalism so well. Let's say hi to Sam from Fly Creek. Sam is from Curasura, which is a tiny island in the Caribbean, a little island that has somehow managed to make it into the World Cup. Sam, good morning.
1: Good morning. How are you?
0: I'm very good. Tell us about Curasura.
1: Well, Curacao is a small island in the Caribbean. It's close to the Venezuela coast in South America, but still part of the Caribbean. And for the first time, we've made it into the World Cup. So, yeah, we're very excited about that.
0: Amazing. And I understand you're a football fan, but your dad takes it to a whole new level. Is that right?
1: Yeah, absolutely. Yeah.
0: Tell us about your dad.
1: Well, he's a big, big footy fan, and he's not traveling to Houston, but some of my other family is in Houston at the moment to be able to watch the match in person. So that's very exciting.
0: Wow. I heard 1 in 27 people from the island Curacao are heading to Houston. I mean, that is a big investment in the game.
1: Yeah, absolutely. If you were to compare that to, for example, the population of Germany, that would mean that 3 million followers, you know, supporters would actually fly to Houston in comparison.
0: Wow. You know, the saying, football is life. I mean, that must be true on the island there in the Caribbean.
1: Yeah, football, like soccer and baseball, is very, very big sports on the island.
0: And so you're going back there. What's happening in your house today? You're sort of rushing around getting ready to fly?
1: Yeah, I'm leaving tomorrow afternoon. So I'm very happy that I can still watch the match here and I won't be flying.
0: Okay, so what's the plan for you watching the game?
1: It's just going to be me and my fiance just getting up at 2 a.m. in the morning and just watching it, just the two of us. I'll be on the phone with my dad as well, of course. Like, we'll be FaceTiming throughout.
0: Oh, okay. I was talking about the Australia versus Turkey game at 1:30, but Curaçao is competing. They're competing tonight at 2 a.m. At 2 a.m. Who are they playing?
1: They are playing against Germany.
0: Oh, no.
1: Yeah.
0: That won't be easy.
1: No, it won't be easy, but very exciting. Like, they'll give it their best, that's for sure.
0: Okay. What do you think the score will be? What are you expecting?
1: Well, I am hoping and praying that Curaçao shows them something and we will win. However, realistically speaking, I think Germany will probably win with 3-1.
0: Okay.
1: But I'm hoping that it'll be Curaçao 3-1, you know?
0: Yes, the underdog. I mean, come on. Yeah. We've all got to back. We've all got to back Curaçao.
1: Exactly.
0: That's the Australian way. Like, we support the underdog, and that's like the tiniest island, the smallest country. You managed to defeat Jamaica last October, first time ever in the World Cup. It's pretty epic, isn't it, really, when you think about it? Yeah. What do you think it says to the strength of the people on Curaçao?
1: Oh, we're a very small nation with a very strong heart, and the motivation for sports is really, really big. So I think with all the practice that they've put in, and then now with all the support that the entire island and Caribbean and parts of the Netherlands are showing for them as well, they're just going to be working even harder, I feel like.
0: You wanted us to play a song for you today, The Blue Wave by Gion, is that right?
1: Yeah.
0: Yeah.
1: He's a singer from Aruba, which is a neighboring island of ours. But yeah, he made a really nice song about the Dutch, like the Curaçao football team, The Blue Wave.
0: Let's
1: So
0: take
1: yeah,
0: it.
1: that's a really nice song.
0: Let's take a listen to that, Sam. Good luck to Curaçao. I'm going to be watching that now, I think. You've got one extra fan right here.
1: That's great to hear.
0: Go Curaçao!
1: Thank you.
0: ABC Northern Territory. Yeah, let's turn this one up. Gion, The Blue Wave.

0: From Carousel, that is Gion with The Blue Wave.
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0: Good morning. It is 27 past 11 and Ngarmalung Festival, the First Nations Arts and Culture Festival, has been happening this weekend in Darwin. Storytelling, music, workshops. It's just been wonderful and we're all learning something new. I didn't know that Ngarmalung is the name of what is now Darwin CBD. And last night at the Entertainment Centre, there was an absolutely raucous, it was a wild evening of dancing and a great exhibition to go with it. It's called Gender Fluids by the Huxleys. The Huxleys live in Naarm, Melbourne, but they tour all over the world and they are a serious vibe. Will Huxley is a Gumbangya Yorta Yorta man and Garrett, his partner, is a performance and visual artist. Together, they just use an insane amount of glitter. I went backstage to have a chat. I'm standing in the green room with the Huxleys and there is just so much joy in this room. You are a cosmic wizard, is that right?
4: Yes, queer cosmic wizard. Yep. I mean, that's today, but tomorrow I could be anything. I could be a glamour moth. I could be an androgynous alien.
5: Peach with eight arms. It's all up for grabs.
0: It's all up for grabs. So are you a cosmic wizard as well?
5: I am a cosmic wizard too, a queer one, yes. Yeah.
0: And how does a cosmic wizard behave on stage?
4: Frantically, like desperately, but with a lot of joy and a lot of movement, lots of pelvic movements, actually.
0: Excellent. And the makeup itself, I heard it took like 2 hours. Like, I mean, can we just, how about you describe each other for me?
4: Yes, well, the idea is inspired by the history of glam rock, the legendary performance artist Lee Barry. There's a lot of glitter going on. We use eco glitter, but it's like bright blue, gold sequins. It's designed to catch the light and to be as luminous as possible because queer people have had to hide for way too long. So now we're being as bright and iridescent and luminous as possible so that the glitter and sequins help for us to stand out.
0: Now we are talking full face of blue glitter, full red lips, amazing eyes with the longest eyelashes, and then like a bodice of complete gold sparkles.
5: Yes, we call this a Cousteau, named after Jacques Cousteau. So it's like our diving kind of outfit. But this is the basis for many costumes that will come out during the evening.
0: Yeah.
4: And then wigs and headpieces sit on top of this as well. So this is just the beginning, really.
0: Right. It's sort of like a bank robber, but you guys are wanting to be heart robbers tonight, aren't you? Like that's what you're chasing you to, yes. Isn't it?
4: Hearts, yes. Love and hearts, yeah. We the idea of joy and being together and loving each other is key to everything we do. So we're after your hearts, yeah.
0: Yeah. I was just listening to your public talk and I thought it was absolutely fascinating about gender fluidity in nature. And that is something, obviously, a big conversation, lots of hang-ups around, you know, trans and identifying as, a different gender to the one they were born with. So, but you're like, geez, guys, you know, nature's been doing this for a long time.
4: Yeah, nature's always been so advanced and so magical and it works things out without all the hang-ups and all the people fighting. And it's just like, this is like necessity. This is how it needs to work. And there's a freedom and a beauty. And we always look to nature when we make costumes and when we think of things because there's nothing more perfect and beautiful than nature. And it's worked it out over millions of years.
0: Yeah, so the creatures that are gender fluid, I just learned, is a nudibranch.
5: Yeah, there are plenty of them, but we've covered the nudibranch, the oyster, the starfish, and we've just learned about the barramundi being up in Darwin.
4: Yeah, we were so excited, like being that the barramundi, which is so loved on Larrakia country, is like pretty much a trans icon. It's barramundi are gender fluid as well, and they change from male to female, and they're beautiful, and people love barramundi, and they're massive, and they're successful, and they're trans. I mean,
5: what could you want?
4: Yeah, I just think people need to just like loosen up and let people be who they need to be, because we know how hard it is to hide and not feel yourself, and not to, and the people that are hung up on trans and gender identity, maybe they've never felt what it feels like to have to hide or to repress something or to not feel safe in your own body. Just let people, I just hate the policing of people's identities and bodies. It's like, let people be the most beautiful person that they want to be. Mm. And nature already worked that out.
0: Yeah, I was wondering around gender, like, do you reckon we'll reach a point where we won't even consider gender a thing? Like, it's just, like, will be a non-issue?
4: I hope so. One of our heroes, we love Vivienne Westwood, and she always believed that clothing didn't need to be gendered. And that, I thought that was a really advanced thing. It's like, you can be beautiful and wear whatever you like, and you don't... There's such a strictness to binaries, and I would just love the idea that we just let people play in a wider field where they don't have to, like, I hated having to wear, like, really boring boys' clothes as a kid.
5: Well, it seems ludicrous as a costume maker, even, you know, to kind of look at what we're wearing and thinking if it's a certain colour, it's more feminine, or if you don't have legs, it's more feminine. It's just a crazy way of looking at things.
4: What about that? RuPaul has that quote where they say we're all born naked and the rest is drag. I love that idea. Everything you put on is drag, pretty much, like, because you're born without clothes. So it's like, yeah.
0: Well, let's, talking about which, do you mind, because my eye keeps getting drawn to the wardrobe over there. Would you give me a little tour of what you're wearing?
4: Yes.
0: Tonight,
4: yes.
0: Because there is feather boas and just so many sequins, and there is like...
4: This is the hot pink. It's a pink poodle. And this costume was inspired by Garrett growing up on the Gold Coast. There was a famous motel called the Pink Poodle. And to pay homage to Garrett's history, we've created our own version, a giant pink poodle. And we perform Iggy Pop's I Want to Be Your Dog as the hot pink poodle. That's one of my favourites.
0: Fabulous.
4: We have another costume that's inspired by David Bowie and also David Lynch, two Davids. The red, it's got these big red shoulders that and remind us of the red velvet curtains that David Lynch used in Twin Peaks.
5: And you have the chevron print here as well, which is very David Lynch.
4: Mm. And David Bowie, it's got a pointy head, and it's very, like, cosmic and strange and reminds us of Bowie. And then this is like Liberace meets Elvis meets Little Richard, gold, lots of sparkles.
6: Yeah.
0: There's lots of history in these costumes. Like, you're referencing a lot.
5: We do. We have a wide vocabulary.
4: We make them all ourselves in our little studio.
6: Yeah.
0: You're a dynamic team, you two. You really are amazing. Thanks so much for the chat.
4: Thank you for having us.
5: Pleasure, Katie.
0: That is Will Huxley and Garrett. They are the Huxleys, Gumbenge Yoda Yoda Man and his partner Garrett, who is a visual artist and a performance artist. And if you have time today and you're near the entertainment centre, pop in and take a look, because the Huxley's exhibition, it's called Gender Fluids, is up now. You can go and have a little looky-loo at that. But their performance, that was last night, and it was... an absolute riot. It really was. Feepool with you in just a moment. We're exploring world music.
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0: Oh, and you're not just with me. Gaia Osborne is with us too this morning, and I've been really looking forward to this, because ever since I've been in Darwin, Gaia, I've been listening to this new music segment, and I've been like, oh, that's so good. Play the song in full. I want to hear it all. Your music selections are just awesome. So I'm excited for your world music offering. But you pointed out that world music is actually quite a controversial term in itself, really, isn't it?
7: Well, yes, certainly can be, because all music's from the world, right?
0: So even just giving it a category creates a division
7: that is
0: potentially unnecessary.
7: Yeah, that's right. If we're, you know, if we're talking about world music as though it's a singular genre, when it's actually putting absolute, like, masses of genres all into the same bucket. Yeah. Of other.
0: Creating an us and them. There's our music and then there's everybody else.
7: Yeah.
0: Yeah. I hear what you're saying. Well, we don't want to do that. We just want to, you know.
7: Yeah, that's right. We just want to celebrate how much amazing, incredible music there is from all over the world.
0: It's a good point. So, like, oh, I don't know, maybe our listeners will know. What do we call it if not world music? 0487 991 0057. Something that sort of, you know, speaks to the fact that it's music of planet Earth, of which we are all on.
7: Yes, it is. And I'm really excited to bring a big map of music and connections from all over the world.
0: Let's do it. So what have you been doing? You've been looking at the World Cup.
7: I have. So all the songs that I'm going to share with you today are from, have a connection to countries playing in the World Cup.
0: Great.
7: Yes.
0: Yeah. Okay. We're going to start with some Genesis Owusu.
7: We are. He was born in Ghana, grew up in Canberra, and just this week a song was released from his recent version, like a version, of the Rolling Stones, who are from the UK, obviously. So, yeah, just to set up. So in this, we've got three nations that are in the World Cup.
0: I like this game you're playing here.
7: We've got Australia and we've got the UK.
0: And we've got Triple J. So this was on Triple J, was it?
7: It was
0: their like a version.
7: Yeah. Paint It Black, which is one of my favourite Stones tracks.
0: Done by Genesis Owusu.
7: And it sounds like this.

Oh my gosh, there's a dance getting on in the studio here, ABC Radio Northern Territory. Big smiles, Genesis Owusu, Paint It Black, taking on the Rolling Stones.

0: Yeah, that was really good.
1: Too hard to pull that one down, hey?
0: I couldn't. We were having a laugh before because, like, I really want to play everything in full, but it's just like a time issue because we've got to head to have a chat with the boss of NT Football just before we hit the news. But it's going to be hard. But anyway, I couldn't pull that one down. Who do you have for us next?
1: Okay, next we are heading to the Ivory Coast. To the birthplace of Fatoumata Diawara, who's a Malian singer, but she was born there in Ivory Coast. They're in the World Cup.
0: Mm-hmm. Mm-hmm. Right.
1: And she's also based in France now, uh-huh. Also in the World Cup.
0: Uh-huh.
1: She released a huge album this week. It's called Massa. And here's just a little taste of her track, Lahidou.

0: ABC Radio Northern Territory. We are exploring some new music today. Nice, freshy released new music, but through a lens of the World Cup and a celebration of multiculturalism to go with it. And France, obviously, a hugely multicultural country now. You know, I was just in one of the supermarkets on the weekend and I saw these... a couple, and they had, you know, very dark skin. I can't exactly say like where from, you know, sort of what sort of African heritage they had, but speaking French music, and obviously a country now where there's a lot of Muslim people as well, and huge immigration in France, and some beautiful music being born out of it too. Who is this?
1: Absolutely. This is Fatoumata Diawara, who's a Malian artist born in the Ivory Coast and based in Paris.
0: Mm.
1: And I've got some more amazing voices coming out of Paris for you next, actually.
0: Mm-hmm.
1: Ibei are Afro-Cuban twins based in Paris. They sing in Yoruban, which pays tribute to their ancestry in Nigeria via Cuba. Their dad was in the Bonavista Social Club from Cuba. And they've got a new album on the way. This is just a little taste of their track, Asset.

0: the Parisian-based Afro-Cuban Twins and their track Asset off their forthcoming album. Just a little taste because we've got so much to get through, Fee.
1: No, I promised I wouldn't do this and here I am doing this.
0: Okay, so Cuba, right? They're not in the World Cup, but they have once in 1938, they were in the World Cup and they're in very close proximity, though, being so close to Miami, to Mexico, right there. And right next door is Haiti as well, who have also been having a

0: in the World Cup, and my favourite Haitian artist is Moonlight Benjamin. I saw her at Warm Adelaide.
1: Oh, did you?
0: I did. Yeah. Right. 24. She's a boss lady, voodoo priestess, blues mama, and she sounds like this.

0: Oh my gosh, I want to be a voodoo princess. Where do you sign up?
1: How good. You have to go to Haiti.
0: You have to go to Haiti.
1: Yeah, a little bit of Moonlight Benjamin just then. Boss lady.
0: Boss
1: amazing.
0: Lady.
1: Yeah.
0: Yeah. Totally. What's she like on stage?
1: Oh, just incredible. Like so, she's just absolutely enchanted everybody, I think. But yeah, like amazing grit and presence and phenomenal band. Just really great.
0: All right. Put that in your little online streaming play, like whatever you're using to listen to music.
1: Yeah.
0: What was the name again?
1: Moonlight Benjamin.
0: Okay, done.
1: Yeah, from Haiti. And so Haiti had to actually have a last-minute change on their jerseys for the World Cup because the FIFA committee found it a bit controversial, the battle images that they had on there to boost up their players and unite them, and they had to change them.
0: Okay, so FIFA... said no to that.
1: They did. And their jerseys were made by a Colombian sportswear company. And Colombia is also in the World Cup. So our next little track is from Colombia and La Perla, who I also saw live this year.
0: I'm just loving this little tour around the world and the World Cup with you, Gaia Osborne. Thank you so much. 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

0: What a vibe that is. La Perla.
1: La Perla, and it's a trio. Three women, three amazing voices, and some percussion. Mm. That's it. Super simple, amazing.
0: I want to dance, yeah. Don't you?
1: Totally, I do, and I want to bring you like 10 more songs in the next 5 minutes, but obviously we can't, so we're going to choose just one more.
0: Yes, because very shortly we're heading off to just check out the excitement level at Marara at the football stadium in Darwin. They've got a big screen up. They're expecting loads and loads of people there as Australia takes on Türkiye at 1:30 this afternoon. So before we get to that,

0: Yeah, what are we going to do? Akon's beautiful day.
1: Okay, sure. Let's go there. Akon, very famous Senegalese American artist, is representing both those nations in this story today. I saw Akon in Port Moresby, PNG, when I was working on their national independence celebrations. And this song I wanted to bring today because it was just so on point for the unity of bringing everybody together and that feeling of that. And the World Cup does that as well in such a powerful way. I think it's just like celebrate sport and culture and place and yeah, legends. Yep. Here it is. Yeah. Akon's beautiful day.
0: Beautiful. And the fact that we're all in this big mess together, right?
1: Yeah.

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1: On 1057 ABC Darwin and the Northern Territory.
0: And a very good morning to you. We are talking about multiculturalism today and celebrating it through music. And of course, at 1:30 this afternoon, we're going to be celebrating it too, through sport, with Australia taking on Turkey. Yeah. The kickoff is not too far away, and the Socceroos put out a really powerful video message using this moment to talk to the pride that we have here in Australia of being a successful multicultural nation. Let's take a listen.
2: I was born in Kakuma refugee camp in Kenya. My parents are South Sudanese.
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11: I fled my birthplace, Knin, Croatia, as an 18-month-old baby. I lived as a refugee in Serbia until we moved at the age of 6 to Sydney.
12: No matter where you come from, football's for everyone.
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0: Certainly
12: Socceroos
0: is.
12: Aren't just a team.
0: And we're going to enjoy it at 1:30 this afternoon and over the next couple of weeks. And, you know, it's a beautiful message. It's much needed in Australia right now. It's a reminder of just how we are such a great multicultural nation. And I'm certainly looking forward to watching our team, the Socceroos, take on Turkey very shortly. And the match day excitement is starting to build. One of the places to watch the game on the big screen today is the Darwin Football Stadium. The Football NT Chief Executive, Jamie Monteith, joins us. G'day, Jamie. Jamie.
15: G'day, guys. How are we?
0: Pretty good. What's the excitement level like?
15: Yeah, very much so. We've got over 1,100 tickets being purchased for the event, so we're hoping that everyone brings their colours and their voice to obviously cheer the Socceroos on in their first game.
0: Absolutely. What's your game prediction? Do we have a score prediction from you, Jamie?
15: Yeah, look, I think Australia might nick it 2-1. I think it'd be quite a cagey game. Tony Popovic has done a great job in preparing the guys for what's to come. So, yeah, I think Australia would just edge it 2-1.
0: And do we have a big Turkish community in the NT? Like, are you expecting a lot of red flags there today?
15: I hope so. It's not one of our biggest communities, but, you know, at the end of the day, everyone's here to, like we just heard it a minute ago, so yeah, it's without borders. So we expect, you know, not just Turkey or the Australian community to come out. We want everybody to enjoy this this amazing spectacle and come together for a good day.
0: Yeah, 1,100 people registered so far. So it sounds like you're going to get a crowd of well above that because people just sort of turn up to watch the game. 1:30 is the start. Wear your green and gold. Any other orders you need to put in there?
15: No, just obviously make sure you're sun smart, bring lots of water. We will have a canteen of food and beverage to be purchased, but especially with the time of the day, we just want to make sure everybody is watching the game and is in healthy state as possible as we end it as well. So everyone.
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19: Good afternoon, Oliver Chaseling with ABC News. Northern Territory Police have arrested a man in Alice Springs who is alleged to have attacked his partner with a car yesterday. NT police say a 37-year-old woman was yesterday taken to Alice Springs Hospital in a serious but stable condition, with her 44-year-old partner arrested shortly afterwards. He's been charged with 5 offences, including high-range drink driving, and will appear before Alice Springs Court tomorrow. Police are calling for any witnesses to the incident, alleged to have occurred on the Stuart Highway, to come forward. The Fair Work Commission has been told the health and safety of Northern Territory residents could be at risk if INPEX workers push ahead with industrial action. Roxanne Fitzgerald has more.
20: The Fair Work Commission is hearing an urgent bid from oil and gas giant INPEX to halt rolling strikes and bans on loading and offloading LNG as enterprise bargaining negotiations intensify. The commission has heard unions have scaled back earlier plans for an 8-hour strike, instead proposing two separate 2-hour stoppages each day, which INPEX argues would still force the facilities to shut down. Lawyers for INPEX say a shutdown would impact Darwin's gas supply and threaten the reliable delivery of power to hospitals, aged care homes and other essential services. The union's lawyer, however, has rejected that claim. The hearing is expected to wrap up today.
19: Last week, NT Power and Water Corporation confirmed it has contingencies in place if there are continued disruptions. A rescuer of a woman mauled by a shark at Sydney's Coogee Beach yesterday has praised the response from people on the beach. Board paddler Charlie Verko pulled the injured swimmer from the water. The 25-year-old says surf lifesaving training helped him stay calm as he brought her in.
21: A lifeguard paddled out to me probably from the last 20 metres and said, "Hey, is there anything I can do to help?" And it's kind of one of those things where I didn't think there was anything he could do to help. I just had to keep paddling backwards until we could stand. And then the second we could stand, he was great at grabbing her legs where I grabbed her torso and just getting her up onto the beach where people could start putting tourniquets on and doing CPR.
19: Shadow Home Affairs Minister John O'Dunham says he has no regrets about retiring from politics to prioritise his family. Senator Dunham made the surprise announcement this morning, calling time on his 10-year career in federal politics. The Tasmanian senator is widely considered to be one of the Liberal Party's best performers. He says he knows he's leaving at a challenging time for the party, but his political career has taken its toll on his family.
22: Only last night, as I was reading Diary of a Wimpy Kid to my 11-year-old son, it made absolute sense that I was making this decision. I have no regrets about pulling up stumps and paving the way for someone else to take on the challenge of restoring the trust that we sadly have lost over the last two elections.
19: Overseas, an Australian girl has allegedly been fatally shot by police in Pakistan. South Asia correspondent Rachel Clayton reports.
23: According to local media, the girl's family had been robbed while visiting Pakistan's Punjab province on Wednesday local time. The family drove away as police exchanged fire with the alleged offenders, but officers mistook their car for the suspects and opened fire. A 9-year-old girl was killed. Her father and brother were injured. Pakistani authorities have told local media they've launched an investigation into the shooting. Australia's Department of Foreign Affairs and Trade says it's providing consular assistance to the family. Rachel Clayton, ABC News. News, New Delhi.
19: Iran says the funeral for the late Supreme Leader Ali Khamenei will be held in the northeastern city of Mashhad next month. The 86-year-old, who will be buried on July 9, was assassinated by Israel and the USA in February. His death marked the end of more than three decades at the helm of the Islamic Republic. And to sport, football fans are preparing to head into Melbourne's CBD to watch the Socceroos begin their World Cup campaign against Turkey. Costa Haritos is at Federation Square.
24: The Socceroos may be 13,000 kilometres away, but dedicated football fans have braved Melbourne's cold weather to watch the game on the big screen at Federation Square. Fans dressed in green and gold, along with Turkish fans in red, have been lining up to enter the cordoned off area. There is a visible security presence, and organisers say they will not tolerate any antisocial behaviour.
19: And that's the latest from ABC News.
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28: Yeah, thank you for joining us. 105.7 live in the Darwin studio. I'm Kenny Vowles. We have a short show on Sundays. As you know, if you're a regular listener, we are tapping into that web thing and then clicking on the icon, and there's a lot going on. Of course, the World Cup. We love the World Soccer Cup, and Australia are playing 1:30, and we can't wait. We're going to speak to our soccer expert. We'll put him against anybody in the world, Michael Voukalos, and then just finishing off with the short show, we're going to catch up with Cameron Hughes, hear all the latest results of local rugby league in the Northern Territory, and then touch on some State of Origin as well. But before all that, steering the ship today as usual, back for the first Sunday in a while. She's been to church already. Kyra, how are you?
2: Yes, I'm good, thank you, Kenny. And yes, like you heard yesterday, it is good to be back. I always miss my time when I'm not in
28: the
2: studio.
28: We do miss you too, I'm telling you. Dave was fantastic.
2: Of course.
28: And it's always a joy spending time with Dave Garnham. Always time, and I hope he's enjoying the weekend off. I
2: think
28: he's got a weekend off, so good luck to him, and I hope he's enjoying. I know he's enjoying it, but great to have you back. What's happening in sport?
2: Yeah, well, lots of good games of footy being played in yesterday's round 14 matches. Melbourne Demons and Essendon. Now, Kenny, we'll go over this one very quickly for you.
3: Move on.
2: So it doesn't make the emotions rise again, Melbourne has avenged its shock gather round loss to Essendon as a surge into the top four after a convincing win yesterday. The D's looked a class above a struggling Bombers side yesterday, dominating the contest for the majority of the afternoon to secure a 45-point win in a 6-14-50 score.
28: Melbourne needed that win. They went to Alice Springs and lost again.

0: N in Alice. And as we said yesterday's show, the word around is that Melbourne aren't keen to renew that deal in Alice Springs, which would be a real big shame.
1: Yeah.
0: For Alice Springs and just the connections they have there, and obviously past players, but yeah, and just it's a real community feel when Melbourne are there, and yeah, that'd be a shame. But you know, when you're an Essendon fan and you're looking at Melbourne fans, they're like in this distant cloud.
1: Yeah,
0: this, like where are you? So far up the ladder, we don't know what's going on, but. Our views like that at 18th. We showed good signs again, Essendon. And, you know, I hope by the end of the season, and it's around 14 or effectively 15 with the opening round, we've got 10 rounds to go, 11 rounds to go, 25 rounds in the season. I think we're going to be one of those sides towards that last month. We're going to upset a couple of sides because we're going to get it all working. The new players have got, you know, some literally metres under their legs and, you know, some contests. And we'll be that side for the next couple of years, Essendon. But, yeah, and West Coast, I fell for Brashy, Stuart Brashy, Alice Springs, territory-wide. I know Brashy's on leave, but I'm sure he told me before he was going to be at that North Melbourne West Coast match. He would have been very happy and then very unhappy.
2: Yes, indeed, Kenny. Well, North Melbourne survived a very desperate West Coast fight back to record a stirring one-point win with the Eagles spearhead Jake Waterman. This one would not have been good for Eagles fans, but missing a set shot in the last moments of that thrilling clash. Oh, the Roos led by 20 points in the early moments of the fourth quarter, but were just put under pressure late as the Eagles charged home with the final three goals, holding on to a record desperately needed to win, though, the Roos there.
0: Yeah, they did. That's their second week in WA. They went down by 124 points. Their Frio, I think it was Hans Oval in Bunbury, which was, you know, classed as, these are classed as North Melbourne home games. So obviously a deal with North Melbourne and Western Australian government. But yeah, so out of Bunbury last week, 120, it was embarrassing. And then West Coast, you know, at home, really, their home. Great game, but yeah, you sort of, I always feel for the players, male, female, whoever it is, who's taking that shot after the siren. All your dreams, all your backyard, everything's in that moment and then you miss it.
1: Yeah.
0: And, you know, psychologically it must take a lot to come back.
2: Come back from that for
0: come
2: sure.
0: Come back from that. So
2: yeah, for sure. Okay.
0: West Coast, well done. But yeah, North Melbourne, back on the winning. They needed to win and well done. They got there somehow.
2: Yeah, for sure. And then our final game of Saturday, Port Adelaide and Sydney Swans. Sydney has produced a very, very good Great Escape, toppling Port Adelaide by just 3 points to claim the equal top spot on the ladder. Now, this was a week after coming from 6 points down at the last change to Pip St Kilda. We remember that one.
0: Yeah.
2: And Sydney kicked 5-3 in the final term against Port Adelaide. Now, the Swans 12-2 joined.
0: Basically, it must take a lot to come back.
2: Come back from that for
0: come
2: sure.
0: Come back from that. So,
2: yeah, for sure. Okay.
0: West Coast, well done. But yeah, North Melbourne, back on the winning. They needed to win. And well done. They got there somehow.
2: Yeah, for sure. And then our final game of Saturday, Port Adelaide and Sydney Swans. Sydney has produced a very, very good Great Escape, toppling Port Adelaide by just 3 points to claim the equal top spot on the ladder. Now, this was a week after coming from 6 points down at the last change to Pip St Kilda. We remember that one.
0: Yeah.
2: And Sydney kicked 5-3 in the final term against Port Adelaide. Now, the Swans 12-2 joined Frio 12-1 at the top of the ladder, but Dockers are ahead on percentage and Dockers are ahead on percentages and having played one less game as well.
0: Yeah.
2: So.
0: Well, they still only had one loss, Fremantle.
2: Exactly, yeah. Yeah.
0: Yeah, that would have surprised a lot of people, but Port Adelaide fans would be saying finally everybody on our list has turned up and played to their potential.
2: Potential. Mm.
0: That was a fantastic game. And, you know, to Sydney, look, you know, when you're going, when you're flying, it's like in any sport, there's a moment you win or lose the game, and the last two points and then 3 points, it's last 2 weeks.
2: Yeah.
0: But well done to Port Adelaide. They're going to, I'm going to say they're going to win a lot more games before the end of the season. Now, if they perform like that, and that's what was expected from the start. They've, yeah, so Well done. And, you know, Port Adelaide is sitting at 15th, and you know, they're playing the second, and really Freo.

0: Fremantle and Sydney are above everywhere.
1: Yeah,
0: Geelong's
1: for sure.
0: getting there, but haven't really, reached how best they can play.
1: Mm.
0: But yeah, Freo, we're sort of waiting for a bit of a hiccup, but one loss for the season so far. Well done.
1: Yeah, for sure, definitely.
0: What's about today's matches?
1: Yeah, Richmond take on Brisbane from 12:40 PM. That'll be done in Hobart. And then St Kilda take GWS Giants at 2:45 PM later this afternoon, Kenny.
0: Yeah, we'll be going straight to that match after this.
1: For sure.
0: On National Grandstand, Caulburn Middlemass and whoever's calling the crew, I think, for that 12:40 match. But yeah, in Hobart. We won one of the last games there, I'd say. But, yeah, Richmond, we always talk about Hawthorn and their 20-odd year affiliation.
1: Yes.
0: Richmond are very similar. They've
1: very
0: been going there
1: similar.
0: For a long time when clubs didn't want to go down there. And so, yeah, good luck to them there. I would pick Richmond. I know it's a call, but I'll say Richmond are going to beat Brisbane in Hobart.
1: Mm, for sure. Moving over into NRL round 15, the Warriors had a unfortunate loss against the Sharks yesterday, 8-10, 2 points, not too bad for them, but definitely would have been a bit of a stinger after the last couple of weeks that they've been having, the Warriors. You know, they've been on a bit of a pretty good streak. And then we also had Parramatta, 15-12 against the Raiders.
0: I know. The only reason I'm not wearing my Guernsey, my shorts and that, because I wore them last night during the wash. There was a lot of sweat going on,
1: I tell you.
0: You know what, Ab? We had the situation where I was watching the Formula One practice sessions.
1: Well, were you back and
0: I was
1: forth,
0: keeping just watching, and we were 15-4 up, and I was like, I've got to watch the last 15 minutes, get back to it. And I turned on to watch it, and they scored against us. I was like, no. And I turned it off. I turned it back to the F1 and I counted down the minutes on my phone, and then I checked my phone to see if we won, and then I went back to it. That's literally where I was last night. But yeah, well done, Parramatta. But yeah, not a high standard game, but I get to
1: celebrate.
0: It'd
1: bring more morale back for the team, that's for sure.
0: Yeah, I get to celebrate. And these are the times, with all the Origin players in and out, we don't really, only the club, the people who follow those clubs know what players are out and in, but we had no Mitch Moses and a couple of others, but I think he might be the only one. But just these times where some clubs get some really bad results because a lot of their key players are gone. But we'll take a win, Parramatta. You got to stop me because I'll just keep going on. I'll start rating each team, how many minutes, each player.
1: Well, I'll cut you off there Kenny. Coming up today, West Tigers taking on Titans at 3:35 PM. Moving on. Now, I don't know if I should bring this one up either because it is going into Kenny's other big passion, motorsport, but Oscar Piastri will be starting from 7th at the Barcelona Catalunya GP despite a pretty fast start in qualifying, Kenny.
0: He was third, I think, or second in practice two and one. Mm. But as happens when you go to qualifying, that practice one, they call it P1, P2, P3, is where they're sorting all their tyres out, getting rid of all the clinks, and then it's ready. And then you saw Antonelli, I think, was 6th or 7th in that time, and then boom, straight up. But George Russell,
1: I've been telling pole.
0: Anybody who wants to listen, George Russell is the senior driver for Mercedes. Kimi Antonelli is the junior driver. After last year and all the trials, they knew the Mercedes cars were going to so fast, they'll win the world championships. George Russell was favoured. He went to the Australian Grand Prix, won it, and then the next five have been his junior driver.
1: Yeah.
0: And he is, just for non-motorsports or F1 fans, he's 66 points in front, and nobody in history in the old point system or the new point system has come back in second and beaten him, and he's 19, and the youngest, I'm going to say former already because Antonelli will do it this year or next year, but Sebastian Vettel, he was 23 years and 134 days. Hamilton was 23 years, 300 days, and Antonelli's like 19 and 100, and he's more that he's going to he's hot favourite. He, yeah. he almost can't lose the rest of the championships. And just one point before you stop me, Fernando Alonso, he was the third youngest Formula One champion at 24 years, wow. and he's racing today still.
1: Wow.
0: There you go. And wow. All the rumours, he's retiring. He's had his first child. Well, his partner's had his first child, but he's a father for the first time. That it'll be his last. But he won... In 2005, he was the third youngest F1, Formula One winner, world champion at 24. Still, right, I think he's 24th, 25th wow. F1 season.
1: Wow.
0: So that's my afternoon.
1: For sure, Kenny.
0: Catching up, watching
1: Wouldn't
0: that Parramatta game
1: less
0: again
1: from you.
0: Properly, all 80 minutes of the Parramatta game. And away I go.
1: No, that's...
0: Anything else?
1: No, that's pretty much... I think I've got a couple of more things, but I think we might have to
0: well,
1: get to
0: we're going to talk about a World Cup,
1: everyone.
0: But we'll go to the VUC
1: we're
0: around
1: go to the
0: that.
1: VUC around
0: we'll go to
1: that,
0: then,
1: yes.
0: Yeah, around that. That's looking forward to that. I just had a listen over to show yesterday's show and just recapping, just fantastic work, Cairo, getting NT Junior Sportsperson Skylar Chatterton on. She was such a great chat yesterday.
1: Yeah, it was great.
0: And just catching her. We got her at the right time where she looks like she's just about to start training and some announcements will come out around, you know, what's her future bouts and where they're going to be. And I hope they're in the territory. But she did say she was going down to Melbourne to train and that's the start of it. But, yeah, great work getting her. That was fantastic, Skylar Chatterton yesterday. Yeah. And, we'll catch up with VUC around this World Cup match, which is pretty much an hour after the show finishes. So let's get to him.
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0: Yeah, thanks for joining us live in the Darwin studio. Kyra's steering this ship today and... We know it's World Cup time. We know we're playing an hour and a bit, I think 1:30. So we've got our own expert, our own world soccer expert, and Michael VUC, he joins us now. How are you, VUC?
5: Yeah, going well. Thanks, Kenny. Thanks, Cara. It's great to be here and just basically speak out the nerves that I have leading into this this game just an hour away. The nerves are starting to kick in. Socceroos versus Turkey in what should be a very important clash.
0: Yeah, looking forward to it. We had some results so far. I think Kyra's going to go through the results so far of the World Cup.
1: Yeah, so Canada and Bosnia, I'm probably going to completely
0: botch this one.
1: But Herzegovina, a tie there to start us off, 1-1.
0: Draw. Yeah, well done. Canada host nation.
1: And then, USA 4-1 against Paraguay. Very good one there for USA. Qatar and Switzerland, another draw, 1-1. And then Brazil and Morocco, another draw, 1-1. So, and then I think it might be finished now, but Haiti were playing. I just can't get it on my brain right now, but I know that Michael Vukulis will be able to answer one for me.
5: Currently, Scotland are leading Haiti in the 85th minute. So it's... Today's game seemed to be very much minimal amount of goals and sort of a lot of cagey play. We're seeing that draws can be important. The most important thing in your first game is not to lose. And I think Qatar, Switzerland, Brazil and Morocco took that to heart. And Scotland's trying to sit on a 1-0 lead, which I don't fancy them holding on to, even with a few minutes to go. Haiti's had a few chances, so it could be very cagey. I'd like to see the Socceroos in today's game try to score early and then see if they can force Turkey into a few early mistakes. But most importantly with our game is not to lose. We saw how important it was for Canada not to lose against Bosnia-Herzegovina. They've never won in a World Cup before or even got a point. So that draw yesterday for one of the hosts, Canada, was very important to get their first World Cup points. United States and Paraguay are the other two teams in the Socceroos group. So seeing United States take a huge win there might mean that USA might be able to afford to rest some tired players. The second game, they will be playing the Socceroos. So our next game after Turkey, if you don't want to look past Turkey, but after that, we'll be seeing the Socceroos will be playing the United States, the host team, in Seattle. So that's a big one to look forward to. Mm. That'll actually be next Saturday morning. So I'll be able to chat that with you guys, having occurred at 4:30. So it'll finish in time for our chat next Saturday.
0: Oh, brilliant. Any of those results, Michael, that in those matches, were any of those surprises?
5: Probably Brazil-Morocco. Now, Morocco won a lot of fans at the last World Cup with some great counter-attacking play, but I kind of felt like Brazil should have won that game with the team that they had on the park, but Morocco play so well as a team. I don't think there's a better team in world football in counter-attacking as a team. Quickly, it doesn't matter who's playing. They seem to be able to link together and get on the counter quick, and that's something that the other teams will need to look out for. On the strength of that game and how skillful Morocco were, I think Heidi and Scotland, or Haiti and Scotland, will need to play much better than they have in today's game to get a result against Morocco.
0: I tell you, Michael, just in the top end here, just cruising into town into work and stopping at my normal coffee place and going past a few establishments are full this morning, and it's all about watching the World Cup where they can, you know, watch their teams play. And I thought, oh, maybe all the Scottish guys are in one certain particular place morning, enjoying that. Michael, in a couple of minutes, we've got how Australia going to win this match. We touched on it yesterday, but let's start off with where in the rankings do Australia and Turkey sit?
5: Both teams sit in about that 20 to 35 seeding. I think Turkey is at about 22, and I think Australia is around about between sort of 25 and 30. Like, we're not too far behind them in the rankings. Turkey, in their press conference yesterday, said that they were probably stronger in a lot more areas than Australia, so they expect to dominate possession, and they expect to dominate the game, which I love it when teams underestimate us, because our ability to play well off the ball, but I also think we're starting to build a squad that's comfortable enough on the ball and can take our chances. And so I'd be looking at players like Paul Okhonesla in the middle, Jordi Bos, who had such a good season in the Netherlands in the Dutch league this year, playing in left back, a very attacking left back. Look for him to bomb up and down the left flank and create some chances there. And I just love our speed on the counter, potentially through the likes of Nestor Irinkunda, Mo Torre. We've got some talent at the top of the park that's in form, that's been banging goals away. So I think we've just got to wait for the right opportunity and just make sure that we allow ourselves to see the Turkey attack in front of us. We don't want them to be able to split us with through balls and passes through our defence. So we've just got to stay compact, stay tight, and limit the chances that Turkey get in dangerous areas, and wait for our opportunities to counter-attack and to utilise the speed up front and on the flanks that we have.
0: As usual, Michael, fantastic analysis and preview of how the Socceroos can win today. And let's go to the Socceroos. We'll talk next week. We'll dissect this match and then preview the Australia-USA match in Seattle. Thanks for your time, Michael.
5: Massive. Thanks so much. Cheers.
0: Thanks. That was Michael Voukalos, our expert on soccer. You saw the in-depth there, just talking about Ocon and Bos, who played in the Netherlands. Just that research is second to none. So we're very appreciative of Michael Voukalos' time on a Sunday. Next, without too much time, we're going to get the local NRL results from Cameron Hughes.
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0: Yeah, thanks for joining us live in the Darwin Studio 105.7. You know, Cara steering the ship from the producer's box into the mothership controls. And doing a great job as usual on a Sunday. Great to have her back. Also great to have him back from yesterday to get the wrap of yesterday's NRLNT Round 7 matches. Cameron Hughes, welcome.
5: Morning, Kenny. Morning, Kyra. Yeah, resting up on the couch now after being up nice and early with half of Darwin to run the City to Surf. So the body's a bit stiff and sore now.
0: That's right. I was going to ask about the City to Surf because I said, that's why places are. I said, oh, well, the World Cup's on, but also I know the City for Surf is on, and that really early till, you know, 9, 9:30, most of the, especially the City sort of pubs, not pubs, the cafes in Darwin are very, very busy with people finishing their run. And so well done for your bit, mate, but some good results yesterday.
5: Yeah, certainly was in the women's. Of course, Friday night, we spoke about it yesterday. The Sharks were too strong for the Rabbitohs, 42-0 out at Weber Park. The Litchfield Bears, comprehensive 20-0 winners over the Palmerston Raiders. And the game we called at TRL Stadium, Brothers 44 defeating the Dragons nil, and that's a massive scoreline, and it was a 1v2 clash, and it was a yardstick match, like what is the gap between first and second. The Dragons played well, but this is what Brothers can do to you. They can just pile on the points. If you drop the ball, if you concede a penalty, Brothers just have an exceptional ability to tighten the screws.
1: Yeah, definitely, Cam. You know, yeah, you pretty much just smacked the nail on the head there. Whenever you give Brothers an opportunity, they will take it and run with it, and they will just, yeah, absolutely run amok with it. So you're absolutely right there.
5: Two things to highlight from that game. Talia Corey, now she's the halfback for Brothers. She controlled the left edge. Her ability, you know, most halves have a favoured side. She definitely favours passing to her left. These flat, bullet-like passes to give great service to her outside backs was exceptional. She ran the football real beautifully as well, scored a solo try. And there was a defensive sort of match-up between Cecilia Misselb from the Dragons and Zoe Kernoth from Darwin Brothers. And they went at it all day, like just in great, tough defence. So that was a real highlight as well.
1: Yeah, definitely. And then moving over to the men's, we had Nightcliff Dragons 20 to Brothers 38. Just in about a minute, Cam, can we get these? We'll get the men's.
5: I'll do my best. Yeah, Brothers, I thought this was a danger game. Brothers 38, the Dragons 20. Look, Brothers just showing the depth in their squad there. The Mitchell Russell Shield played out there at Weber Park. The Bears, they had to work hard for this one, but they got home 28-20 against the Palmerston Raiders. And our live stream game, the Northern Sharks 26, they got up over South Darwin at Rabbitohs 8. Actually, the opening 20 minutes, the Rabbitohs defended their line, but somehow managed to score two tries and be leading 8-0. Spectacular solo effort from Tristan Mata'afa'afa-Masaga. The Sharks tied it up by halftime and then just ran away big winners in the end. But, the Rabbitohs, they're showing promise. They just need to put it together for the full 80 minutes.
1: Yeah, perfect. No, thanks for your time, Cam. We always love having a local NRL chat with you, and thanks for your time on a Sunday and a Saturday as well.
0: Thanks, Cam.
5: Thanks, Cara. Thanks, Kenny. Kenny, how about those eels?
0: Go the eels. Thank you very much. We'll speak next week. That's the end of our show. Now, I appreciate everybody comes on, the Vukulos at in-depth. Having Cara back this weekend, it just feels right again. The weekend team's back. So thank you, Cara. You enjoy the rest of your Sunday.
1: Yes.
0: Whatever you're doing, please be safe around our water, on our roads. Enjoy what you want to do. Make sure you're hydrated. And please always be safe on our roads. Thanks for now. Enjoy the rest of your weekend.
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23: 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Unbelievable.
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26: Throws it. Kicks off goal. The prancing pony.
27: What a goal.
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29: 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It's through. Bailey Smith. He'll want the cameras on him right now.
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33: 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Oh. Snaps towards goal. What a beautiful finish.
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38: Kick on goal. Dribbles it through.
39: What about that? Took them all on and said, I'll have some of these.
40: Bailey pinches his pocket and bang, bang, bang. That's the price you pay against the Premier.
41: Watson snaps. Oh, Watson puts it through. And the Wizard arrives precisely on time.
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51: From Royce Hart to Richo to Revolt, Tassie's Tiger Lynx are deep and strong. Today, Richmond plays a home game on Tasmanian soil. Its first ever as it hosts the back-to-back premiers, Brisbane, here at Belrive Oval. It's the Richmond Tigers and the Brisbane Lions live from Hobart. Sunday footy for ABC Sport. Chris Rowbottom is my name with you in commentary this afternoon alongside me on the play-by-play. A big welcome to you, Michael Maney.
52: Good afternoon, Chris. Good afternoon, everyone. Big game this for, Brisbane. They need to try and keep things going. They've had a real stuttered season so far, and they catch the Tigers with 14 on their injury list, and it's been a tough time for Adam Uze and the Tigers. But the last win for the Tigers over Brisbane, round 20, 2022, by 7 points at the MCG. Can anyone remember Noah Cumberland, the left-footer? Booted 5 that day, and that was the last time that they got a win over the Lions. So looking forward to it, looking forward to seeing a man I'm seeing warming up out there, Logan Morris, who's been in superb touch. What a player he is, what a player he's going to be.
51: Yeah, he looks to be a star of the future, if he isn't already. The first of our experts this afternoon, St Kilda legend, 323 games in the red, white and black. Nathan Burke, a big welcome to you.
53: Hello, gentlemen. Yeah, thank you for having me down here on a beautiful sunny day down here in Hobart. And, Maney, I wrote down that name too, Logan Morris. I'm really keen to see him in the flesh. He's been in some good form. I feel for Adam Uze, the Tigers coach. He's got this young group coming through, and that was always going to be tough. But then you add in the amount of injuries that they've got. So hopefully the hierarchy of the Tigerland understand the position that he's coaching in. And we just see a good effort from the Tigers today against the reigning premiers.
51: Speaking of Tassie Tiger Lynx, a man who captained this football club from 1997 to 2000, played 279 games and was named in the Richmond Team of the Century, if you don't mind. He calls Tassie home now. Matthew Knights, a big welcome to you.
54: Yeah, thank you. It's a really intriguing game, and the boys, both Maney and Berkey, mentioned Logan Morris, and I'm really excited about seeing Eric Hipwood today. When the Lions were really building, he was that player that was connection between the arcs for them, outlet kicks. And I think with the new Lasso rule, the game in motion a lot more. It should suit someone like Eric. So a long layoff. He comes back into the team. And also from the Tigers' perspective, I'm really keen to see what young Retschko does on the wing. He's had a little bit to do with him at Geelong. He's come to the Tigers, played some consistent football the last 6 or 8 weeks, and it's great to see a young player like him getting an opportunity.
0: Speaking of those Geelong and Richmond links, there will be a debutant this afternoon in the form of Kai Annan, second pick in the mid-season draft for Richmond, 200-centimetre defender out of the Cats program. He joined Geelong back in 2023. He's been billed as a Tom Stewart lookalike, or maybe even a clone. I'm sure the Richmond hopefuls, faithful are hoping that much. Kai Annan, what do we know about him, Matthew Knights, as he makes his debut here at Belrive today?
54: Yeah, he's obviously spent a lot of time with Mark Corrigan and Nigel Lappin in the Geelong program, and intercepting defender, really good height. If he follows anything along the lines of Tom Stewart, I'm sure the Tigers, it'd be, you know, pumped and exceptional about that. But yeah, it'd be great to see he goes. He's going to have no mean feat playing against this Brisbane line front half, which is littered with talent. Whether you look at Logan Morris, you look at Hipwood, you look at Rayner and Lohmann, they're all, you know, can all make an impact in the air. So he's going to have his hands full today.
0: Let's talk a little bit about Eric Hipwood, because he is one of the real headlines of today. He's returning to this Brisbane team. His first game of the season, of course, after a partial tear to his ACL last year. He plays game number 200 as well today upon his return. I'm fascinated, Berkey, to see how that does change the dynamic of the forward line, given Logan Morris has flourished without Hipwood next to him. He's kicked the 32 goals so far this year. He had 53 last year, and he's coming off that 7-goal bag against the Gold Coast Suns. The role of Eric Hipwood and his return today is something that Brisbane fans and AFL football fans will be keeping a close eye on.
1: Yeah, really interesting dynamic. Do they keep both of them inside forward 50 and hope that they just don't cross paths too often, because that's going to cause enormous problems for the Richmond defence? Or do they say to Eric, mate, we want Logan to have 50. You got the wings. You get up high. You get that ball coming out of that defensive 50. You be the link man on the way through, because, you know, Logan's patrolling that inside 50. He's earned the right to actually do that. So they can go one way or the other. Both would be really tough to match up on, but it's Chris Fagan. It's balls in his court, really.
0: Coin has been tossed out in the middle. Good time to welcome the fifth member of our commentary team for this afternoon. Sitting boundary side for us on Sunday footy is Andrew Cooling.
2: Yeah, thank you, Chris. And a lovely day for football here at Belrive. The sun's shining down at the moment. A few grey clouds in the distance, but I don't think too much of a threat of rain about. A slightly swirly breeze might favour the left of your radio dials initially, but nothing too significant. So pretty good conditions for the players here. No late changes for either side.
0: No late changes. The news from down on the boundary. Tom Brown, Kai Annan, and Maurice Rioli into this Richmond team, replacing the injured Ross and Trainer, with Noah Roberts-Thompson omitted from the Tigers, and just the one change for the Lions coming into today, with Darrow Joyce omitted to make way for Eric Hipwood. Harris Andrews also celebrating a big milestone this afternoon, game 250 for the Lions captain. For the Lions captain, and that is a tremendous milestone for him indeed. Just about all set to get underway here in Hobart. Good conditions for footy, slightly overcast, although the artificial lights have been turned on. A decent crowd in for Richmond's sole home game here in Tasmania for season 2026. They take on reigning premiers Brisbane. Just about all set to go. The opening bounce, Sunday footy on ABC Sport. You're with Michael Maney.
3: Tom Brown's 50th game too for Richmond. Up goes Draper against Bolter, taken by Prestia. Works it back to Trainer. Now back to Prestia, who goes out to the other side of the ground to find Retschko on the wing. Retschko, as we spoke about in the pre-match, promising young player, kicks forward just to a pack situation. Draper can't take it on the second grab. A lot of players around the football. Richmond trying to inch it forward, and the umpire will come in and ball it up. So good crowd in at Belrive Oval. Up it goes. Draper just reaches over the top of Bolter, taken by Bailey. Little handball back to Tunstall. Tunstall of the Lions kicks. Might have been a front-on free kick against Hipwood on that man making his debut in Annan. He's caught with the football now, and it will be another ball up. And he's channeling Tom Stewart in a lot of ways. Got the headband, Chris Rowbottom.
0: Plays like Tom Stewart and he looks like Tom Stewart. He's got the moustache and the headband, and that was his first little involvement. So ball punched forward here, and he gets his first disposal as he fires off a handball to Broad. Ended up with Rechko, who tried to bounce the ball up the outer wing, only as far as Jasper Fletcher of the Lions. Back to Darcy Wilmot. He's got the outlet handball in Tunstall. Short ball to left half forward is good, and the mark is taken by Josh Dunkley, about 50 metres out from goal.
54: Wonderful play by Wilmot, just be able to compose his patience. I love guys that have got speed but also can cut the angles and set up handballs, and he certainly did that, and they put it inside 50.
0: So Josh Dunkley lands back on the kick. He's just going to set this one up to the top of the square. Hands fly. It's knocked over for the score of the afternoon. It's a minor score going the way of Brisbane. They're one behind. Richmond yet to score. 2 minutes gone first term. Sunday footy on ABC Sport.
53: Tigers got a very short forward line, so bombing the ball in there is not going to work as Draper pushes back really hard. So it'd be interesting to see how they get that ball inside 50. To me, just scrap it in there. Kick along the ground if you have to and let Rioli and the boys go to work.
52: Little short kick went to Banks, and then Banks goes long to half back. The Tigers to the left of your radio dial. Here's an opportunity for them to come forward. Here's Neil. Neil's shot on goal. It's curling back. They've got one. The Brisbane Lions, Lockie Neil, who doesn't kick too many goals. Let's have a look and see how many he's got for the season. This is his fourth only, and he gets the early one for Brisbane. And they go to 1-7 to the Tigers yet to score.
54: Lockie Neal's form line over the last month has really picked up. He's against Gold Coast a couple of weeks ago, he shredded him to the pieces in the midfield. And just looking at him again today, looks to be really nice in the contest. He's getting across the ground, and you know, when he's playing well, Brisbane are sort of quite formidable.
53: It was that link of handballs that I think are going to trouble the Tigers today. Just the way that they run in numbers and support. So Neil got on the end of about the fourth hand pass in a row and slotted one through. So when they're running like that, boy, they're hard to stop.
0: 30 disposals a game so far this year for Lockie Neal. Makes him good for fourth in the league. He just doesn't have any trouble finding it. The Lions will go again here out of the middle as Dunkley just tumbles one forward. There was a good contest at the back from Miller. Onto the ball now is Anand, who gets his first kick in AFL footy. Doesn't quite hit the target. Misses his man out on the outer wing. Scooped up by Fletcher of the Lions. Tunstall, his handball missed Answorth. And it's over and out for a boundary throw-in right in front of the heel, which is looking very healthy. In fact, it's a last-touch free kick. It'll go the way of the Tigers. Morris Rioli back in the team for Richmond this afternoon. Puts Richmond to half-forward, but getting in the way is Darcy Wilmot, who's enjoying a really good year as well, really benefiting from Dane Zorko or Kadeen Coleman back there. He's getting a lot of the footy. He has it again on this occasion for Brisbane. Bit of a wobbler towards left half forward, just eluded Eric Hipwood, and that'll be over as well for another lasso free kick. And Anand, who's been reasonably prominent early, will take the footy at right half back for the Tigers.
53: These boys know that there's a other half of the ground. Wayne, the ball's been stuck in that far wing and that far pocket for the whole time.
52: Well, they've heard you, Berkey, so bring him to this side now. Well done to Nick Bloston, who made space. The kick was across the face. Good knock away there by Cameron. Oh, did beautifully. Got it away to McKenna. McKenna's scrubby old chaos ball to Hipwood. Hipwood's handball missed Will Ashcroft. In there again, Rayner just tracking the footy. Couple of Tigers grab him. It'll be a ball up centre half forward with the Brisbane Lions in attack. They lead by 7 points with Lockie Neal, the man who kicked the early goal on the run for them. For the Lions, Bolter reaching over the top was Draper. Ashcroft held without the footy, no free kick. Out they come through halfback. Nice kick to Fawcett. He can't take the mark. Harris Andrews, he's caught. Then got a little kick away. It was a half distance one, but it's a lasso. It'll be another free kick. It'll go to the Tigers. Harris Andrews put on under a lot of pressure. And the Tasmanian boy, Seth Campbell's got it on the wing.
0: Runs in from the boundary, gains some distance, and then sends the ball towards left half forward for the Tigers. Getting good position was Gardner. Couldn't take the mark, but roving it beautifully was Steely Green, and he had a man all alone with acres to work in, and it was Algar who run in and booted the Tigers first. So Richmond get on the board early in this contest. A wonderful bit of roving from Steely Green to set up Jasper Auger for his first goal of the afternoon there. One straight six to Tigers, trailing Brisbane 1-1-7. 5.5 gone. First term Sunday footy on ABC Sport. Matty Knights.
54: Yeah, it was just great to see the Tigers. They transferred the ball to the fat side and they're able to bring it. And they are able to work through a long down the line contest. So, yep, fought, flew, ball come to ground, terrific roving, and then the off-ball challenge by the Tigers players got one out the back, and great bit of play by the Tigers to finish, and quite an easy goal in the end.
52: Steely Green just kept his composure there and picked out his man inside 50, and they get the goal, so a point the difference. Goal each to the teams. Back in the centre, Prestia, caught by Will Ashcroft, and another ball up in the centre of this picturesque ground. Up they fly. Fort knocked it down. No one can get the kick away. Bolter, a little handball over the top, chopped off. That was nicely done by Dunkley. Handball by Berry. Levi Ashcroft kicked, smothered. Taranto did well, but he just handballed it straight to McKenna. McKenna goes long to the square. No one can take it. Bailey crumbs it. Knees caught. The umpire, did he see a free kick? No free kick. Broad with a handball away. So the Tigers get out of trouble. High kick to half back. Who can take the mark? Hipworth can't quite snare it. Ball's on the ground. They jump on top of it. Here's Ashcroft. Ashcroft will. Long shot at goal. And might have just snicked the post. A behind. So 1-2-8. The Lions. The Tigers. One straight six.
0: Vlosten kicking duties. Scans up ahead. Looks out to that far side of the ground where the ball has lived for the most part of this first term. Kicks long to the outer wing. Big fist from behind came from Harris Andrews. It's over and out. A boundary throw in front of the big screen that reads Brisbane 1-2-8 to Richmond's 1-6. 7.5 gone here at Bellarine. So Richmond playing a home game here in Tasmania this year. They'll do the same again next year. Just

0: All right. So our first call and instant winner is Mark at Baker's Creek. Hey there, Mark.
1: Oh, hey, Surrender. How are you going?
0: I'm really well, thanks. You are our first caller and instant winner. So a book is coming your way as your prize.
1: Well, guess what? I've got 70 racing pigeons now. I've let them pair up the way they wanted to. But what I've done...
0: Haven't spoken in ages. Where have you been?
1: I know, that's why I've let these pigeons go one at a time from Coffs Harbour,
0: okay,
1: and Woolgoolga and all that, and the only ones that breed are the ones that come back.
0: Okay.
1: Geez, I've got some beauties now. They're throwing back to all the old historic stuff.
0: Oh, really?
1: Yeah, it's really interesting, the throwbacks that I'm getting.
0: Oh, that's awesome.
1: Let them pick their own girlfriends, you know.
0: You're on 70 now. How?
1: Hey, guess what?
0: What?
1: No, I wanted to say about being nice to somebody.
0: Yeah, go.
1: I was at the shopping centre, about a month ago, and I fell short about $11 because I've been buying all these building materials, you know.
0: Yep.
1: And anyway, I said, oh, look, I've got change here. Look, and this lady just out of the blue said, oh, look, I'll pay for it, you know.
0: Nice.
1: I said, no, it's all right, I'll pay back. She said, no, I'll pay for it.
0: Leave it.
1: And I think most people really would like to do something nice for each other.
0: I couldn't agree with you more. I think it was perfectly said. I couldn't agree with you more. I think we do. We want to do nice things for other people.
1: We all do, yes.
0: We do. We do. And what you said there, like, you know, usually, I mean, I've had, you know, if it's a 50 cents or thing, like regardless of what it is, $11, it doesn't matter. Someone's just jumped in and said, here, done.
1: There you go. And
0: it
1: I think it was a fair bit of money, you know, $11, yeah. $14, I forget now. But, you know, and I just realised, I thought, instead of trying to murder each other like they are overseas, wouldn't it be nice if they all decided to do something nice for each other?
0: That's right. And why don't we just trade? Like,
1: well, that's what I think.
0: Come on.
1: Too. I think
0: we can all benefit and make our countries and our all of it a better place. Let's just trade. Be merchants.
1: Russia and China. Well, I don't know. They're Chinese and making so a lot of good stuff at the moment.
0: Let's trade. Trade and be nice to each other, Mark. I'm with you.
1: I'd like to see the Russians make a nice little car or something. They make really nice aircraft.
0: All right, Mark, to the quiz and our first question for tonight. But like I said, it doesn't matter what happens with the quiz because you're getting a prize no matter what.
1: Ooh.
0: All right, our first question tonight. In which year did the Beatles release their debut album, Please, Please Me? It is a multiple choice. So was it 1962, 1963 or 1965? Ah,
1: 62.
0: So close. It wasn't 62.
1: Well, how about that? I still love the Beatles.
0: Ah, there you go.
1: I still do.
0: Very good.
1: You know that Bruce Springsteen song, Rick Springfield, I mean?
0: Yeah.
1: That
0: Jesse's Girl, the one I played?
1: A lot of people realise the voice harmonies that are in it, see?
0: Oh.
1: They think it's all Rick Springfield, but it's not. There's a lot of voice harmonies in it. And a lot of great singers, you think, oh, gee, they're good. They've got a whole orchestra behind them, you know.
0: It's all happening. It's all happening. And, Mark, it's all happening for you. I'm going to pop you on hold. Tom's going to take down your details so we can send you a book as your prize. Good on you, Mark. Chris is in Burnie in Tasmania, is on the road. Hey there, Chris.
2: Hey, how you doing?
0: Well, thanks. Tell me when was the last time you paid it forward and did something nice for someone, or vice versa?
2: Look, I've been volunteering, a little bit. I really like to do that, but I did run into someone I kind of just knew once in a pizza parlour, and they were like $5 short for their order, you know, and I just went, just take the dollars, dude, it'll be fine. And I guess, I don't know, 3 or 4 months later, I ran into them in the supermarket, and there they are, and I got my $5 back, and we're all good.
0: Oh. Nice. Nice. Go on.
2: Lovely.
0: Yep, and what kind of volunteering work do you do?
2: Just around the place. So I do some work with my local community house, I guess.
0: Perfect.
2: And we have a wonderful bunch of people. They're fairy godmothers. They're called there in Burnie. They raise money for kids that have some special needs. So just to assist with things like that. And then that's right through to a vehicle and stuff. And they're an amazing group that do. Look, all I do is cook some sausages. They do all the work.
0: Fairy godmothers. I love it.
2: Yeah, no, they're great, great group in Burnie if you're around the place.
0: Yeah, no, that's awesome. All right, cool. Chris, call to the quiz. The question we're up to in, well, it's our first question tonight. In which year did the Beatles release their debut album, Please, Please Me? We've got two options left, 1963 or 1965.
2: Yeah, I'm pretty sure it's 1963.
0: It is. Yeah. Nice work, Chris. 1963 is correct. What is the name of the headmistress from the novel and film Matilda?
2: Oh, you have me now. I'll bow out, yep. Unfortunately. But, yeah, thanks very much.
0: No, not at all. You've kicked us off, Chris. Thanks a lot. Michael is in Maryborough in Queensland. Hello there, Michael.
3: Oh, hello, how are you?
0: I'm well, thank you. When was the last time you paid it forward and did something nice for someone?
3: I bought a new pair of shoes off just out of the blue and took them home. Then I found they weren't really suitable for me. They were a little bit too big. So I didn't take them back for a refund, but I did take them back to the local shopping centre. I had to put them in the bag. And I wrote on the bag, if you need these shoes, please take them. And there was a homeless man sitting nearby. I didn't offer them to him, but I put the bag where he couldn't miss to see it.
0: Yeah.
3: And then I walked away and went into the shopping centre and got a coffee and sat down. And I sat at a place I would not normally sit, but as luck would have it, I was doing a scratch-it. And I looked up, and here's the homeless man has come out of the men's toilet wearing the new shoes. And I thought, well, thank God for that. The right person got the shoes, and off he went. And I felt really, really, really pleased about that.
0: Oh, good. Oh, how nice is that? And it's good that you kind of hung around and saw that that was the case. And why did it pop into your mind to do it that way? It's just interesting, yeah. In terms of putting it in a bag, writing it, as opposed to maybe like a local op shop or something like that.
3: Oh no! It was just to be so simple. I walked into the shopping centre with the shoes. In a paper bag with a little note. If you can use these shoes, please take them.
0: Please take them. Very sweet.
3: Yes. I didn't want to any complicated whatever, you know.
0: And, yeah, sure.
3: And I left it in God's hands that the right person got them.
0: And they did,
3: yes. And it just happened that I was sitting there at a place having a coffee where I'd not normally sit. And I just looked up out of the blue, and this man came out of the men's toilet. Obviously, he'd taken them in to fit them.
0: Yeah.
3: And I looked at the shoes. I thought, oh, thank God, that chap who I saw homeless has got the new shoes on. Yeah. And he looked so happy.
0: That's great, Michael. No, it's
3: lovely. Yes. Yes.
0: All right, to the quiz. Do you know the name of the headmistress from the novel and film Matilda?
3: No, I've got no idea, but I'm going to say Daisy Bismarck.
0: Oh, I love it. It's not Daisy Bismarck, but I love it nonetheless. Okay. Michael, it's been really nice to talk to you. Thank you so much, and thanks for sharing your gorgeous story as well. Dallas is in Moree. Hello.
4: Hello, how are you?
0: Very well, thanks. Well, when was the last time that you paid it forward and something nice for someone else?
4: Or vice versa? Like everyone else here, I've recently paid for some fuel for one of my mother's good friends, but I feel like I want to one-up everyone, and this is a bit of a story. So about 3-4 weeks ago, I got a phone call from New South Wales Police. And I handed a wallet in 2021. We go back a few years
0: okay.
4: So the owner of the wallet could not be found. So, good karma comes back, and the money that was in the wallet was actually offered to me from the New South Wales Police.
0: What? So, this was in 2021. Yeah. The police kept it, had your details.

0: ended up that, I know. But no, unfortunately, not the one we're after, Neil. Sorry about that, but really great to talk to you. Thanks a lot. Have a good night.
1: Bye-bye.
0: We're playing the National Weekend Evenings Quiz. The question we're up to, which Australian natural wonder has its own post box? It's not Norfolk Island. If you know the answer, you've got a call to play the quiz with me. 1300 800 222.
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0: We're playing the National Weekend Evening Quiz, and we are also talking about the last time you paid it forward and did something nice for someone else. On the text line, Janet says, that counts, Serene. Oh, I think this is the one I was mentioning earlier this hour about my story. And you texted yours in. On Friday night, I went to see a writer but had a spare ticket, so gave it to the box office to give it away. I agree that most people want to be nice to each other. Yeah, we do want to be nice to each other. Couldn't agree more. Fred is in Perth. Hey, Fred.
6: Hi.
0: Hi. When was the last time you paid it forward and did something nice for someone else?
6: I'll give you a bit of background. I'm an engineer and I retired a few years ago.
0: Okay.
6: So I started doing lots of community work because otherwise I thought I'd end up divorced if I spent all the time with my wife.
0: So
6: I just... In our local community page, people are often asking for help. And the last one I did was on Thursday.
0: Yep.
6: In the page, someone said, hey, I just got a flat pack I've bought, a cupboard for my bathroom. I need some help putting it together. And I thought, that's within my skill level. So I went round and put her flat pack and just finished screwing it up to the walls in the bathroom.
0: Oh, how good's that? Where did you say that ad, you saw that ad for? In what?
6: In the Hillies local community page.
0: Oh, that's great. That's great. That stuff's so... I can't even remember the last time I've seen something in print when it comes to just classifieds and things like that. It's usually just online now, and I love hearing that that's still the case and it's still in circulation and there are, you know, people that are putting things out there and people that are responding as well. It's really wonderful to hear.
6: Well, it's a good community, so we all look out for each other.
0: Look out for each other. It's fantastic. Nothing beats it. Nothing beats a, yeah, really strong and vibrant community like that, where, again, I'll kind of keep repeating, where most people, we want to be nice to each other.
6: Yep.
0: Yeah. All right, to the quiz. Which Australian natural wonder has its own post box and it's not Norfolk Island?
6: Well, I'm guessing this a bit, but I thought, where would be somewhere really unusual? And I thought, Ayers Rock?
0: No, it's not Uluru. It is not Ayers Rock. It's not Uluru, unfortunately. I'm sorry about that, Fred. But nonetheless, really nice to talk to you. Thank you.
6: Thank you.
0: Union.
7: On the post box.
0: Hello there. Is this Jack or is in Melbourne?
7: This is Union Jack.
0: It is Union Jack. Okay. Hi.
7: How do you do? Sorry, because people think I'm Irish, but the Southern Irish talk very different from us. And Northern Irish. So when you say Union Jack, let them know we're British old chap.
0: Oh, that's great. That's great. When was the last time you paid it forward and did something nice for someone else?
7: Well, I'm doing it right at this very moment. He's sitting right beside me, a friend of mine, Neil. You know, he was born with an eighth of a brain, but maybe you can talk to him just in a few minutes. But I've been staying with him for maybe a year or I don't know how long, you know. Just, I don't get paid or anything, but it's just these friends of mine. So he has seizures and things sometimes. So if there wasn't anybody here, well, sometimes there'd be nobody to call the ambulance for him. But maybe I can put you on to him for a second. Is that all right?
0: Of course. I don't mind saying hello. What's his name? Sorry?
7: His name is Neil.
0: Neil.
7: Neil, or any four-letter word that you like to think of.
0: Hello, Neil.
8: Hello, it's Neil speaking. Yes.
0: Nice to talk to you.
8: Yes, I'm one of those people who's not allowed to live alone.
0: I understand.
8: So my late aunt, who used to be my carer and I cared for her, also cared for my friend Union Jack's children years ago. So it's a way of him paying it forward for what he did and we look after each other.
0: That's wonderful.
8: So I'm not allowed past my front gate

0: kind of chicken is it?
1: Well, if you ever watch Hey Hey Saturday, there was a funny guy on that did his psycho chicken. So I put a rubber glove on my head, and I would the other girls, I was only a bloke there, so they'd all dress
0: down.
1: Oh,
0: I understand. Gotcha. I do understand.
1: And I'd whip.
0: Got it. I'm with you.
1: And the girls, and I'm 6 foot two, 120 kilos, and the ladies would be bit. It was just funny.
0: It was just funny.
1: So now I've got a diabetic ulcer on my foot, and my podiatrist showed me. So I put a glove on my foot that keeps the water off it when I have a shower.
0: Right.
1: And so I call it Stocko Foot.
0: Of course you would.
1: Yeah, well, why wouldn't I?
0: That's right. Just makes sense. All right, Andy, to the quiz. Which Australian natural wonder has its own postbox? We've ruled out Norfolk Island, Uluru, and I think it was Yikra, was it?
1: Well, you know, it's funny that I was thinking about Uluru, but now, because I have no idea, which is not normal for me, I won't admit that, but is it the Great Barrier Reef?
0: It is. Nice work.
1: Psycho chicken strikes again.
0: Psycho chicken strikes again. The Great Barrier Reef is correct. I've got a sound question for you. Take a listen to this. I'm after the name.
1: Can I tell you that before I am legally deaf.
0: Oh.
1: So I have a trouble with these. But hey.
0: No.
1: I'm ready to have a go.
0: All right, look, here's what I'm going to do. I'm going to play the sound. I'm going to play the sound clue for you. Take a listen. Yeah. If it's not happening for you, if it's like, look, that I can't hear it properly, I will go to the next question. No, that's fine. I'll just go to the next question that isn't a sound question.
1: I'm only deaf in one ear, but I can't hear out of the other one too good either.
0: All right. Well, let me play this for you, and you tell me, and I'm more than happy to go to the next question. I'm after the name of the song and the band performing it. Take a listen.
1: Oh, and the band, right.
0: Yeah, I know. I want two things, not just one.
1: Set a bloke a task.
0: Listen up.

0: In the group I work for is about 23, 24 people, and that's the only people you work with in that group. And then you've got the surrounding groups around you that are also about that same size. So the camaraderie of having that group, 20 to 24 people, and doing all sorts of activities, you know, people go out for coffee and catch up after work just in that group as well.
1: Mm.
0: Plus, another major thing is that most people who are air traffic controllers will do this for their entire career. So you won't have a high turnover of people coming and going. It's people doing this for 30 years, and it's a career-long job because it is, people are so passionate about what they do, and it's such a rewarding job that they do it for a long time.
1: What do you enjoy most about the job, Adam, about the role?
0: I'm an aviation geek. I've always been interested in aviation. So, you know,
1: I get to sit and watch planes and work with

0: was effectively Arthur addressing, and Francis addressing, that idea of his worst fear. And Arthur, with the war on and seeing people coming back injured and deformed, it was something that absolutely horrified him, of course. So that was an important, and it was a female hunchback too, incidentally. So yes, that idea of looking at the youth was extremely original.
1: And then St. Francis being beaten by

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0: Easy.
1: Yeah, Dan Kelly's and Steve Hart's armour was photographed at the Benalla police station the day after the Glenrowan siege, which indicated that, there was more than one helmet. And those, that belonged to Dan and Steve, which are now in the possession of the Victoria Police Museum, are indeed legitimate.
0: Didn't do them any good, though, did it? Really?
1: Not really. Not in the end. Kathy, you got your first question right, and you are a first-time caller, so I'm going to give you some special applause.
0: Yeah! The audience there.
1: Question 9. When Spanish soldiers who occupied Flanders during the 17th century began pinning up the brims of their floppy hats to make it easier to carry and fire their rifles, they invented which kind of hat?
0: Ooh, that's a tricky one. South cap, would it be, maybe?
1: A south cap?
0: Slough.
1: A slough cap.
0: Slough.
1: Slouch. Oh my goodness, the phone line is not so good. But Kathy, it is not a slouch hat.
0: It's not.
1: Okay. Thanks for being part of the show, Kathy. To call again.
0: Thank you.
1: All right. Bye. I'm only going to read this comment. I mean, because Amanda's had a few comments, but she says she's going for a hat trick of comments read out. Nicely done. That Ned Kelly's armour is the Melbourne State Library. We should have put a hat trick question in this quiz. Greta is responsible for tonight's quiz, and I'm pretty sure Greta is not a cricket fan, so it probably didn't cross her mind. Let's talk to Anne in Caulfield. Evening, Anne.
2: Hi, how are you going?
1: Anne, are you a hat person?
2: Actually, I am, yeah.
1: What kind of hat do you like?
2: Oh, actually, I've got a few, ranging from elegant to little fascinators to a baseball cap, which I don't really like, or ordinary sun hat also, which is, you know, that's one which I sort of wear because I have to, not because I want to.
1: Mm. Right. Well, you've got a lot of hats. You've got a lot of options to put on for the headwear, Anne. Excellent.
2: Yes, but I haven't got a hat on now.
1: Now, question 9. When Spanish soldiers who occupied Flanders during the 17th century began pinning up the brims of their floppy hats to make it easier to carry and fire their rifles, they invented which kind of hat? It was not a slouch hat.
2: I think it's a three-corner thing. Tricorn or something like
1: tricorn
2: that.
1: Tricorn is correct.
2: Yep.
1: Yeah. The back was then pinned up to stop rain dripping down the soldier's neck, thus creating the triangular shape, and the tricorn hat was born. Well done. And question 10 in our hat-themed history quiz tonight. Abraham Lincoln's iconic style of hat is named after and resembles which household item?
2: Oh, I didn't think it was. I'm wondering if that's a stovepipe.
1: It is a stovepipe hat, Anne.
2: It had never sort of occurred to me, but yeah. Mm. Maybe I'd heard it in somewhere in the distant past or something, yeah.
1: Yeah. Now, apparently, Abraham Lincoln liked to stuff letters, notes, newspaper clippings and important documents inside the crown of his hat. Colleagues and visitors frequently observed him pulling papers out of it during meetings. Now, he was wearing his stovepipe hat the night that he was assassinated, the 14th of April, 1865, and the hat that he was wearing is preserved in the Smithsonian Institution.
2: Oh, wow. Okay.
1: Yeah. That's a lot of hat-related trivia related to Abraham Lincoln, isn't it?
2: And apparently he didn't wear it all the time either. I remember hearing something like that quite recently, that he wasn't a constant hat wearer. Although that's just something I heard. I don't know if it's true or not. Mm.
1: We hear a lot of things. I can assure you we have fact-checked everything in this quiz. That's good. Now, Kylie says, this is the Kylie that we were speaking to first up tonight. My daughter was on a date with her now partner's boat. She wore her fabulous black woolen hat. It blew off and they

0: What that means is that in spite of the global ban on trade, it means that essentially the trade that there is within rhino horn is black market. It's illegal. And so one of the arguments with regards to South Africa legally exporting rhino horn is that if they do that, by supplying legally the market, that would then reduce rhino being poached in the field in South Africa. And I suppose there's an important point which I should make clear up front is so poaching by definition is the illegal killing of wildlife. And when rhino horn comes into the illegal market, it's generally from poached animals, and that means killing the rhino in order to saw off the horn to then export the horn. But one of the interesting biological quirks, I suppose, with regards to rhino is that rhino horn regrows if it's removed. And so a standard practice that occurs in South Africa to protect individual rhino is that owners will remove the rhino horn in order to reduce the probability that the rhino will be poached. So, sorry, this is a quite a long explanation. I'm just about to get to a key point here, which is that what that means is that there are private owners of rhino in South Africa who have, and in some cases have stockpiled horn that they have been sustainably harvesting from rhino. So you don't have to kill the rhino in order to have rhino horn to be
1: So,
0: able to sell.
1: right, okay. This
0: Sorry, none of this is very simple.
1: I know it is complex. No, I'm just wondering. We've got Jason Gilchrist with us. He's an ecologist and lecturer at Edinburgh Napier University in Scotland. If we go back to the fact that, you know, mainly it has been illegal, has policing of illegal poaching and illegal export got nowhere? Has it been completely ineffective, or are people getting charged and arrested and paying penalties?
0: No, so yeah, rhino horn is being confiscated at airports, either at point of export or at point of import, with regards to Asia. And yes, both in Asia and in Africa, the law enforcement services are arresting and jailing people for illegal possession and trade in rhino horn. But that's been going on for a very long time, and rhino poaching continues to occur. W one of the principal reasons for that is that rhino horn is worth a lot of money on the black market. And so again, just acknowledge that the two sides of the argument, pro trade and anti trade, if you like, is there is an argument that if there is a if illegal trade is supported, that that will reduce the value of rhino horn, and that will also reduce the incentive to people to poach rhino.
1: So you said there are 15,000 white rhino in South Africa at the moment. How much have those numbers in recent years been diminished because of the illegal poaching?
0: Yeah, so it's a bit variable between years. And the last statistics are for 2025, and 352 rhino were killed then. So the numbers have kind of gone up and down. They peaked at 1,200 rhino being poached in 2014. So that gives you an indication of the sorts of numbers that are being lost to poaching. So the actual number of white rhino has fluctuated in recent years. It was up at 29,000 back in about 10 years ago. So it's dropped by about 10,000 since then.
1: Wow. Well, that's a
0: Yeah, so
1: massive in
0: then
1: percentage terms.
0: it is absolutely. So and this is one of the problems. Yeah, so there's a feeling, and but we have to be careful. There's a feeling that the battle is not being won effectively with regards to what's happening at the moment. But I think what we have to be careful of is that that concern doesn't lead to desperate measures which could potentially have the opposite effect of at least what some people would want or intend them to have.
1: Yeah. And Jason, where do most of South Africa's rhinos live? Are they in national parks? Because you mentioned there are these private rhino owners too.
0: Yeah, absolutely. So this again is really interesting in terms of the history of, I suppose, the success of the bounce back of, in particular, white rhino populations within.

sleeping rhino, is that what happens, and I've seen this myself working in South Africa with rhino, is that there is a danger that what happens is that rhino essentially start to become farmed, and that they're being held relatively intensely and relatively small enclosures at high densities, because they're basically there in order to produce horn.

0: danger that commodifying rhino and them becoming seen to be valued only for their horn is that what happens is that we actually lose rhino as wild animals.
1: How much room then do rhino actually need to have to roam around in? If you had rhinos, I mean, these private owners of rhinos, how much space do they give them? And how much space is the minimum that a rhino would need?
0: So I don't have the stats in front of me right now. But yeah, so rhino are mega herbivores, yeah. They're big animals, and they're savanna grazers. So they're foraging on relatively low quality vegetation. So yeah, they need large home ranges, they need large spaces in order to live naturally and socially. One of the concerns with regards to what's happening to rhino populations in private ownership in South Africa is that we're getting relatively small, isolated populations, because essentially all rhino occur within reserves that are fenced. So rhino can be supported at higher densities in smaller areas where they're basically being supported by providing them with forage, providing them with hay in order to feed them. And that's part of the issue and concern in terms of domestication.
1: Now, if there was a situation where there was pressure that led to the rhinos effectively being farmed, as you're suggesting might happen, Jason, would there be an endless market in Asia? I mean, you know, how much rhino horn could be sent to Asia and still not fill that demand?
0: Yeah, so again, this is one of the concerns with export, is that we don't really know. And so one of the concerns there with making a change like this, if you legally open a trade in rhino horn, you're then facilitating and enabling an infrastructure and an investment in selling rhino horn. It's then, if things start to go wrong, so if there's a big increase in demand from Asia with a legal trade, you quite rightly, you're asking the question, well, is there enough rhino horn and enough rhino to be able to sustainably supply that? The answer is we don't really know, because we don't know how the market demand will be affected by the legal supply. And to my mind, there's a real danger if you like open the floodgates, it's very difficult to close them again.
1: Because presumably the last time trading rhino horn was legal, we didn't see consumers in Asia have the kind of purchasing power that they do now. So you're looking at an entirely different world. But Jason, what other options are there if poaching is in and the killing of the rhino is still going on? Can you see any other paths to take to try to protect the rhinos without going down the path of reopening the trade in rhino horn?
0: Yeah, absolutely. And I suppose this is the crux of the problem, is that even within conservation biology and between conservationists, there as I suppose the picture I'm painting is that there are these two quite extreme alternatives in terms of how we believe we can effectively save the rhino. So one is, yeah, is to legalize the trade. So there are those who believe that that is the way to effectively save the rhino. But the flip side is actually, if we think about the primary driver of population losses within all the rhino species is poaching, okay? Why are the rhino being poached? It's because there is a demand, principally from Asia, for the rhino horn. So the flip side is that if we work as society to reduce the demand, then rhino will not be poached. So demand reduction campaigns, and these have been rolled out in the past by org charities, for example, Save the Rhino and the Worldwide Fund for Nature, WWF. They've run campaigns in Asia to both educate and encourage the elements of society that would historically be looking to invest or to buy and use rhino horn, to see that actually there's a much greater value to the world in having rhino doing their job within their native ecosystems than actually causing endangerment by looking to consume rhino horn. So demand reduction.

0: Very atmospheric, the Gesualdo Six, and the track is The Lark in the Clear Air. How soon before they're here, Casey?
1: Very, very soon. So I think the 17th is their first performance.
0: Oh, okay. So they are arriving on our shores imminently.
1: Imminently. So they start off in Sydney and then, yes, they're taking a tour across the country. So, yeah, check them out.
0: All right. Maybe you've got tickets already, nightlifers. Casey Green is here, executive producer of music recording and commissioning at ABC Classic and ABC Jazz with your new music. Now talk about an eclectic mix, because from the Gesualdo Six, it's a Prince record.
1: I know, he's back.
0: From the dead.
1: From the dead. yeah, so this is a track called, Stone. So it's off this new album coming out featuring posthumous recordings of Prince's work. The album's called Timeless, so it's out later in August. But this track, yeah, so it's out now. I mean, it's quintessential Prince, but was recorded in 1995. And, yeah, it's just so fascinating to hear new music by this absolute goat.
0: Okay, so these are all tracks, are they, that were recorded but never released?
1: That's it. So this one was, you know, originally slated to be featured on another album years ago but kind of fell off. But now it's, you know, they're calling them vault tracks. So they're really digging into all this material that just was kind of destined to be released but couldn't make it out while he was still alive.
0: Let's listen. This is Prince. It really is. And Stone.

Everything. Really? My Cocker Spaniel wears a snood when they eat. It's an elasticized covering put over their foreheads and their long, fluffy ears so they don't get food on their ears, says Kay. Okay. I reckon I'm correct about the footy 6 points. It's five more than one behind. Yeah, yeah, but then you can say that it's 8 points because it's 7 points more than one behind. If you want to add to that, then help us out. Be good. So we've got snood. We've got why it's 6 points. We've got why is it that you get a wooden spoon? And can we put beanie in there too? Why is it called a beanie? And a beanie's things that you get everywhere. And are they called different things in different places with a beanie? I always use a snood knot when tying fishing lines. So there's a snood knot. There's a snood everything. If you want to help us out with any of those questions, or if you have one your own, 1-300-800-222. Ray also wants to know why it's called a gravy train. So there's a lot of questions. If you've got one of your own that you would like to share, then give us a ring or answer any one of these that's sitting on the table. Just give us a ring and tell us.

0: It's Anastasia and I'm out of love. 1-300-800-222, text 0437-774-774. That's the number to call. We're not going to talk about piles. Really. I mean, I was going to say not at this time of the day. Really not at any time of the day. Hello, Ken.
1: Hello.
0: What did you want to say, Ken?
1: I have a question about the materials used for beanies.
0: Yeah.
1: Is a fair dinkum beanie knitted from wool, or would synthetics qualify as a proper beanie? I'm thinking particularly of the Beanie Festival in Central Australia.
0: Oh, which is a wonderful festival.
1: Yes, I've heard a little bit about it.
0: So are you saying that a real beanie, should it be made of wool?
1: Knitted from wool.
0: Should it be knitted from wool?
1: Yes.
0: Is there any other way that you can make a beanie?
1: Well, you can buy the cheap ones in op shops, which is what I use. I don't know what they're made from.
0: They're quite often really made of synthetics.
1: They normally have labels on them.
0: I've got a beanie that's made of possum and wool.
1: Really?
0: Excellent beanie.
1: Yeah, well, that would be Victorian, I suppose, wouldn't it?
0: Oh, Tassie. Tasmanian. And also in New Zealand.
1: Tasmanian. Oh, yes. There are tests there.
0: Yeah.
1: All over the South Island and Stewart Island. I've been in Stewart Island and came across a man that used to shoot possums.
0: Do you know, when I was talking to a person at the shop in New Zealand when we were over there, she said that possum is 40% warmer than wool.
1: Really? Oh, wow.
0: So I'm not exactly sure
1: Insulating, yes.
0: Yeah, I don't know why. It must be something to do with the fibres.
1: Yes.
0: But apparently it's much warmer. It's a very nice beanie.
1: And perhaps is more waterproof.
0: It may very well be.
1: Yes.
0: All right, so we'll find out whether or not people believe for it to be a true beanie if it needs to be knitted.
1: Yes.
0: Should it have a pom-pom on the top, Ken?
1: Oh, I hadn't thought of that, no.
0: You prefer not?
1: No, I don't have a preference. I don't wear them very often. I live in Bundaberg.
0: Oh,
1: it's that cold there. It's not frosty here. Normally down to about 10 degrees.
0: Yeah, that's
1: might
0: not really
1: be like beanie. 8 or 9 with a bit of a wind.
0: Yeah, I wonder if with a beanie that it should be, at, I don't know, the temperature for beanie wearing, it should be under 8, do you reckon?
1: Oh, yes. Yeah. Sounds like a good figure.
0: We'll say under 8 degrees.
1: Yeah.
0: All right, we'll see what we can find out. Thanks, Ken.
1: Okay, good night.
0: So for a beanie to be a true beanie, does it need to be knitted and does it need to be made of wool, if you'd like to add to that? And if you can explain, if anyone knows a little bit about possum, why it is that possum fur is warmer than wool. And is that just a story that I was told by the person that was selling me stuff in the shop in New Zealand to make me buy the thing that had possum fur in it instead of wool? If you want to add to that, 1-300-800-222. This is not a bad question for Mash as well. Trev, does anyone know the origins of the saying going hammer and tong on something? Does hammer and tong, would that have to do with, I'm just trying to think of with people who work in iron and with steel, whether or not hammer and tong has got something to do with that. So if you can help us out with that one, give us a ring, 1-300-800-222. Peter wants to know where the term hullabaloo comes from. Because it's a hell of a hullabaloo. Wonder if that's another one of those Irish ones, like shindig. I think shindig, a hullabaloo isn't really the same as a shindig. Shindig's more of a dancey thing, I think. Why do people give a rolling pin to a bride walking down the aisle or horseshoe for her to carry? White ribbon tied on both ends of a pin. She carries it in her hand like a handbag. Is that true? I've never heard that. So if anyone can explain, number one, you can tell, like, because Deb wants to know this. Why do people give a rolling pin to a bride walking down the aisle or horseshoes for her to carry? White ribbon tied on both ends of the pin. She carries it in her hand like a handbag. It'd be for good luck, wouldn't it? You would think. Blacksmithing, thank you. So is it a blacksmithing thing? going hammer and tong? I would think so, because it sounds like a black, because they use a hammer and tongs, I think. Give us a ring and tell us what you think. Trev, riding the gravy train refers to reaping the rewards of success with not too much effort. The gravy part is due to the fact that anyone can have gravy. It's only flour and water mixed with pan juices and therefore accessible to everyone. The train relates to an easy, smooth ride and originated in the 19th century, says Lisa in the mountains. Which bit of the mountains, Lisa? And thank you for that explanation. Hello, Dale.
1: Hello, Trevor. I've got a big birthday coming up. I'll be 92.
0: That's exciting.
1: And I don't know whether you've been to the motor game all your life with motorcycles. I know that.
0: Yep.
1: But I have a car called an Alvis, A-L-V-I-S.
0: Yeah.
1: Have you heard of them?
0: No.
1: English car made from 1929 to 1965 when Rover took them over.
0: Yeah.
1: They were one of the first to develop the front-wheel drive car with a supercharger on it in 1929.
0: A supercharger?
1: Yes. But I have what is called a shooting brake. Do you know what a shooting brake is?
0: No.
1: A shooting brake is the car that was used by the gentry to pick up people from the railway station and take them out on quail shooting.
0: So it was actually a car.
1: In other words, you would know it as a Woody if you were an old surfer.
0: Oh, yes, that was. There's a Beach Boys song where they refer to the Woody.
1: Exactly. Well, we already know of American Woodies, but the English have been making Woodies for over 100 years. They were horse drawn, and then they became motor cars.
0: Yeah.
1: Rolls Royce obviously made them, but the one I have is a four cylinder. It's post-war, 1946, and I have a man in Adelaide, I won't give too much away, who's offered me a bonnet because I'm overheating my car in the hot heat of summer in Queensland.
0: Hmm.
1: And he's offered me a bonnet side. I'm looking for transport. They're only a bit over a metre long, the side of the bonnet. So if you Google shooting brake, Elvis, it's a conversation point. But I also have a shooting stick, which was generally used as a walking stick, which you could sit on.
0: I know what that is. That thing that, they'd use it in shooting or when they'd go walking.
1: Exactly, yes. You don't still have a motorcycle, do you?
0: No, I stopped riding a while ago now. I miss it, though, a lot.
1: Yes, I miss mine too. Yes.
0: I miss it a lot.
1: But I'm told now I'm not allowed to ride it because I'm 92.
0: Oh, I'm sure you could still do it.
1: But still, if someone was living in South Australia, was coming to Queensland over the winter period, I'd love them to convey up these two panels, only the side of the bonnet. But if you Google it and have a look at the close-up, you'll see they've got ventilators on either end built into the side of the bonnet.
0: And that's what you need to actually cool your motor.
1: I'd like them brought up safely in the back of a ute or a truck or a car or somebody coming to Queensland in the future.
0: So you're looking for someone to bring the things up for you?
1: Yes, that'd be lovely.
0: We'll see what we can find out for you, Dale.
1: But it's mainly the fact that they're very rare.
0: Mm.
1: But if you have a look on Mr. Google and see what they're like, you might appreciate it. You've got my phone number, and there's no hurry, and I would reward them for their transport.
0: We'll see what we can find out for you, Dale. I'll pop you on hold. I think Matty got your number. So if anyone can do that, we'll see what we can find out. Could be a bit difficult to do, but we'll see what we can do. Why is today focused on words with double letters? Snood, hullabaloo, footy, hammer and tongs, wool, beanie, possum. I don't know, John. It's just the way it works out sometimes. It's just the way it is. Hello, Cara.
2: Hello there, Trevor.
0: Do you know the difference between wool and possum?
2: I do indeed.
0: Tell me.
2: First of all, in this day and age, wool is a category of yarn.
0: Mm-hmm.
2: So if you didn't crochet these days, you'll have superwash wool and you'll have non-superwash wool.

0: That's Don't Panic by Coldplay. So don't panic. Morning, Trevor. In Canada, a beanie is called a toque or toge. Not sure of the spelling and don't know why, says Caveman. It's called a beanie because it covers your bean. Use my noodle to work that out, says Dave in Olympia. So why is it called a beanie? If you know why it's called a beanie, would be a very good thing. The more precious the substance, the higher the placing. So wood is not that precious, hence the wooden spoon at the bottom of the ladder. Also, the spoon may denote the leftovers. Just my theory, says Sue, and that's what we like, Sue. Wooden spoon, because it came last, you would be stirred by the other teammates. Very good. These are the sorts of theories that we enjoy. The mass term for unicorns is a blessing. They're seeing more than one of them. Was it really? So is the collective noun for a group of unicorns a blessing? Is that right? And if it is, it's pretty good. Hello, Maureen.
1: Hi, Trevor. I'd like to know, please, if someone could tell me, in England or in Britain, when you look at the ocean, they've got these great big long stone walls going out into the ocean.
0: Yep.
1: I want to know why, what they're there for.
0: Is this like, I mean, if we're watching Doc Martin on telly.
1: Yeah.
0: Did you used to watch Doc Martin?
1: Yes.
0: So, you know, when you used to look at it, when you would look out on the bay, there would be those stone walls out there. Are they the ones you're talking about?
1: Yes, they're in a straight line and they're all the way along the beaches going out at a slight angle, but going out to sea. And there's rows of these long, yes, like a fence or barrier or something, and I want to know why on the beaches. We don't have any of them here that I know of.
0: I wonder, Maureen, if it, and someone will ring up, I'm putting out a theory and then people can disagree with me, which they often do, Maureen. but I wonder if it's to actually create a bay or to create a barrier from the swell or from the tide so that they can have a protected bay to put boats inside.
1: But then the water's still coming straight in.
0: Yeah, but it might just stop the swell.
1: Might
0: so it actually
1: it off a bit.
0: Yeah, to make it just a... I don't know. That's my theory for the day.
1: Yes, and I noticed that in Italy when with the cycling, that they've just had, that they've got the same thing over there as well.
0: I noticed that when we went to Italy last year or the year before, I noticed the same thing. And that's my theory, but somebody who knows a lot more than I do, Maureen, will give us a ring and tell us.
1: Oh, thank you very much, and I love your show.
0: Thank you, Maureen.
1: All right, bye.
0: So if you know about those wooden, I mean, those stone walls that we see in England, and I'm just wondering if it's to actually as protection for boats on the inside. So if that's the case, then that would be good. Morning, Trevor. I think the wooden spoon originates from English rowing. A team that consistently beat the other ended up giving them a shortened oar, which resembled a spoon, says Caveman. Lovely theory. Hi, Trevor. The Welsh dragon is called the red dragon in Wales. It's their national animal. Thank you, Corina. So is it the same?

0: A little bit, but it's nothing like it used to be. And at Kira Point, at one point in time, the water was actually coming up over the road. The ocean was actually right up into the
1: Jeez.
0: almost to the surf club. And those groin walls they've put out at Kira Point, oh, they've trapped the sand. It's fantastic.
1: Has it affected the surf?
0: I'm not a mad keen surfer, but I mean, Kira Point has always been famous for its surf.
1: Yeah.
0: Surf point there. But also there's another smaller revetment wall off the end of Currumbin Creek, and that's the same thing. It's stopped erosion and has trapped the sand.
1: Look, thank you, Jennifer. Thank you to the people that have sent texts in saying Costa says yes, Waikiki needs to bring in sand. When you go into the water, you need to wear booties because the volcanic rock is exposed and very sharp. And also the swell makes it hard to pick up, to pick and choose where you step. And also another text here that says a lot of sand from Sydney's Kurnell was taken to Hawaii to compensate for beach erosion, says Harry. So it did need a lot of sand, wouldn't you, to take over there? Hey, John.
2: Oh, good day, Trev.
1: What would you like to share with us today, John?
2: Well, it's about footy and why a goal is a goal, and why if it touches the goal post, it's counting as a behind, and where wooden spoons come from. They're all tied together.
1: Oh, I do like a tie together, John.
2: Okay. So a fellow by the name of Tom Wills, who, when he was young, grew up in the shadow of the Grampians at Moyston, and where he played mangrook with local Koori kids before he was sent off to be educated at rugby school. He wound up captaining their cricket team, and of course he played the local version of rugby. He also attended Cambridge, where he learned the wooden spoon for the math scholar who passes but became last in his year. The spoon was first awarded in the late 1700s, 1790s to a guy who was, let's just say, he was very social. He wasn't terribly dedicated to his studies at all. He was a keen rower, so to stir him up, his classmates awarded him with an oar, but it was hand carved and it looked like a spoon. And that started a tradition which lasted about 100 years, where the last person who came last in the maths course, but still passed, was awarded a wooden spoon.
1: Also, it
2: And
1: was for maths.
2: it was for maths, yeah. But people had to do maths at Cambridge, even if they wanted to become a priest. So a lot of them didn't take it very seriously.
1: Yeah.
2: And because Tom Wills played cricket for Cambridge, that's where he learned the wooden spoon. So when he came back to Melbourne in the 1860s, I think it was, and invented Aussie rules, the wooden spoon came with it. Now, let's get to the goals.
1: Yes.
2: Initially, for a goal to be scored, it had to pass between the goal posts, not touch another player, either of the defence or the attack, and it couldn't touch the goal posts.
1: Yep.
2: It had to go clearly through the middle, which meant, okay, there's a goal. Touch the posts, it doesn't count. It's no score. Because initially, they only counted goals. They also had two behind posts, because in the oldie days, when footy was first invented, there was no boundary line. It was a big scrimmage field. And so, to mark where they could kick the ball in from, they had two behind posts either side of the goal posts, 30 yards either side of the goal post. And so you could only kick it in front of the behind posts. That's where the word behind came from, because it went behind the goal line.
1: I see.
2: In 1897, as late as that, because scoring was so bad and there were lots of nil-all draws and the score lines of AFL or VFL at the time looked like a soccer score, they decided to award a point.

0: or a behind. 6 points to the goal because it's just like cricket, top score. And they kept the, if it touched the other player, another player, or if it touched the goalpost, then it was a behind.
1: Beautifully explained. So it was given 6 points because that was the highest score that you could get in cricket, and one was the lowest score.
0: Correct.
1: Beautifully done, John. Thank you.
0: No worries. Have fun.
1: See you, mate. There we go. That's why. Regarding the movement of sand on the east coast of Australia, at school we were taught about continental drift. Maybe someone can add to that, says John from Kippering. Thank you. Hello, Al.
2: Hey, yeah, mate.
1: What did you want to say, Al?
2: Yeah, no, I was just wondering. Sand in the hourglass. It's not actually sand.
1: So what is it?
2: Apparently, it's like, because sand isn't uniform, you know, to one specific sign, size or dementia. So it's like a manufacturer. I think it's silicone and I'm not a scientist, but no. I know it's not actually sand.
1: But that's what I mean. So actually, when you think of it, because if you put real sand in there, because it's all different sizes, it wouldn't flow properly.
2: No, it wouldn't, would it?
1: No, it'd get stuck.
2: Yeah. So I wonder when the first hourglass was invented. I'd imagine it was the Egyptians.
1: Well, it would be somebody like, but I'm just trying to think if they actually had an hour. Well, I presume they must have had an hourglass for sand. So if anyone knows what actually goes into an hourglass, give us a call. And where did we first see hourglasses? We'll find out for you, Al.
2: Can I just mention one more thing?
1: Yeah.
2: Yeah, no, I'm on poor TV. I haven't got TV channels. I wonder how the UFC fights going on the front lawn of the White House tonight.
1: I don't know. I don't even know if they're going to televise it. It's a strange thing to have as a celebration, isn't it? You have a UFC fight on the front lawn? If there'd be something, I don't know, a little bit classier, you would think, then even boxing would be a little bit classier than the UFC people beating the bejesus out of each other. Hello, Ross.
3: Hi. Just on what the gentleman was saying, in geology you have a classification of the size of the particles, and you start off at silt, which is a very fine material. Then you go to sand, then you go to cobbles, then to pebbles, then cobbles, then boulders. That's the sort of gradations of the different size. But I think in the hourglasses now, it's most probably crushed glass that they're using in the in the hourglasses. But on the erosion of the beaches, the waves erode the beaches, but the movement of the sand along the beaches is caused by a thing called longshore drift, which is a current which predominates, and it transports the sand generally on the east coast of Australia in a northwards direction. And so the groins are put there to control

0: sort of the upstream side of the groin, and then they can excavate that, or they can use a pump to pump it back to where it needs to be replenished.
1: Yep.
0: And the other ones, like at Newcastle and Shell Harbour, and I think at Kiama, they're called breakwaters, the ones that extend out to provide safe anchorage for the fishing boats and the like and whatever.
1: Yeah. Look, this is the wonderful thing about what we do on a Monday, is the information that we get. Thank you for that, Ross. G'day, Trevor. Yes, that is correct. Sand is imported to Waikiki Beach. The sand was taken from Australia to Waikiki. I was in WA and I've seen a ship being loaded with sand bound for Hawaii, it says here. Thank you. Hi, Trev. Read the hourglass. Salt was used in hourglasses, says Robin. Thank you. And text saying, it's obvious. Time goes into an hourglass. Thank you for your support. This is Overnights on ABC Radio. Shortly, we're going to head under the covers. And as always, there will be a little bit of a question for you. Said it again. There will be a question for you within the songs that we play, where we will ask you to pick it. We'll play one and we will not tell you who it is. We'll leave it up to you to work out exactly who it is. So that coming up next.

That's the models in Barbados. Just a couple of texts that came through as we opened up the lines. The Socceroos have eight players born overseas. They represent 15 cultural and ethnic backgrounds. Don't cheer the Socceroos with one hand and hit out

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2: Good morning, and the time is 25 to 6, 25 to 4 in WA, 5 minutes after 5 in South Australia, and 5 minutes after 5 in the Northern Territory. See, I've got it sorted now. It was Amigos para Siempre, which was from the Barcelona Olympics, had nothing to do with the World Cup at all. Although there was some opera. You see, that was Jose Carreras, I think, and Sarah Brightman did that one. But I think there was some Pavarotti for one of the World Cups. Anyway, 1-300-800-222. If you'd like to join us, where were you when you watched the Socceroos play beautifully against Turkey? Where were you? And as well as that, when you think about it, what were the other times that Australia was said to have no chance but one? Give us a ring. Let's find out what's happening weather-wise. Hayley Ross-Smith is our duty forecaster for the morning. Hi, Hayley.
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2: Tell us about the weather today, please.
3: Yeah, so looking at today's weather across the country, you can expect generally settled conditions over the east with a high-pressure system over the Tasman Sea. This will assist in generating some showers along the New South Wales and Queensland coast with southeasterly flow. This ridge continues over much of northern Australia, and in the west, a cold front is crossing the southwest of Western Australia, bringing showers to the region. Ahead of this, we've seen some overnight thunderstorms and showers through parts of the Goldfields, southern interior of Western Australia, and parts of South Australia. Now, look a closer look across the country. This morning, Canberra can expect a cloudy day with a top of 16 and a chance of morning fog. In New South Wales, expecting isolated showers across the southern inland plains, central east, northeast, and tending scattered along the north coast and adjacent ranges. Sydney can expect a shower or two on top of 20 degrees. In Queensland, isolated to scattered showers in the eastern districts, tending widespread at times on the tropical north coast. Brisbane can expect a partly cloudy day, top of 23, and the chance of morning fog in the western suburbs. In the Northern Territory, a slight to medium chance of showers in the eastern Arnhem and southern Lassiter districts, increasing to a high chance in the far southwest Lassiter district. Chance of morning fog around Arnhem Land and northern Carpentaria districts, and cloudy in the Lassiter and southern Simpson districts. Darwin can expect a sunny 32 degrees this morning. In Western Australia, showers over the southwest land division, Pilbara, Gascoyne, Goldfields, southern and central interior, and along the south coast. That was showers in that area, mm-hmm. and expecting possible small hail in the far southwestern parts of the state. Perth can expect showers on a top of 15 and a chance of fog about the hills this morning. In South Australia, showers in the northwest pastoral district and west coast, and Adelaide can expect showers increasing and a top of 19 degrees. Looking at Victoria, we can expect isolated showers developing on and north of the ranges during the day. Melbourne can expect a partly cloudy day with a top of 18 and the chance of morning fog and frost. And finally, in Tasmania, can expect a mostly fine day with some isolated showers in the north and west. And Hobart can expect mostly sunny and a top of 13.
2: Good job. Thanks for that, Hayley.
3: Thanks.
2: Hayley Ross-Smith, our duty forecaster at the Weather Bureau this morning. Hi, Trevor. The America's Cup, when Bob Hawke called employers mugs if they punished employees that didn't go to work. You see, it was a big call, really, wasn't it? I mean, there were many of us that did exactly that. Prime Minister says you don't have to go to work. Fair enough. So we didn't. Mind you, it wasn't work. We didn't go to uni. Hello, Monty.
4: Good morning. How are you?
2: Do you remember that?
4: I do. I remember a day when I woke up on the way to work, watched it, saw it, and I had the day off.
2: Where were you, Monty? Are you in Perth?
4: Yes, I was. Yeah, I was an apprentice boilermaker.
2: Oh, you must have got up early then to go to work.
0: Well, that's what boilermakers do. We do get up early, yeah, very early.
2: Because I can remember we were watching it, and then when it looked like we had no hope, we all went to bed.
0: Yes. I remember that too. And you've got to remember, after four races, we were 3-1 down.
2: Yeah.
0: Best out of seven. In other words, we had to win that, plus the other three or whatever it was. That's why we had to win the other three, which seemed really impossible, which is a bit like a Steve Bradbury came out of nowhere and we won the cup.
2: That last race, because we were lying in bed and we're going, oh, we've lost, but we're still on the radio. And then they must have separated a lot and then come together and all of a sudden we were winning and then everyone got back up again.
0: Yeah, I know. And the funny thing is, before that, around April, that miracle their trials were going on, no one was interested. No one was
2: interested.
0: No one gave it, you know what? And all of a sudden, once everyone hooked on the bandwagon, you know?
2: All I remember, Monty, and I remember it too well, is that we used to go to the pubs in Fremantle a lot, and most of the pubs that we used to go to wouldn't let us in while the America's Cup was on.
0: Oh, are you kidding?
2: No, because they decided we're a bit scruffy.
0: Oh, okay.
2: And you had to be wearing deck shoes and the appropriate clothing to look like you're a yachty to get in.
0: See, I was more of a Perth person back then rather than the Fremantle. I wouldn't have made the grade either, being a Boilermaker.
2: Hey, good on you. Thank you. A lot of people mentioning when Australia won the America's Cup, I remember where I was. It's one of those things, isn't it, that you remember where you were when that victory took place. So for you, what was that event? What was that sporting event that Australia was said to have no chance, but they won? 1-300-800-222, text on 0437-774-774. And if you watch that game, the one that is now added to that list of the victories that we were supposed to not be part of, where were you watching from? A text here from Di saying, I watched at home with family. We were screaming and cheering. The dig was dumbfounded by our excitement and began chucking. The dog started chucking zoomies, I would say, out of appreciation for the win as well. Alex and Karen up has said one word, Trev, Bradbury. Again, a victory that wasn't expected, but a great victory it was. So tell us about some of them. 1-300-800-222. Okay, so I got it wrong. So it had nothing to do with the World Cup, but this was big for the Olympics.

0: That's enough culture for the morning. Jose Carreras and Sarah Brightman and Amigos Para Sempre, which was huge for the 1992 Olympics in Barcelona. Nothing to do with the World Cup. Nothing to do with the World Cup. Hey, Trevor, what do you remember?
1: Yeah, g'day, Trev. This is another Trevor here.
0: Yes.
1: I'm calling from Warwickmobile in the Wimmera in Victoria.
0: Yeah.
1: I remember the night that Hawkey was made that little giveaway speech, and I'd snuck into the Royal Perth Yacht Club with my girlfriend and a couple of mates and heard it.
0: How did you sneak in there?
1: Well, what a good story. We were living about 4 or 5 minutes away from the yacht club in Netherlands, and we snuck in past the security fence, which went about 10 metres into the Swan River.
0: Hmm.
1: And just a netting thing, and we took our shoes off, wandered around the limitation of the fence into the Swan River and up the other side into the back door at the Swan at the yacht club, and then had a few free drinks. Thank you very much. I don't know who paid for them, and there he was.
0: See, now, because he was wearing that jacket that had America's Cup all over it, didn't he?
1: Well, you had something funny or fancy on. I think my eyesight was a bit fuzzy, and I didn't have my glasses on.
0: But it was a big day. I remember it very well, going down to the pub afterwards, like during the day after lunchtime, and the place was packed and everyone singing.
1: Oh, it was all over Perth, Fremantle, and it was just amazing. All these people who knew nothing about yachting like me just thoroughly enjoyed it. And, it was, as was said, nobody cared much about it until they started winning a few of the final races.
0: Wasn't such a good time when we held the defence, though?
1: No, we copped out, and of course, eventually it took the Kiwis had to win it back some time afterwards.
0: Yay, Kiwis! That's another time that we come out in support of our Kiwi brothers and sisters.
1: Well, yeah, the arms across the Tasman become pretty close when that sort of thing happens with not just yachting but also singers who we sort of call our own, which aren't really, you know.
0: So true. Now, so Steve has asked, Ness and Dorman must be around somewhere, TC. Oh, all right then, because we should, at least because we're talking about the World Cup, we should play Ness and Dorman, which was, what was it? That was big, was it 1990 it was, for the 1990 World Cup. And let's have a listen. This was Pavarotti doing it for the 1990 World Cup. It's coming. It's coming. Any second now. It's nearly there. Why?

0: Not a bad singer, you got to say, was Pavarotti. That's from, that's Nessun Dorma from Puccini's aria. God, that's a beautiful bit of singing. Anyway, that was the 1990 World Cup. Well done. Well sung, Pavarotti. Hello, Sandra.
1: Oh, hi, Trevor.
0: Not a bad singer, is Pavarotti.
1: Oh, I'm loving the show this morning.
0: We've had a good old day. What were you remembering?
1: Oh, as soon as you say America's Cup, it transports me back to a cruise of the Greek islands that I did in 1983. And I was the only Australian amongst predominantly Americans on the cruise ship.
0: Woohoo!
1: And I came down to breakfast this particular morning and was greeted by a chorus of American voices saying, "Congratulations, Sandra, you've won the America's Cup." And whenever I hear America's Cup, I'm immediately back there being congratulated for winning it by the Americans.
0: Were you able to watch it on the cruise?
1: No. Not at all. So maybe they must have had some way of knowing, but I wasn't tuned in at all. Okay, I won the America's Cup in my sleep.
0: Isn't it interesting, Sandra, that we all become lovers of football, of soccer, as soon as the World Cup's on and Australia's there? I don't know how many of us has had any knowledge or interest in the America's Cup, although we'd sort of been there every year. Oh, every 4 years or whenever it was held, but never really got close.
1: Absolutely. I think, well, that was what spurred us all on to take an interest, I think, because we didn't have Snowflake's hope in Hades of winning it, and here we did.
0: And we had the wing keel.
1: It was amazing. And it's just a wonderful memory to have, I think Australia united on that day, that's for sure.
0: It certainly did. Sandra, thank you. Hi, Trev. Interesting how we cheer our immigrants on re-sporting achievements, but get the amazing contributions they make to our healthcare and many services, not to mention great food, says Mick. Very true, Mick, and we should be recognising the amazing work that they do with healthcare and also with such wonderful care in residential care as well. So nicely said, and thank you for that little reminder, Mick. This is Overnights on ABC Radio. You can join us, 1-300-800-222. Someone said Effie and Norman Gunster did a great version of that song. They did. Maybe not with quite the prowess that we may have heard, but yes, they did a very good job.

Tears for Fears and Head Over Heels. Text from Megan saying, hey Trevor, I was in school in Orillia, Ontario as a Rotary exchange student in Canada. While all my Australian clothes, everyone was congratulating me. It was amazing. This would be in reference to the America's Cup too, I think. News is coming up shortly after this particular little tune from the Beach Boys.

ABC Radio Darwin broadcasts from Larrakia Country, and we recognise all of our traditional custodians whose cultures and customs have nurtured and continue to nurture this land that the ABC broadcasts from. We acknowledge and respect their cultural heritage, beliefs and relationship with the land, which continues to be important to First Nations peoples living today and their future generations. We pay our respects to elders past, present and future.

Good morning. A very good morning to you on this Monday morning. What a weekend it has been. When I went to bed last night, my brain was bursting with all of the things that I need to talk to you about today. I mean, I need to find out how your weekend was, first of all. Was it nice and social? Were you out and about? Gamlang Festival was on over the weekend. What else was happening? Humpty Dumpty Foundation had their gala ball on Friday night. You're going to hear a little bit more about that before 7 o'clock. Of course, the World Cup as well. The Socceroos beat Turkey 2-0 yesterday, Arvo. Where were you watching that? I had my laptop propped up on a box in my kitchen. I had it on in the background as I was wrangling four children and also trying to make a lemon and poppy seed cake and make two lunchboxes for today. So I was very efficient, but that's where I was watching the Socceroos match. Probably not the sexiest place to do it. But anyway, let me know how your weekend was, what you filled your days doing. I was also down at Nightcliff Beach a couple of times over the weekend. Hell's bells. There's like little Bondi these days compared to what it used to be all of those years ago when I first started splashing around. But it was hectic times down there, both Saturday afternoon and Sunday morning. Quite a delightful time. I spent a bit of my day in the water, which was lovely and relaxing. So let me know what you got up to over the weekend. You can always give me a call on 1300 057 222. You and I have got lots of things to talk about from sport, you know, the World Cup, of course, the Knicks as well. They won their first NBA title in 53 years. Actually, before 6 o'clock, you and I are heading to New York to find out what the vibe is off the back of the New York Knicks winning that title over the weekend. So plenty of stuff to talk about on ABC Darwin and the Northern Territory. It is 22 to 6.

It is 18 to 6. That's the Foo Fighters' Best of You. My name's Jess. Good to be hanging out with you on 105.7 ABC Darwin and the Northern Territory. Lots of things that you need to know. Of course, it was all about sport this weekend. And actually, you know, I've got to say, I did have that moment where, you know, just you look at the world and you think, oh, it's such a bin fire and there's so many things going on. It's really easy to feel overwhelmed and despondent with where everything is. But and just also the language that is used in around the world these days, politics, all of that other stuff. It just feels really down and out at times. But I just my social media feed this weekend was just absolutely flooded with so much sport related content. Like I said, the New York Knicks brought home their first NBA title in 53 years of course, the World Cup taking place as well, the Socceroos beating Turkey yesterday 2-0.

0: 2-0. And I just had that moment where I felt like this is the role that sport plays. You know, it just brings everyone together, and it just in the most basic of ways as well. It's just literally a bunch of strangers coming together to hold their breath and celebrate one particular thing, whether the outcome goes their way or not. And it's just such a special moment. And I thought that's really what the world needs more of. So you and I are going to lean into a little bit of that today. I'm going to head to New York very soon to find out just what the vibe is like off the back of that win from the New York Knicks. But first, a few things that you need to know this morning. The Northern Territory Police do hold concerns for the welfare of 65-year-old man Michael Vella. He's been reported missing by his family. He was travelling solo in his white Toyota Hilux. It is registered in New South Wales. He was travelling through the Northern Territory and hasn't made contact with family members for several days. His last known location was in Alice Springs on the 12th of June. Police and his family are concerned about his welfare and are seeking information regarding his whereabouts. So if you've got any information, you are urged to contact police on 131 444. Also, how confident are you in the air you and I breathe? Because announced this morning, legislative reforms that will force operators in the Northern Territory to fund a real-time ambient air quality monitoring network. Quite a mouthful there. But basically, operators being forced to fund a air quality monitoring network just to make sure the air that you and I breathe is actually okay. This does come after INPEX identified errors in the calculation of emissions reported to the Northern Territory Environment Protection Authority just 7 or 8 months ago. Now, the other thing as well that's happening in the world of air quality monitoring is that there's also, maybe it's a coincidence, maybe not, we'll find out after 7 o'clock, there is a community-funded air quality monitoring project taking place as well. So which one can you trust? Which one should you be paying attention to? The one that is funded by industry or one that is funded by the community? You'll find out a little bit more about that, like I said, after 7 o'clock today. Also, moving to sport, did you watch the Australia versus Turkey match yesterday afternoon? Like I said, I had my laptop propped up on a box as I was baking a cake and making school lunches. The first goal came in the 27th minute, courtesy of Nestori Arakunda.
1: Little top, here's Nestori. Great first touch. Nestori Arakunda! Oh, my word! It's a Nestori moment in Vancouver!
0: That was Nestori Arakunda, who scored the first goal for Australia in the 27th minute against Turkey, and then the Aussies doubled down in the 75th thanks to Connor Metcalf,
1: who's on the burst. Metcalf, it opens up beautifully.
2: We've had to suffer this whole second half. We've suffered and put our bodies on the line for one another. And a moment of pure brilliance from Connor Metcalf.
0: Yeah, so Connor Metcalf scoring in the 75th minute as well, which means that Australia did beat Turkey at 2-0. You're going to be hearing a little bit more about what this means exactly for Australia, this particular win, before 7 o'clock on ABC Darwin and the Northern Territory. It is 13-6.
3: Definition dilemma. What's that word?
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3: Definition dilemma.
0: Where you need to match the word to this definition, which is kind of appropriate given everything that has happened over the weekend. 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Sounds kind of interesting, doesn't it? Almost tantalising. If you can match the word to this definition, very surprising, usually in a pleasing way, especially by being large in amount or size, send me a text on 0487 99 1057.
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It is 8 to 6 on ABC Darwin and the Northern Territory. That is Smooth by Santana. Good to be with you on this Monday, the 15th of June.

0: Yeah, I think everyone wanted to be a part of everything happening in New York over the weekend. Of course, the New York Knicks bringing it home. For the first time in 53 years, their NBA title. Nick King used to live in the Territory, used to work at the ABC, in fact, but now calls New York home. Hello, Nick.
1: Hello, good morning.
0: Have you slept?
1: I've slept. Most of New York know this is a very, very hungover city this morning. It was a pandemonium in the best and

0: possible kind of way last night.
1: Yeah, tell me about it, because my social media feed just lit up. It's just been going Knicks crazy.
0: Really?
1: Yeah, and I'm not even like a super big basketball fan, but I'm feeling like I'm totally in the thick of it. So to actually be in the city, what was it all like when they beat the San Antonio Spurs?
0: Oh, look, it was just insane. Like, it was a really tight match, as had most of the matches in this series been anyway. And everybody knew that if the Knicks won last night, that was it. They were going to win this championship. So there were parties and people out everywhere. In my street alone, people were setting up projectors in their front yards. People were projecting on the side of buildings. There was just people out. Everybody was out. We're also in the middle of a heat wave at the moment, so it's really warm, so people were out anyway. And then there's the pressure of this match. Will it actually happen? Can they pull it off? Or will it have to go to another game, which would have been scheduled for later in the week?
1: And so just parties galore. What's the vibe like now? Is everyone sort of, you know, going to move on from it, or is it just going to sit around for a while?
0: Oh, no. We're going to hear about this for a long time. people in New York really love things. They're exceptionally New York, and this is one of the most New York-y things that could ever happen in New York. So we're going to milk it for a while yet. So the mayor has announced on Thursday that there is going to be a ticker tape parade, which will actually be the first time the Knicks have ever had a parade. They've won the championship twice before, but they never actually got a parade for it. So that is going to be absolutely massive. And my theory is they're putting it on a work day just to try and scale back the numbers, because otherwise it will shut down Manhattan as an island. The amount of people that will turn up, with no exaggeration, will shut the city down, which is exactly what we saw last night as streets just flooded with people. It wasn't a case of go to the pub and pull up a chair. Like, you just couldn't move in parts of the city. I live in Brooklyn, so my neighborhood's a bit more chill. But, from the city itself, it was just insane.
1: Yeah, I even saw Jon Stewart was just out at some random place, you know, the late night talk show host. He was just out in some random place in the middle of a crowd just watching the side of a building that had been projected with the match. And, you know, it was just, it kind of seemed like it just brought everyone together in the best possible way. Do you reckon that's what America needs right now?
0: Oh, absolutely, beyond a doubt. And it's interesting. It's there's been quite a few journalists who've picked up on that as an angle on this story, is that, you know, there's a lot of different communities in New York, lots of different ethnicities, lots of different social groups and religions, and we don't always get along, but this has really brought everybody together. And, you know, last night, from a celebrity perspective, it's a great night to blend in, because everybody was wearing orange and blue. So if you're Jon Stewart, it's good after him to hit the town. Yeah, it's been really wonderful. Even today, like, I walked to the supermarket from my house, which is like about half a kilometre. It's not very far. But I had three or four people like, go Knicks, how about that game? And I don't know anything about basketball, even though I watched it. But it feels good to be to have that sense of community in a city that doesn't always have that. And I think we're going to be riding this through the course of summer now. I think it's really put a smile on everyone's face. There's not too many people in New York that would say that last night was a bad thing. So it's really kind of beautiful to be a part of.
1: And from the Knicks win to the World Cup, Nick, let's just talk about that very briefly, because I've got you. Of course, the final is going to be played in New York, the New Jersey Stadium. What's the vibe over there? Mm-hmm. Is everyone excited about the World Cup?
0: Look, we're getting there, to be honest with you. especially now, it's so hard to describe how Knicks crazy this city was last night and has been for the last couple of weeks. But now that has happened, I think all the focus will be on the World Cup, especially as the USA start playing some matches as well, which I know is happening this week. The Socceroos are playing USA on Friday, which I'm going to go to a pub somewhere to watch, hopefully. I think it's starting to catch on. It's just we had to get this Knicks thing out of the way first before we can focus on it. But, you know, but now that is done, people will be watching the World Cup. I actually don't know too many people going to games, because tickets were pretty hotly contested and they were not cheap. But, you know, some people got tickets, so good on them, they'll have a great time. But, that is the next phase as we move into summer here and things are a little bit crazy. And we lap it up.
1: Yeah, well, lap it up indeed. And hey, maybe we'll have a chat to you when Australia does take on the US. I need to get my head across exactly what the schedule is, but maybe we'll have a chat to you, Nick, just to see where your allegiances lie, my friend.
0: Yeah, okay. Give me a couple of days to think about it.
1: Hey, really good to talk to you. Have a great day. Soak up all of that Knicks celebration. You've got the right name as well for the right time. Look at you. It's all about the Knicks.
0: Time and place.
1: Thanks, Nick. See ya. That is Nick King. He does call New York home, but used to work at ABC Darwin a few years ago. So a former Territorian now living in New York, just reflecting on the importance

0: of the win of the New York Knicks over the San Antonio Spurs. They did beat them 94-90 in Game 5 of the finals on Sunday. Here is what the coach of the New York Knicks, Mike Brown, had to say.
1: To have the fans that we have in New York City and be able to bring home a championship after all these years is absolutely amazing. It's a surreal feeling. I don't know how long it's been since that final buzzer went off, but I still don't believe it. I'm pinching myself.
0: So that's the head coach of the New York Knicks, Mike Brown, just talking there about how much of a remarkable win this was for the New York Knicks and for New York City as a whole. Hey, really good to be doing Monday the 15th of June with you. You and I have still got lots of things to talk about on the other side of 6 o'clock. Also, you're going to hear about just how much money was raised at a ball on Friday night as part of the Humpty Dumpty Foundation. All of this money going towards young kids and babies here in the Northern Territory to help close the pediatric gap. So that and a whole lot more I'll be talking about on the other side of 6 o'clock. But right now, time for the latest in ABC News.
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6: Good morning, Darlene Jean Leung with ABC News. US President Donald Trump has reportedly confronted Israel's prime minister and warned him not to undermine the prospects of a new peace deal with Iran. Middle East correspondent Matthew Doran reports.
7: On Sunday afternoon, Israel launched a strike on a claimed Hezbollah command centre in southern Beirut after the Iranian-backed militant group fired rockets and drones towards communities in northern Israel. It almost immediately prompted threats of retaliation from Iran, which has spent the weekend considering the final text

0: Correspondent Catherine Diss reports from Geneva.
1: It started as a peaceful march, past boarded-up shops and fenced-off streets, with police anticipating the situation could turn violent, and it did. A small group of protesters threw objects at police and the UN building in central Geneva. Police responded by firing tear gas and water cannon. Wars in Iran and Ukraine are expected to dominate discussion among leaders at the three-day summit. President Trump left last year's G7 in Canada early because he had urgent matters to address with Iran. A year later, and America and Israel are still entangled in war in the Middle East.
0: Back home, Northern Territory police say there was a large disturbance involving spectators at a football match in Alice Springs on Sunday. Police say they received reports of fights breaking out between women at the event. They say a 27-year-old woman suffered injuries to her head, which they believe were from an edged weapon, and another 27-year-old woman was assaulted and taken to hospital for treatment. They allege a 22-year-old pregnant woman was assaulted by a group while holding her two-year-old child, who they say was also assaulted during the incident. Acting Commander Robert Griffiths says the remainder of the football match was cancelled and investigations are continuing. The Minister for Indigenous Australians, Malindiri McCarthy, has congratulated traditional owners on their years of hard work to secure a new Indigenous protected area in South Central Arnhem Land. Roxanne Fitzgerald has more.
2: The Mimal Indigenous Protected Area covers more than 1.6 million hectares of land and is home to 9 threatened species, including the northern quoll, black-footed tree rat and the Gouldian finch. It also includes sites of cultural significance, including rock art and dreaming lines, and will be managed by the Mimal Land Management Aboriginal Corporation and the newly established Mimal Women's Rangers. While Minister for Indigenous Australians, Malindiri McCarthy, congratulated traditional owners on their work to secure the area, Member for Lingiari, Marion Scrimgeour, said the dedication is a huge win for the local community as it'll deliver long-term economic benefits while also protecting the region for the generations to come.
0: A petition with more than 1,000 signatures is calling for stronger protections for travellers after a Melbourne agency collapsed, owing millions. National tourism reporter Christy Sexton-McGrath has more.
3: AVG Travel sold holiday packages to destinations across the world, but was placed into liquidation in May. ASIC documents show the company owes customers, staff and suppliers more than $4.3 million. Liquidator McGrath-Nichols says those affected are unlikely to recover their money. Those impacted have launched a petition calling for sweeping reforms of the travel industry sector, including the return of a national compensation scheme for travel bookings scrapped in 2014. The ABC has contacted Assistant Competition Minister Dr. Andrew Lee for comment.
0: To sport, Lewis Hamilton has claimed his first Formula One victory in a Ferrari with a win at the Barcelona Catalunya Grand Prix in Spain. The 41-year-old finished ahead of George Russell and the third-placed Lando Norris. Australia's Oscar Piastri was fifth in his McLaren. Drivers' Championship leader Kim Antonelli retired while in second place with four laps to go in the race. And in the weather today, a slight to medium chance of showers in the eastern Arnhem and southwest Lasseter district, increasing to a high chance in the far southwest.
4: Good morning. Welcome to AM. I'm Melissa Clark in Canberra, coming to you from Ngunnawal country and acknowledging other custodians. The US president has criticised Israel's Benjamin Netanyahu for ordering a strike on Beirut, insisting nothing should get in the way of his peace deal with Iran. Moments after Israel attacked a claimed Hezbollah command centre in the Lebanese capital, Iran promised retaliation. It comes as the regime in Tehran considers the final wording of an agreement with the US, which Donald Trump believes could be signed within hours. Middle East correspondent Matthew Doran is in Jerusalem.
5: Mel, good morning. Donald Trump had been talking up the prospect of a deal with Iran since late last week, although Iran said it was still reviewing final terms. And we know that the war in Lebanon is crucial to that agreement. So over the weekend, we were starting to hear rumblings in the Israeli media of frustration in the government and the military about what a deal could mean for Israel in this region. And that sets the scene for what's come since. There's been ongoing fighting between Israeli forces and the Iranian-backed Hezbollah southern Lebanon. Israel's continued to launch attacks in

0: In the south, Hezbollah has fired rockets and drones at northern Israel. A few of those drones have managed to get through Israel's air defenses, and so Israel has launched a strike on Beirut in response. Almost immediately after that, Iran started to say it was going to respond. And remember, this is exactly what happened last Sunday. There was an Israeli attack on Beirut that prompted retaliation against Israel by Iran, and then in turn, Israel opened fire on Iran in response. So Donald Trump has taken to his Truth Social account. He said that the Israeli strike on the Lebanese capital shouldn't have happened, that even though Israel does have a right to self-defense, this was an overreaction by Israel. And he went further to note the timing of these strikes at a crucial moment and insisted nothing should get in the way of his peace deal. In addition to that, President Trump has also spoken to Fox News. He's called Mr. Netanyahu and asked what he was doing, or he used far stronger language than that. Donald Trump's also told the U.S. outlet Axios that Mr. Netanyahu has no judgment. Again, use far stronger language than I will be using on AM this morning. Iran's top negotiator, the Speaker of the Iranian Parliament, has said that the US and Israel are playing a good cop, bad cop routine here. He's essentially suggesting the US can't keep Israel in line and therefore it can't be trusted. And Iran's military says its finger is on trigger and a response is coming. So, Mel, the next few hours could be crucial, not only if that attack or response from Iran comes as promised, but more broadly in terms of what it means for the success of these negotiations to end this Middle East war.
1: Matthew Doran there in Jerusalem. The shark attack at one of Sydney's most popular beaches on the weekend has reignited fear about the apex predators, as well as debate about how to manage them. A woman is in a critical condition in hospital after being attacked while swimming between the flags at Coogee Beach on Saturday. Catherine Gregory reports, and a warning, this story contains some graphic detail that might be distressing to some listeners.
2: Perfect winter swimming conditions, clear, crisp water in broad daylight. Until Ben Heenan, the president of the Coogee Surf Lifesaving Club, witnessed a scene of horror.
3: We heard a yell and then a bit more yelling from a group of three in the ocean and saw a grey figure next to them and then started to see red. And as soon as I saw red, some extra splashing and more intense yelling, I sprinted up to the lifeguards to make sure they were aware and could sound the shark alarm and get the gear we needed. And then I grabbed a board and headed out there to help.
2: He sprung into action, helping to bring the 35-year-old woman to shore.
3: She had pretty extensive injuries to her right leg and her left arm. She'd lost a lot of blood and was kind of in and out of consciousness.
2: Coogee local Kylie Barnes saw the immediate aftermath of the shark attack.
4: It was so heartwarming to see everyone just flock and, you know, apply first aid and then, you know, they were holding up towels for her dignity.
2: Kylie Barnes also questioned some online commentary about the increasing risk of shark attacks and calls for shark culling.
4: Every day we take calculated risks. You know, when we drive in our car, we take a risk. I think we all need to remember that we share this planet with animals and ourselves, and I don't think culling is the answer, but something does need to be done.
2: The New South Wales Environment Minister, Tara Moriarty, has not ruled out shark culling as an option to keep people safe. Shark monitoring drones are banned at Coogee Beach because of fears they'll interfere with commercial airline traffic. But the Civil Aviation Safety Authority has temporarily lifted that ban, and the state government is exploring extending it. It's also considering installing shark nets all year round, which are normally only reserved for summer. But local ocean swimmer Adriana isn't sure it'll help.
5: But I believe they're always there, and no nets is going to make a difference. I think it's just maybe having some more drones to have a look from above. But it's their territory. We can't cull them to make us safe.
2: Marine experts say there's been an increase in unprovoked shark bites and fatalities in recent years. Dr. Daryl McPhee, an associate professor of environmental science at Bond University, insists shark culling wouldn't make a huge difference, and it's not a viable option anyway.
6: In terms of shark nets, the government is damned if they do, damned if they don't. If they extend the period of nets and humpback whales are caught.
2: Instead, he says drone monitoring combined with education is key.
6: What will be helpful, I think, for the public was around the Sydney beaches, some clear information where drone patrols are or are not active and at what times they are active. That's certainly the feedback I'm getting from the community, is that we wouldn't swim at Coogee if we'd known that there was no drone patrol.
1: Dr. Darryl McPhee from Bond University, ending

0: That report by Catherine Gregory. The Socceroos have stunned the football world, claiming a 2-0 upset win over Turkey in their first World Cup group match in Vancouver, much to the delight of thousands of soccer fanatics who flocked to public watch parties across the country. Our reporter Oliver Gordon filed this report from Federation Square in Melbourne.
1: Melbourne's central square erupts.
2: It's a famous Socceroos victory.
1: As 13,000 kilometres away, the Socceroos make the perfect start to their World Cup campaign.
3: I was just so happy. I was like, yes, we did it.
1: 10-year-old Max watched on at Melbourne's Federation Square. Alongside him, former Socceroo Craig Foster.
4: The emotion down here and the joy in the crowd at Federation Square has been an absolute pleasure just to be a part of.
1: The 2-0 victory over the highly rated Turkish team stunned football pundits. And at the beginning of the game, Aussie fans like 18-year-old Luke Davies were managing expectations.
5: They're good opponents. They've got the talent. I'd say objectively, as a team on paper, they're better than us, but Australian magic isn't accounted for in that.
1: Many in Melbourne's Turkish-Australian community came to the public square for the match. Some, like Matt Caesar, wearing the colours of both nations.
6: Proud of both our heritages, and it's unique. Right. If Turkey wins, great. If Australia wins, even better. As long as there's no draw, I'm happy.
1: After a tense start, 27 minutes in, the deadlock was broken.
2: Over the top, here's Nestori. Great first touch. Nestori, a good now! Oh, my word! It's a Nestori.
1: The SBS commentary beaming back into a Federation Square rumbling with excitement after a Nestori Irinkunda wonder goal. AM was right next to Craig Foster when the first goal was scored.
4: My God, what a fantastic ball. Nestori did so well, that's why he's there, counter-attack. Absolutely superb.
7: And we can see the flares going off. Fed Square is absolutely pumping. What an atmosphere.
4: Yeah, look, there's nothing better than a football crowd when the Socceroos or Matildas are playing.
1: The Socceroos took their lead into half-time, but came under immense pressure once the second half began. Australian goalkeeper Patrick Beach stood strong, backed by a defensive setup that denied Turkey clear-cut chances. Then, in the 75th minute, against the run of play, another Australian goal.
2: It's on the burst. Metcalf, it opens up beautifully.
1: Connor Metcalf's outside-the-box strike, finding the bottom corner, making Melbourne fan Konstantinos Lapsos's day.
8: Phenomenal. That was an incredible by Metcalf. We absolutely love it.
9: Absolutely love it.
1: The Socceroos held on to secure their second win in an opening match of the World Cup ever. The only other time they've done that was against Japan back in 2006. The Socceroos now take on host nation USA at 5 a.m. Australian Eastern Standard Time on Saturday morning. Fan Konstantinos Lapsos will be watching.
8: It's an incredible victory, mate. We absolutely needed this, and it gives us momentum going to beat USA, mate. So, Donald Trump, you're on notice.
0: Soccer fan Konstantinos there ending Oliver Gordon's report. I think he was pretty happy with that assignment. And that's early AM for today. Just briefly in finance, watching the gold price, it's at $4,218 an ounce. I'm Melissa Clark. It's a 6:15.
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13: Good morning to you, Monday the 15th of June. So many things happening over the weekend, so much in sport as well, as if you were just listening to early AM, the Socceroos beating Turkey 2-0. I'm going to have a chat to my main soccer man, Ned Hall, before 7 o'clock actually, to get the latest and greatest on all of that World Cup happening, what that win means for Australia as well. I think we do take on the US. That is the next match. So that'll be an interesting thing to keep an eye on and talk about. Of course, the New York Knicks as well. They won their first NBA title in 53 years, so New York City well and truly celebrating there. Before 6:30, going to hang out with my wingwoman, Amelia, to talk about some of the things you need to know. Of course, it does involve politics. And very interestingly, you know, we just, never a day goes by where we don't stop talking about One Nation. But its leader, Pauline Hanson, has now overtaken Anthony Albanese as preferred Prime Minister in a new national poll. So there you go. You may never have thought that we would be saying that back in the 90s, you know, when Pauline Hanson and One Nation kind of burst onto the scene. It was quite an interesting time when that happened, actually. I do remember it. But now she has overtaken Anthony Albanese as preferred Prime Minister. There's been a new national poll that has revealed these results. So Amelia will have a little bit more detail on that for you before 6:30. You've got a top of 32 degrees today, Darwin. It's absolutely sunny. Your next high tide just around the corner, 7.28 metres. A few minutes before 6:30, maybe you were one of the hundreds of people that were down at the beach, actually, over the weekend. Nightcliff Beach was well and truly chockers. I was down there both Saturday and Sunday. Lots of people in the water having a great time. Of course, a reminder to stay croc safe wherever you are across the top end. It's good to be doing this Monday with you. Hey, and excitingly, the other thing that's happening this coming weekend is the supercars. You've got a chance to win a double pass for the full weekend all this week on ABC Darwin. You've got to stay listening, though. There's a cue to call that I'll play. And when you hear it, you need to give me a buzz. I'll tell you more after this.

0: That is Noiseworks. Take me back to the weekend on ABC Darwin. It is 20 past six. My name is Jess. Good to be hanging out with you. As I mentioned, supercars are on this weekend. I know how time flies, right? I just thought that the supercars had ended, but they haven't. They're just around the corner and you do have a chance to win a double pass for the full weekend. And all you need to do is be listening to ABC Darwin throughout the week. You need to listen out for the cue to call. When you hear it, you need to give me a buzz on 1300 057 222. And the thing you need to tell me to go in the running to win a double pass, which will be announced later in the week on Drive with Adam Steer. All you need to do when you hear the cue to call is to give me a buzz and tell me if you could have a superpower when it comes to driving or just car related in general. What would it be? What would your superpower be when it comes to driving or cars in general? When you hear the cue to call, you can give me a buzz on 1300 057 222. Tell me your story and you'll go in the running to win a double pass for the full weekend of the supercar action happening this weekend. It is 21 past six. You're going to hear a little bit more on how Pauline Hanson has overtaken Anthony Albanese as preferred Prime Minister in a new national poll. That's next.
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0: With Amelia Searson, who just cleared her voice.
3: Well, that's there's three things that I need to know. I thought that I had to press a button in order for my microphone to be turned on, but I don't.
0: Oh.
3: There you go.
0: No.
3: Well,
0: I have turned you on this morning.
3: There you go. Well, everyone, we were talking about having frogs in throats over the weekend because so many different people were calling up and had frogs in their throat. So clearly one has hopped into my throat.
0: Yes. Well, you are nice and clear now. So what do we need to know today?
3: As you mentioned, Jess, One Nation leader Pauline Hanson has overtaken Anthony Albanese as preferred Prime Minister in a new national poll. One Nation has moved into first place on the primary vote for the first time as well. So it's a bit of a mouthful, this poll, but it's the Sydney Morning Herald Resolve Political Monitor, conducted from the 8th of June until Saturday. And it shows that, yeah, One Nation, it's climbed to 29% on the primary vote after a 5-point lift in a single month. So Labor's sitting on 28% after a small 1-point fall, while the coalition has dropped to 20%, its lowest recorded result, and a 3-point decline that sits outside the poll's margin of error. So that's pretty interesting news this morning.
0: It is. And I mean, all of that fundraising activity that's been going on as well, I was hearing a little bit about it in the news as I was driving in this morning. Yeah, just, you know, I think on Friday they'd raised something like $2 million. There was a bit of back and forth as well between Anthony Albanese and Pauline Hanson around the legitimacy of this fundraising activity, which they're branding as Fire the Liar campaign, at least from One Nation's perspective. So, yeah, I mean, it's never a dull moment in politics. It just keeps on giving.
3: The gift that keeps on giving, that's for sure. Also, some sad news this morning, Jess. There's, you know, that horrific shark attack in Sydney over the weekend. I feel like every morning we're waking up to news that somewhere in Australia there's been a shark attack. I know there's been quite a few in WA recently. So a 35-year-old woman was mauled by a great white while swimming between flags at Coogee Beach. And she suffered some really bad arm and leg injuries and she was rushed to hospital in critical condition. And amazingly, it was a 25-year-old off-duty lifeguard who actually sprung into action to save the woman. His name's Charlie Verco. And as is the way, you know, when we see an influx of shark attacks, there's been more debate sparked over whether we should see a cull in Australia. So we'll see if, you know, anything happens in that regard.
0: That? Yeah. Do we know how the woman is now?
3: No, I don't have that information, but I will endeavour to find out.
0: Yeah, it was in my mind, actually, when I was splashing about for a little bit at Nightcliff Beach yesterday morning. There were so many people in the water along Nightcliff both Saturday afternoon and Sunday morning when I was there. And on Saturday afternoon, you know, the surf patrol was out and everyone was, you know, the flags were out and everything. No jet skis to be seen either, I will report. But yeah, it was interesting. I did have a moment where I thought, oh, you know, how we just sort of hope for the best and want to enjoy ourselves, but you know, it does always come with a bit of a risk as well.
3: And that's the thing, like, you know, we have very strong messaging up in the top end about being croc wise, but of course we do get sharks up here as well, so it's something to think about when you go for a little dip.
0: Yeah, absolutely. The other thing as well, something that you need to know today, is the cricket match or the test series between Australia and Bangladesh. Are you much of a cricketer?
3: By proxy, my partner is a huge cricket nuffy, absolutely obsessed with it. So it's often on the television. Whether I am watching that is another thing. I like going to the cricket. You know, you can have a couple of drinks, have some chit chat, and then be in the sun for a little bit, but not a huge cricketer, I will admit, Jess.
0: Yeah, it is one of those things that's just nice to have on in the background. But I believe tickets go on sale for the Australia-Bangladesh match, the general sale today as well. So, of course, that test match taking place in August, Australia versus Bangladesh. So, yeah, I believe tickets are on sale today, the general tickets. I know pre-sales were happening last week, but if you're a general punter and you're not a member, I believe you're able to get your hands on those tickets from today, 27 past six on ABC Darwin. My name is Jess Ong. Also hearing from my wingwoman today, Amelia Sisson. Amelia, the other thing we're talking about is supercars. They're on this weekend. I've got a little fancy cue to call that I will play very soon, potentially. At least you'll just have to stay listening, won't you? Anyway, if you could have a superpower, that's the question I'm asking. If you could have a superpower when it comes to driving, what would it be?
3: Gosh, I think, I mean, driving related, if I could never get a parking ticket.
0: Oh, yeah, that's been a hot conversation in the ABC Darwin office over the last week.
3: Yeah, I'm not great with not getting parking tickets. I always forget to put the app on. So I reckon if I could have some sort of superpower to avoid getting a parking ticket. Also, if you could fly over potholes.
0: Oh, yeah.
3: I think that would be pretty cool. If there was a little button that you could press and turn your car into a supercar and then fly over the potholes. Because I don't know if you know, Jess, there's actually a few potholes around the around the
0: top. I have noticed that. So what, fly over them and then just land?
3: Yeah. Or keep flying. Also, it could just be a flying car. That would probably be, that'd be all right as well. What about you?
0: It is driving adjacent, but if I never had to wash my car ever again, that would be my superpower. Not that I wash it right now. If you've seen my car in the ABC car park, it's not the sexiest clean car. But if I didn't have to do anything with it or maintain it, I would love that.
3: Yeah, that's a good one.
0: Okay. Good to talk to you this morning, Mills. Thank you. You can let me know when I play the cue to call. You can give me a call on 1300 057 222. Let me know if you could have a superpower when it comes to driving or car-related things, what it would be exactly, and I'll put you in the running to win a double pass to the full weekend of the supercars. They are happening this weekend. It's a giveaway that is taking place on ABC Darwin for the entire week, with the winner revealed later in the week on ABC Drive with Adam Steer from 4 o'clock.
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0: Your next news bulletin is just around the corner. On the other side of half past six, I'll have a chat with the Bureau of Meteorology. It was a little bit warmer last night, I reckon. But you're also going to hear about the success of the Humpty Dumpty Foundation in the Northern Territory. Normally it is Humpty Dumpty's head that cracks if you're sticking with the traditional nursery rhyme. But something else has been cracked as a result of the Humpty Dumpty Foundation, and it is a pretty big figure that is going to benefit lots of young people and babies around the Northern Territory. So you'll be finding out more about that on the other side of half past six. Right now, news time. Good morning, Darlene Jean Leung with ABC News.
4: Northern Territory Police say a 65-year-old man is safe and well after he was reported missing by his family. Police yesterday said Michael Vella, who was travelling solo through the NT, had not made contact with family members for several days. But this morning, police have confirmed the man is safe and well. Overseas, Iran says it holds the US and Israel responsible for the consequences of regional escalation following an Israeli strike on Beirut. President Donald Trump said earlier talked up the chances of a peace deal. Here's the BBC's Peter Bowes.
5: We did have this post from the president a few hours ago saying he believed very close to a deal. Now, that is slightly different to what he was saying in that quite long post yesterday, saying particularly that there would be a deal signing on Sunday. He, in his latest post, condemned the Israeli attack on Beirut and called on all sides to stand down. And then he finishes this post by saying, "Let's not blow it," which suggests to me that at least it's going through his mind that the events of the last few hours in Lebanon have the potential to blow it.
4: Authorities in the US state of Missouri say 12 people aboard a skydiving plane that crashed near an airport have been killed. The Missouri State Highway Patrol says that its troopers are on the scene, assisting local police at Butler Memorial Airport, roughly 135 kilometres south of Kansas City. The Highway Patrol says the plane was taking people up to skydive from the airport, a small facility that services about 30 private aircraft. And back home, gas giant Inpex says the Fair Work Commission's ruling not to terminate protected industrial action is disappointing. Over the weekend, the commission heard an urgent bid from Inpex to stop rolling strikes and worker bans at its Ichthys gas facilities in Darwin. Inpex argued the strikes would shut down facilities, which would cause significant damage to the nation's economy, but the commission ultimately rejected the claim. In a statement, Inpex said it's been notified that industrial action will continue until June 23, but has plans in place to mitigate the impacts while maintaining safe operations. Inpex said it's continuing to actively engage in enterprise agreement negotiations in good faith and has shared a range of agreement options with the unions that improve overall terms and conditions and provide the opportunity for substantial pay increases. Concerns are mounting that the federal government's multi-billion dollar Indigenous procurement policy is being undermined by black cladding. Black cladding is when businesses present as Indigenous owned to win lucrative contracts, but the Indigenous partner retains little control of the business operations. Recent analysis from the Australian National University has found less than a third of contracts awarded over the last decade went to businesses with majority owned Indigenous ownership. From next month, businesses tendering for contracts through the IPP will need to be 51% Indigenous owned and controlled, but Indigenous business consultant Sinead Singh says the changes don't address the issue of black cladding.
6: If we're looking at, you know, implementing new steps or changing the Indigenous procurement policy, there needs to be a lot more guardrails placed around who is involved in these decisions and what it means to vet a business.
4: To sport, Socceroos coach Tony Popovich has heaped praise upon goalkeeper Patrick Beach after his starring performance in Australia's 2-0 World Cup win over Turkey in the Canadian city of Vancouver. A surprise starter at the expense of captain Matthew Ryan, Beach made 8 saves on tournament debut as goals from Nestor Riacunda and Corey Metcalf got Australia off to a winning start at a World Cup for the first time since 2006. Popovich says Beach was exceptional under considerable pressure.
7: He looked composed and then he made the saves that he had to make. The quality they have, some wonderful free kicks they took, and he was up to the task. I'm sure he'll probably won't sleep much tonight and he'll remember this day for a very long time.
4: In the weather today, a slight to medium chance of showers in the eastern Arnhem and southwest Lasseter districts, increasing to a high chance in the far southwest Lasseter districts. Darwin a top of 32, Alice a top of 27.
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0: Troy and Nullumboy says, sentimental umbilical cord was not on my ABC radio bingo card this morning. Wasn't on mine either, but I always like to be surprised and delighted.
1: ABC Darwin.
0: Happy Monday to you, the 15th of June. Going to have a chat to the Bureau of Meteorology very soon. Felt a little bit warmer to me. I don't know about you, but I was feeling a bit heaty overnight. So we'll find out what the weather has been doing, what's in store for today. Also, Humpty Dumpty, you know, the nursery rhyme. Well, he has cracked more than his head here in the Northern Territory. Thanks to you and your very generous deep pockets, you're going to find out just what the story is there. And also before 7 o'clock, I've got a World Cup update for you after Australia beat Turkey 2-0 yesterday. Did you watch it? Where were you? What was the vibe like? You can always let me know on 0487 99 1057. It is 24 to 7. And also, I've got a pretty exciting giveaway for you today because the supercars are on this weekend. And all this week on ABC Darwin, you've got a chance to win a double pass for the full weekend at the supercars. Does require something of you, though. You need to listen out for the cue to call. And when you hear it, you've got to give me a buzz on 1300 057 222. And you need to tell me, if you could have a superpower when it comes to driving or cars, what would it be? If you've got a good answer, you'll go in the running to win a double pass for the full weekend of the supercars happening this weekend. You'll find out who the winner is a little bit later this week on ABC Darwin. So listen out for your cue to call this morning. It is 23 to 7.
1: 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Weather.
0: Sally Cutter is at the Bureau this morning. Hello, Sally.
8: Good morning.
0: Felt a little bit warmer overnight. What were the temps doing?
8: Oh, we're sitting on about 23, which is pretty close to minimum for overnight. We got down to 22.2 just before 4 o'clock. The bit cool in the rural area, Middle Point down to 19.1 along with Bachelor. If you're down in Catherine, only a fraction cooler than the rural area, 18.3 so far. And yeah, Jabiru's about that 21 degree mark.
0: Okay, so a little bit warmer. I did hear from Gastro in Nightcliff as well, who wants to know what the record for the dry season with the most nights under 20 degrees is. Because Gastro reckons it's not feeling like we're getting many nights under 20 so far.
8: Oh, no, I can actually. I do have that set up for something later, and the record, the highest, was 2021 when there was 94.
0: 94 nights under 20 degrees?
8: Yep.
0: Wow. Okay, there you go, Gastro. Yeah. 94 nights. Yeah,
8: the lowest was 1955 and they had 10.
0: Back in 1955. All right, well, I'm glad we've improved since then. So how many have we had so far, Sal?
8: Seven.
0: Okay. All right. We've got a few more to go before we get to 94. Was that 94 number, was that between, what was that, between May and August, or what were the...
8: Beginning of May to end of September. Okay. And to the 14th. So we haven't got the minimums for tonight yet, but there was 26 from the 1st of May to the 14th of June in that 2021 year.
0: All right. I don't think we've had 26 nights under 20.
8: No, seven.
0: Oh, yeah, that's right. You did just tell me that.
8: Yep.
0: All right. Well, we got a little while to go, but fingers crossed we can make it to 94. I do remember that time, actually. There was a good run of dry seasons, actually, between 2020 and 2022.
8: Yeah, and also that's nights below 20, so there might have been a lot of 19s, whereas some of the other years we might have had some really cold, 16, 17s, and then more than jumping up to, and also we could have had a lot just sitting on 20.1.
0: Sure. Okay.
8: Which wouldn't show up in this.
0: Yeah, good point. All right. All of the data, all of the things you need to question. Hey, what are the temps doing for today?
8: Okay, so for Darwin today, we're looking at 32, 34, if you're Noonamar Berry Springs way. The up on the Tiwi Islands, we're looking at 31. The Wadair a top of 32 today and partly cloudy. If you're looking for showers, out in the Arnhem District is probably the best place, and that they will be for picking up a little bit as we go through the week across the top end. But Jabiru's 33 today, the Maningrida 31, and not much chance for shower, but they might see something tomorrow. Nullumbuy's got a medium chance of shower, 29 today. If you head down to Timber Creek, was exact across the territory. They're looking at a top of 33 today, and they're not going to really see. They've got a slight chance of seeing some rain at the end of the week. And then finally into the Carpentaria district, Borroloola 31 and mostly sunny, and Catherine 31 and sunny.
0: All right, good to talk to you this morning, Sal. Thank you.
8: Okay, bye.
0: That is Sally Cutter at the Bureau of Meteorology. It is 20 to 7 on ABC Darwin with me, Jess Ong. There you go, gastro in Nightcliffe. 94 nights under 20 degrees in the year 2021. So far, we have had 7 in this current dry season. So we've got a little bit longer to go before we crack 94 nights, but take that into your Monday morning. It is good to be hanging out with you. Now, talking about Humpty Dumpty this morning, normally his head is the thing that cracks if you're sticking to tradition, but there has been a big crack happen in relation to the Humpty Dumpty Foundation, courtesy of Everyday Territorians. You'll be finding out a little bit more about that soon. But first, this.
9: Definition dilemma.
0: Where you need to match the word to this definition, which is very surprising, usually in a pleasing way, especially by being large in amount or size. 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
0: There were lots of things happening across the top end over the weekend. One of those things was the Humpty Dumpty Foundation Gala Ball that took place on Friday night, and some pretty impressive figures made their way to the bank accounts thanks to Everyday Territorians like you. Claire Reaney is the CEO of the Humpty Dumpty Foundation and also the Managing Director. Good morning, Claire.
10: Good morning, Jess.
0: $10 million, I believe, has been cracked, not only Humpty Dumpty's head, but the $10 million mark as well, courtesy of Everyday Territorians. How important is that number?
10: Oh, look, it's incredibly important. And, you know, that in itself actually equates probably more importantly to more than 1,000 pieces of medical equipment being put into Northern Territory hospitals and Aboriginal controlled health centres across the territory, which is a huge celebration.
0: So when you say, like, we've got $10 million, what does that equate to in terms of, you know, pieces of equipment, or what's possible with $10 million bucks?
10: Yeah, well, as I just mentioned, more than 1,000 pieces. So that's landing directly into the hands of frontline clinicians who are absolutely doing their best to support kids across the NT in receiving quality healthcare.
0: And how much was raised at the ball on Friday night? Where the who's who were there, actually. I have seen some photos. Everyone was very dressed up, looking fancy.
10: It's always a fabulous night there at Bindle Beach Casino Resort. So we raised more than $325,000, which is incredible given the times. It is challenging for a lot of people and organisations. So we're just extremely grateful.
0: What's next for Humpty Dumpty Foundation? If you've cracked the $10 million mark in the NT, where do you go next?
10: Look, there's still so much to be done. You know, our medical wish list, which is always on and available to donors to have a look at, and contains multiple wishes. So we work very closely with NT Health to ensure that what we put in front of supporters is exactly aligned to the needs of the frontline medical teams to ensure that they can provide the best care possible.
0: And does that come through NT Health? Like, do they say, here is our wish list, here's what we're needing, here's, you know, the resources that are old and need to be replaced? Is that how it works?
10: Absolutely. Look, it is very much a collaborative approach, because the territory is unique in regards to, the geographical distance and area that it covers. So the 6 public hospitals we support there in the territory, and it has to be a collective approach, so that we are providing and putting in front of our doctors and nurses the equipment that they actually need to sustain and care for everything that gets presented to them.
0: And have you heard from families on the ground who have directly benefited from some of the resources that you've brought through as part of the foundation?
10: Absolutely. I think that's a very special part of what it is that we do, is being able to connect with the families and them obviously thanking Humpty and thanking our supporters who, you know, they may never meet, but obviously show extreme gratitude for somebody donating directly to a hospital for which their child has received care.
0: Yeah, a really important thing to happen here in the Northern Territory. Well, Claire, congratulations and good on you for the hard work that you've done and celebrating all that you've achieved through the Humpty Dumpty Foundation, cracking $10 million here in the Northern Territory. You were hearing from Claire Reaney, who is the CEO of the Humpty Dumpty Foundation and the Managing Director. They did have the Great Humpty Ball on Friday night as well here in Darwin, raising more than $325,000. So some pretty impressive figures there. And a big thank you to you if you did contribute to help close the gap when it comes to health resourcing here in the Northern Territory. It is It's 6:45. The easiest thing I could read. 6:45 on ABC Darwin. You've got a top temperature today of 32 degrees and sunny.
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0: You and I are going to head to World Cup Central to find out just how things are looking and feeling off the back of the Socceroos beating Turkey yesterday 2-0. But someone who's just rushed in, sort of looking like a Socceroo himself potentially, is here very early. Adam Steer, good morning.
13: Yeah, in an historic turnaround, the beach successfully defended Turkey A. That's your line for that. Why am I saying that?
0: I have no idea what you were talking about.
13: The Socceroos goalkeeper's name is Patrick Beach.
0: Ah.
13: So like Gallipoli, Turkey, that kind of thing.
0: Yeah, yeah.
13: Okay. It's funny.
0: It's I don't think it's funny if you need to explain it.
13: Change headphones, that's better. It's too hard to talk with the wrong headphones on. Morning!
0: Hello.
13: Right, so I've braved the dark to get up this morning. We're just about to pack up the car and jump down to Catherine. This week, they are doing, I think we're allowed to talk about this, at the end of the week, there is a big celebration going on to thank all of the people that helped that area during the floods and the pretty devastating weather that we had earlier on in the year. So we're going to go down and have a look at what the recovery has been like post those floods. Importantly, where that $100 million that has been earmarked for flood recovery is actually being spent, or is it being spent? And we're also going to celebrate those who have, you know, really helped out when people were in their hour of need. And then we're only a couple of weeks away from Catherine's 100th birthday. So it'll be mostly a celebration over the next couple of days. Where are we going? What are we doing? That is still up in the air. But if you get in contact with the ABC, if you'd like to if you'd like us to come and visit you so you can say thank you to those that helped you, then please do. Easiest way, 0487 991 057. Just text it in and we can follow it up for you.
0: All right. So you'll be out and about in K-Town.
13: Yeah, probably we will play karaoke like we did last time, which is take the drive program. I'll be steering the drive program really well around Catherine.
0: Good one. Good one, Dad. He's made all of the jokes this morning. Started out a little bit wobbly, but you finished strong.
13: Oh, it's been a while. It's been a while. Anyway, I'll talk to you later.
0: See you soon. You will be hearing more from Adam Steer from 5 o'clock, like he said, going down to Catherine over the next couple of days. So he'll be... What was that last bit?
14: Four.
0: Okay, he's down there for 4 days. So you'll be hearing plenty of Adam and the team from 4 o'clock this afternoon as they take the show on the road heading down to Catherine just to check in off the back of those floods that happened just a little while ago, but feels like a lifetime ago now. Anyway, if you do want to say g'day to Adam and the team, do look out for them. It is 11 to 7 on ABC Darwin. Going to have a chat to Ned Hall next, all about the latest and greatest happenings from the World Cup.

0: It is 10 to 7. That is Queen with Lazying on a Sunday afternoon, which is maybe what you were doing yesterday when you were watching the Socceroos take on Turkey. How did all of that look for those in the know? We'll be having a chat about that next.
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0: Darwin.
1: That's right. That is your cue to call. You can give me a buzz on 1300 057 222. Tell me if you had a superpower, because we are talking about the supercars. If you had a superpower when it comes to driving, what would it be? Give me a call on 1300 057 222. You'll go in the running to win a double pass for the full weekend of the supercars happening this weekend. How many times can I say week and weekends? Anyway, supercars happening. Give me a call. Let me know your superpower when it comes to driving on 1300 057 222. It is 9 to 7.
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1: Lots happening on the pitch as part of the World Cup. Ned Hall, front and centre at ABC Sport. Hello, Ned.
6: Good morning, Jess. How are you doing?
1: I'm pretty good. I watched the match yesterday.
6: Excellent. Well done. Tick. That's this one knocked off. Yeah.
1: Hey, it was pretty good. I had it on my laptop. I was also baking and making school lunches and doing everything, but it was quite exciting.
6: Multitasking, very, very impressive. Look, yeah, no, it really was, and I commend you for being able to do so many things whilst it was on, because I couldn't do much at all. I was sitting in a studio yesterday doing a few other updates and a few other things as well, and I was literally on the edge of my seat, very uncomfortable watching for me. I tend to get very invested for quite a lot of the game, even when Australia were leading by a goal to nil. Turkey were pressing a lot in the second half, and I was really thinking, they're going to get a goal back, and it's going to get back to 1-1, and then they'll be really under the pump, the Socceroos. But the breakaway goal in the second half and the goal from Connor Metcalf, a 2-0 win in the end. Incredible defensive performance from Australia. They didn't concede a goal despite 30 shots from the Turks during the course of the match. So overall, just absolutely ticked every box, the performance yesterday from the Socceroos.
1: And of course, the first goal as well, scored by Nestia Erekonda. He was a surprise selection, was he? Or is he youngest Socceroo goal scorer?
6: Yeah, youngest Socceroos goal scorer, but I think I wasn't sure he was totally a surprise selection. A lot of people thought that he might go with Christian Volpato and use Erekonda off the bench, but I could see exactly why he'd chosen Erekonda, and I think everybody could see that with the way that he took that goal. He's just such an exciting player. He's got pace, he's got power, and he's absolutely fearless as well. So was just willing to get the ball, run at the Turkish defenders and take them on. So what a terrific goal that he scored. And yeah, just 20 years of age, scoring at the World Cup. And I suspect, so he made a bit of a gamble. He was playing with Bayern Munich, one of the biggest clubs in the world, not getting any first team opportunities there. So he made the decision to leave the club and he joined Watford, who play in the second tier of English football, but basically played almost every match through the course of last season to basically get himself a spot in the Socceroos squad, which is exactly what he's done. But I think there's going to be a lot of clubs now from the top leagues in Europe, the top sort of five leagues, who'll be having a very close look at him on the back of what he did yesterday, and I think there's more to come from him from the tournament.
1: Yeah, and I guess that's part of the joy of the World Cup, really, isn't it? It's almost like one big moment where all of the, you know, head honchos get to look at people who are playing and go, oh, maybe we'll select them for our teams moving forward.
6: That's absolutely the case. And look, the other one, Patrick Beech, as a surprise selection in goal, he still plays his football in Australia with Melbourne City in the A-League. He's 22 years of age. I think he's becoming, don't like to talk about the footballers like this, but a very marketable commodity when you look at him and think he's got a big future ahead of him, and be a lot of clubs, I'm sure, would be sniffing around him. That, for me, was the biggest surprise, because Matt Ryan was the captain of the squad coming into the tournament. I think a lot of people thought, well, that's it. He'll definitely be in there for the very first game. And so for Patrick Beech to be selected for just his third international appearance for Australia at 22 years of age, that's a huge call from Tony Popovich. But he got it right. It paid dividends for them.
1: And actually, speaking of Tony Popovich, I was just watching on social media. There was some video I saw of just all of his reactions and just some of his facial expressions in the match yesterday. There was one point as well where he did gave himself the sign of the cross as well. You know, he was clearly praying to the gods that they'd get over the line. It was quite a delight to watch him, actually.
6: It's great, actually. You watch some of the coaches and sat down in those technical areas and they are extremely animated. And I think this is the thing, for being ex-players, as most of them are, a lot of them are sort of reliving that moment as well, kicking every ball, heading every ball. They're really in the heart of the action, even though most of them would accept there is nothing they can really do during the moment whilst the game is actually on to change the course of the match. All their work has been done beforehand, so all of their sort of histrionics on the sideline don't really amount to an awful lot in terms of changing the course of the game. What has been interesting during this tournament is that they've got these drinks breaks in every match.
1: I noticed that, hydration breaks.
6: Yes, which was, look, this is interesting. Like, going back to the World Cup 32 years ago in the US, they were talking then about bringing in quarters for football, which people pushed back on vehemently, saying we don't want to do that at all. But because of some matches to be played in extreme heat, they've just decided across the board to bring in hydration breaks for matches that really don't need it in some of the weather conditions. I think the Mexico game the other day, it was about 20 degrees and drizzling, and yet they're taking drinks breaks through the game. But yesterday, the one for Australia came when Australia were under pressure in the second half. They were copping a lot of pressure from the Turkish side. They're on the back foot, and yet they had a little breather, and that's when a coach can go out there then and relay directly to the players a few more bits of information just to settle them down a little bit more again. And it wasn't that long after that that they got that that second goal from Connor Metcalf. So in that sense, while I'm not a fan of the enforced hydration break, I actually think it's actually worked out quite well for Australia yesterday.
1: And now they take on the US.
6: Yes, so that's early. So that'll be 4:30 Saturday morning. So this is the early one for Australia. The other game in the group stage is 11:30. So this is the early one to get out of bed for, to see them take on the US. The US were very impressive. They beat Paraguay 4-1 in their opening match. Their striker, Follorin Balogun, scored two goals. Christian Pulisic, who plays for AC Milan, lots of people thought he was out of form coming into the tournament. He wasn't on Saturday morning, although he did go off with a knock at half-time and might be under an injury cloud for that game against the Socceroos. But it's going to be another absolutely tough one for Australia, an uphill battle for them. They'll start again as the underdogs, but let's embrace that underdog status and just see if we can really stick it to the Americans on Saturday in Seattle.
1: All right. We'll talk to you a bit later on in the week, Ned. Thanks so much.
6: Thanks, Jess. Cheers.
1: See ya. That is Ned Hall from ABC Sport giving you a bit of a detailed update there off the back of the World Cup over the weekend, Australia beating Turkey 2-0. It is coming up to the latest in ABC News. Before then, though, I have had a call from Susan in Nycliffe on 1300 057 222. I do have you've got a chance to win a double pass for a full weekend at the Supercars this weekend. I have been asking you if you could have a superpower when it comes to driving or cars, what would it be? Susan, what would yours be?
0: Good morning, Jess. I think my superpower would be immediately you get in my car, you would be safely strapped in, particularly weakly 2 and 3 year olds.
1: Welcome to my life, Susan. Yes, I am right there with you. The number of times I need to say, can you just sit down? Put your arms through the straps. Can you just sit down? I am right there. Absolutely.
5: It was automatic.
1: Yeah, I think maybe we need to invent one of those roller coaster things that strap you in. They just come down over the top and just you can't budge.
0: Exactly. That's the superpower.
1: I love that, Susan. Good to hear from you. Thank you. You'll go in the running. Good to talk to you.
0: Thank you. You too.
1: That is Susan in Nycliffe giving me a call if you want to go in the running to win a double pass for a full weekend of supercar action this weekend. You just need to ring me on 1300 057 222. Tell me if you could have a superpower when it comes to driving, what would it be? Coming up to the latest in ABC News, on the other side, talking about the air that you and I breathe. Just how safe is it here in the Top End? Because there's a world first trying to make sure that we are breathing the cleanest air ever. More on that after 7.
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fights cancel the footy in Alice Springs. Donald Trump criticises Israel's Prime Minister over Israeli strikes in Lebanon. And Australian soccer fans still partying after the Socceroos' amazing win in Canada. This is ABC News. Good morning, I'm Darlene G. Meung. Northern Territory Police say there was a large disturbance involving spectators at a football match in Alice Springs on Sunday. Police say they received reports of fights breaking out between women at the event. They say a 27-year-old woman suffered injuries to her head, which they believe were from an edged weapon, and another 27-year-old woman was assaulted and taken to hospital for treatment. They allege a 22-year-old pregnant woman was assaulted by a group while holding her two-year-old child, who they say was also assaulted during the incident. Acting Commander Robert Griffiths says the remainder of the football match

0: match was cancelled and investigations are continuing. Overseas, Donald Trump says he still expects to sign a peace deal with Iran in the coming hours, even after tensions between Israel and Iran ratcheted up again. Here's Middle East correspondent Matthew Doran.
1: The US president had been talking up the prospects of an agreement, but on Sunday afternoon, the situation deteriorated. Israel launched a strike against a

0: Truth Social, the Israeli attack should never have happened, particularly at such a crucial time. Fox News is reporting he called Mr. Netanyahu to chastise him, and he believes a deal can still be reached. Matthew Doran, ABC News, Jerusalem.
1: Pakistani local police have taken an officer into custody after the fatal shooting of a nine-year-old Australian girl. Kasson Ho reports.
2: Perth girl Hania Ahmed was on holiday with her family in Pakistan when they were robbed at gunpoint in the city of Chakwal. Local police say officers exchanged gunfire with the robbers, who then fled the scene. Amid the chaos, the family also attempted to leave, but police continued firing, believing the vehicle belonged to the suspects. The nine-year-old was killed and her brother and father were wounded. Local police say one officer has been taken into custody and the two robbers have been killed during an attempted arrest.
1: Australian soccer fans are still rejoicing after the Socceroos' 2-0 win over Turkey in Vancouver. National sport reporter David Mark is there.
3: The morning after the night before, Socceroos fans are out and about on Granville Street, soaking up the sun and the magnitude of the Socceroos' victory. It's the first time in 20 years that Australia has won its opening group game at a World Cup. It came via world-class goals to Nestori Irrinkunda and Connor Metcalf, and an outstanding performance in goal from 22-year-old Patrick Beach. The Socceroos' next assignment is the USA in Seattle on Saturday. David Mark, ABC Sport, Vancouver.
1: Back home, a Senate inquiry probing sweeping changes to negative gearing and the capital gains tax discount will begin today. Business groups, including the Australian Chamber of Commerce and Industry, have hit out at the shake-up, arguing it'll discourage investment. But housing groups such as National Shelter have backed the changes, saying they will create a fairer housing system. The reforms passed the lower house earlier this month, but still require a Senate sign-off. Beaches in Sydney's eastern suburbs will reopen today, 48 hours after a woman suffered critical injuries when she was attacked by a shark. Murray Olds reports.
4: The woman was swimming at Coogee Beach late on Saturday morning when she was attacked by what's believed to be a white shark. She was bitten on the arms and legs before an off-duty lifeguard rescued her and took her into shore, where she was given first aid until she was taken to St Vincent's Hospital, where she remains in a critical but stable condition this morning. Beaches were closed by Randwick and Waverley councils, but Randwick Mayor Dylan Parker says swimmers are welcome back today.
5: Randwick lifeguards will be on jet skis right up and down our coastline. There'll be drones in the air.
4: A public counselling session for people who may have witnessed the attack will be held at 6:30 tonight at Coogee Surf Club.
1: Overseas, protests against the G7 leaders' meeting have turned violent in the Swiss mountain city of Geneva as activists have thrown objects at the UN headquarters there. Europe correspondent Catherine Diss has more.
6: What started as a peaceful protest turned violent as a small group of rioters threw objects at the UN building in Geneva. Police responded with rounds of tear gas and water cannon, sending the protesters scrambling. Earlier in the day, thousands marched through downtown Geneva to protest the G7 meeting, but in particular, the presence of the US President Donald Trump and America's war in Iran, while others expressed anger at the plight of Palestinians in Gaza. Both issues and the war in Ukraine are expected to dominate discussion at the three-day summit.
1: Back home, the Fair Work Commission has rejected claims from one of Australia's biggest gas producers, INPEX, that continued industrial action would cause significant damage to the nation's economy. Roxanne Fitzgerald has more.
7: Hundreds of workers at INPEX's Darwin facilities have been escalating industrial action since the start of June as they push for improved conditions and a 3% annual pay rise. In response, INPEX applied for urgent orders to stop the strikes, telling the Fair Work Commission over the weekend that the strikes would shut down operations and significantly damage the economy and jeopardise ties with Asia. But in his decision yesterday afternoon, Fair Work Commission Deputy President Michael Easton said while he understood the value of INPEX's gas production was in the vicinity of 15 to 22 million per day, the company's claims of broader economic damage were not compelling, and dismissed the case.
1: A Larrakia traditional owner says Lee Point is a place of significance for Larrakia people and she'll do as much as she can to protect it. Larrakia elders and dozens of members of the Darwin community opposing a defence housing development at Lee Point gathered near the site on Sunday morning.

0: happening for a healing ceremony. At the event, Stephanie Williams encouraged people to speak up about protecting the country.
1: So this place holds a lot of significance when we're thinking of country, when we're thinking about the community now, people, other people who use our country and call Darwin their home. But for Larrakia, this is a part of our heritage.
0: Holidaymakers who lost millions in a travel agency collapse are calling for stronger consumer protections. National tourism reporter Christy Sexton-McGrath has more.
2: Melbourne-based AVG Travels collapsed in May and was placed into liquidation. ASIC documents show the company owes $4.3 million to creditors, including customers, employees and suppliers. Liquidator McGrath-Nichols says those affected are unlikely to recover their money. The collapse has sparked a petition with more than 1,000 signatures calling for stronger consumer protections, including the reinstatement of the Travel Compensation Fund, which was abolished in 2014. The ABC has contacted Assistant Competition Minister Dr. Andrew Lee for comment.
0: Now with sport, here's Mark Adenall.
3: In the AFL, St Kilda's Liam Ryan has kicked six goals as the Saints beat the GWS Giants by 8 points at Docklands, 14-12, 96 to 13-10, 88. Saints coach Ross Lyon says Ryan, who joined St Kilda in the off-season, has been a welcome addition to the team.
4: He's worked hard to get his body right. We can't fold him on and off the field.
3: Elsewhere, the Brisbane Lions have defeated Richmond by 35 points in Hobart, 17-13, 115 to 12-8, 80. Lewis Hamilton has claimed his first Formula One victory in a Ferrari with a win at the Barcelona Catalunya Grand Prix in Spain. The 41-year-old finished ahead of George Russell and the third-placed Lando Norris. Australia's Oscar Piastri was fifth. Opener Cooper Connolly has smashed 149 runs as the Australian cricket team beat Bangladesh by one wicket in the third one-day in Dhaka. After being set a victory target of 275, Connolly starred with the bat before a late batting collapse from Australia. The tourists eventually secured the win with three balls remaining in the match. And Australian tennis player Alex Dermanor has lost in the final of the Rosmalen Grass Court Championships in the Netherlands, losing to Poland's Kamil Majszak.
0: And Northern Territory traditional owners have secured a new Indigenous protected area in south central Arnhem Land. The Mimal Indigenous protected area covers more than 1.6 million hectares of land and is home to 9 threatened species such as the northern quoll, black-footed tree rat and the Gouldian finch. It also includes sites of cultural significance including rock art, dreaming lines and sacred places linked to spiritual ancestors and will be managed by the Mimal Land Management or Aboriginal Corporation and the newly established Mimal Women's Rangers. Briefly in the weather today, Darwin a top of 32, Catherine a top of 31, and Alice Springs top of 27.
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10: Lots of things for you and I to talk about this morning, including, if you're a cricket fan, tickets on sale for the Australia versus Bangladesh Test match. That's happening in August, just a couple of months away. Been talking about it over the last little while. So tickets are now on sale. I think the pre-sale went on last week for all of the Fancy Pants members, but if you're just a normal general public member, then you can get tickets. And there is actually some action happening down at Nightcliffe Jetty right now. If you're listening and you want to head on down to Nightcliffe Jetty, Jake Weatherald, I believe, is down there. So you can go and have a coffee with him and a high five. You'll be hearing a little bit more about that on Mornings with Lara Stimson after 8:30. But yes, go and get your tickets. They're now on sale for the Australia versus Bangladesh Test match, which is happening in August. Hey, the other thing I just saw on the NT News, Discovery. You know that place, sticky floors, some memories that you may not even remember, good or bad. A court, says the NT News, has evicted the owners of Darwin's iconic Discovery nightclub from their CBD venue and ordered them to pay more than $1.5 million over unpaid loan and lease debts. So Discovery is no more at all. They've been forced to, they've been evicted essentially. with a court ordering the owners to pay more than $1.5 million as a result of unpaid loan and lease debt. So a bit of sad news there. Another iconic nightclub, you know, Throb is no longer. Now there's no Discovery. What are we going to do? Where are we going to go to have big nights out and maybe, you know, put your lungs to the test as well? Because you know what happens when you have a big night in Darwin? Sometimes you might end up having a durry or two. And the thing is, that is contributing to how your lungs feel. But also, how is the air that you and I breathe just every day, going from your car, going to the cafe? How is that impacting your life? Because as you would have just heard in the news with Darlene, it has just been announced by the government some legislative reforms that will force operators to fund a real-time ambient air quality monitoring network for the very first time in Darwin. But also, coincidentally, there is another first, an Australian first actually, happening right here in Darwin related to the air you and I breathe. It's another form of air monitoring, except this time it's funded not by the operators but by the community. Michelle Isles is the CEO of the Climate and Health Alliance, and Dr. Louise Woodward is a paediatrician here in the Northern Territory and the founder of this community health air monitoring project. Good morning to you both.
8: Good morning.
9: Good morning.
10: Louise, we'll start with you. Your community health air monitoring project, it's an Australian first, happening right here in Darwin. Why is it necessary?
9: Yeah, thanks, Jess. We've been concerned about pollution in Darwin, particularly from industry, for the last 3 or 4 years. There's been scandal after scandal with gas companies emitting enormous volumes of really dangerous toxic pollution that the EPA and the government were not measuring. So volatile organic compounds are toxic pollutants that sink to the ground and can then be breathed in by the community. And it was really concerning for me and our group that the government was not measuring these pollutants. They were relying on the industry to model and estimate what these pollutants were in the air that we breathe. And so in response to that, we have set up the Community Healthy Air Northern Territory, otherwise known as CHANT. And we are a citizen science group that will be actually measuring benzene and VOCs, these toxic cancer-causing pollutants in the air. We're going to have a mobile air monitor. So we will be able to go to urban areas where people live and work, where their children play, and we will be able to measure these pollutants in the air where people are, which is different actually to the air network that the government is now expanding. And I'd like to congratulate the government on doing this. Better late than never. It should have been in place before the gas industry came to town, but this is a really good development.
10: It is something that is kind of coincidental, potentially, that you've just announced this community health air monitoring project, and now the government also announcing some legislative reforms that will force operators to fund a real-time ambient air quality monitoring network for the first time. What do you make of that announcement, Michelle?
8: I don't think it is coincidental. I represent 100 health organisations across the country, and there's clearly been some governance and monitoring issues here in Darwin, but that's also common across Australia. So we've been in dialogue with the Northern Territory Government and the EPA, certainly for the last year, talking about the importance of monitoring, hearing local voices concerned about health, which is our primary driver. And so I think this response is measured. We are concerned about industry reporting their own pollution, you know, that provides a concern. But with community working alongside the government, this is a win-win. And this is where the Australia First will really come in, that we've got communities concerned. They're going to get the data, as Dr. Louise said, where communities live, where children play, alongside this requirement for industry to measure those most toxic pollutants that are sometimes hidden behind a smokescreen.
10: And so, Louise, do you think, you know, are you going to compare results? Is that something that, you know, while yours is mobile, this other one that has been is part of the air monitoring network at the moment, I think that's a static situation, is it?
9: Yeah, correct, Jess. So our plan has always been to, we've got a very, where the design of our trailer, our mobile trailer, is a really high quality regulatory grade air monitor, which is very expensive for the community to fund, but we feel that we can do it.
10: How much are you talking about?
9: It's $130,000 in total. We have already raised $100,000, including $20,000 at our fundraiser on Saturday, which is incredible. And that was a grassroots community-led effort, which is it just has blown us away. But the way that we will actually be able to work with the government is we will be able to detect pollution plumes. We have a weather station on our mobile monitor, so we will be able to detect what direction the pollution is coming from, and we will be able to report that to the government. So we will be able to detect we'll be able to detect pollution within the community, which the air network, the fixed one from the government, may not be able to detect. Mm-hmm. And so they can then come in and investigate what we have found. And hopefully that's going to keep everyone safe. So I see us as being able to work collaboratively with the regulators. That's our aim.
10: And do you think, you know, just talking about this, these reforms that have been announced just this morning by the Northern Territory government for industrial operators to fund this air quality monitoring network, I mean, do you think that top enders will be able to trust the results? Is this going to restore some community confidence after, you know, just 7 months ago there were some findings that, you know, Impex identified errors in calculations of emissions that were reported to the EPA?
9: Well, I think this is a concern. I don't understand why the government can't fund it. If the community can raise the money to fund our air monitor, why can't the government fund it and make it truly independent? Because these companies need to be held to account. I think there's been a long history in Darwin where these companies are not held to account, and that causes something called normalisation of deviance. So that means that when companies are not held to account for certain things, like, say, a leaking LNG tank with Santos, or in Impex's case, the extremely high levels of emissions that were underreported that have still not been corrected from 2018 to 2024. We're still awaiting those updated emissions results. When these companies are not held to account, this normalises this behaviour, which then leads to further problems down the track, you know, not detecting leaks, not fixing leaks. You know, all of this is really dangerous for the community, but particularly for the workers. I really worry about the workers because the levels of pollution on site are going to be, you know, much higher even than in the community. And this is a big concern for us.
10: All right. Well, really good to hear from both of you this morning. Thank you so much. That's Michelle Isles, CEO of the Climate and Health Alliance. And you were just hearing there from Dr. Louise Woodward, who's a paediatrician and the founder of the Community Health Action Project that's happening here in the Northern Territory. And also, as you just heard, that the Northern Territory government announcing some legislative reforms that will force operators to fund a real-time ambient air quality monitoring network. Interesting, yeah, that having to be forced to fund their own network to monitor the air quality. So it's an interesting thing. And, you know, having a community funded one, potentially, you know, being able to provide those comparisons in terms of the data that's collected, something that we'll have to watch because it is the air that you and I breathe, of course, here in Darwin. So the impacts on community, something to stay across. It is 20 past seven on ABC Darwin. You've got a top temperature today of 31 degrees. It's nice and sunny. Sorry, 32 degrees. Nice and sunny out there for you this morning.
11: Hi, I'm Melissa Clark. On AM After 8, calls for a cull after a terrifying shark attack at a popular Sydney beach. And will Israeli strikes on Hezbollah derail peace talks between the US and Iran?
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10: That's right, that is your cue to call. And you just need to tell me if you could have a superpower when it comes to driving, what would it be? Give me a ring on 1300 057 222. You'll go in the running to win a double pass for a full weekend of supercar action happening just around the corner. You'll be hearing all about it on ABC Darwin throughout this week. Good morning to Brooke in Larrakia. What's your superpower that you'd like?
15: I would love the superpower to be able to predict exactly what other drivers are going to do before they do it.
10: Oh, I like that. So you could just avoid them completely?
15: Yeah, avoid people cutting you off. Avoid getting into that one lane where you're like, damn it, I'm stuck behind someone doing 20K under the limit.
10: Also avoiding those people who tailgate you as well.
15: Exactly. Yep. And if you know where there's, you know, maybe drivers that you want to not be on the same road as, you could take a different route. It'd be great.
10: Perfect. All right. I like that thinking there, Brooke. Good to talk to you this morning. Thank you.
15: Thanks, Jess.
10: That is Brooke in Larrakia on 1300 057 222 asking you what your superpower would be when it comes to driving. You can let me know and you'll go in the running to win a double pass for the full weekend of supercar action happening later this week. It is 22 past 7 on ABC Darwin. Does feel like a lifetime ago that the polls for the Chan Ward by-election were taking place. If you lived anywhere between East Point and Jingley, you would have had to have gone to the ballot box a couple of weeks ago. The results are in. You're going to find out exactly what the story is there before 7:30. But first, good morning to John in Woolner. Hello.
16: Hello.
10: What would your superpower be when it comes to driving?
16: A bit of calmness.
10: I like that, John. So just a bit of a moment to all go inward and take a breath.
16: Yeah, I noticed a lot of people don't take a breath whilst driving, so calmness is not a bad thing.
10: Or if they do, they're mouthing off. That's the problem when we're all taking a breath. Have you noticed more road rage on the roads? Or frustration?
16: No, not recently. It's been pretty good, but yeah.
10: Just one of those things. Hey, how do you stay calm when you're driving?
16: Take a breath.
10: Really, that's it? That's all you do?
16: Yeah, just take a breath and look around me. Make sure I'm looking at what other people are doing. Mm.
10: That's wise, sensible driving there, John. Good to talk to you. Thank you.
16: No worries.
10: See ya. That's John in Woolner. Also had a call from Kathy in Girraween. Hello, Kathy.
17: Morning, Jess.
10: What would your superpower be?
17: To convert my automobile into any type of automobile that I need it to be, depending on the conditions. So, like, into a motorbike or one that goes across the water. I'd love to fly in it sometimes, but, you know.
10: I love that. Okay, so you're just like a transformer.
17: Yes.
10: Imagine that, being a transformer. What would be the thing you'd want to transform into the most?
17: A really fast motorbike, I think.
10: Yeah, you reckon? Just with a protective shield over you so no one would crash into you?
17: Exactly right. Mm. And then if I was having a more realistic, I'd love the power to be able to reverse park really well.
10: Oh, you don't reckon you're a good reverse parker?
17: I know I'm not. I get feedback from my backseat drivers, yes.
10: Oh, good one. All right, Kathy. Well, maybe we can work on that together. Good to talk to you this morning.
17: No worries.
10: Thank you.
17: Have a good day. See ya.
10: See ya. That's Kathy in Girraween on 1300 057 222. You can tell me if you had a superpower when it comes to driving, what would it be? And you'll go in the running to win a double pass for the full weekend of supercar action. You'll be hearing all about it on ABC Darwin throughout this week. The winner of that double pass will be revealed on Thursday. You'll just have to listen to Adam Steer on ABC Darwin Drive. It is 25 past 7. Good morning to the person who sent me a text about this air quality monitoring conversation I've been having this morning as well. This person saying the Northern Territory government being shamed into finally acknowledging that air quality needs to be monitored in our city to find out what the gas companies have been pumping into the air we breathe. Great work Louise and Chant, says this person on 0487 991057. Thank you for your thoughts. Going to have a chat to the Northern Territory Electoral Commission next, just to find out exactly what those results were off the back of the Chan by-election. That's coming up.

0: 28 past seven, and the placards are gone, so look, you've probably forgotten all about it. The fact that the Chan Ward by-election took place just a couple of weeks ago. The results are in, though, so who is joining the ranks of council to represent the burbs from Jingalee all the way through to Fanny Bay? Well, Costa Trakilis is the Deputy Commissioner of the Northern Territory Electoral Commission. Good morning, Costa.
1: Good morning, Jess, and good morning to your listeners.
0: What's the result off the back of the Chan Ward by-election?
1: Okay, so we had the final count of distribution of preferences was completed on Friday afternoon, the 12th of June. So as no candidates reached the quota for the first preferences, with the highest being 1,193, which was below the majority, formal votes, the distribution of preferences had to be completed. So Clarence C.J. McCarthy-Crogan was duly elected at count number 7 with a total of 3,050 votes. So, that's the results there. So, which are our public notice will be published on the NTEC website today. An announcement of the election results will take place at 10 a.m. at our offices.
0: All right. So, congratulations to CJ McCarthy Grogan, who is the next Chan Ward elected member. The by election just happening a couple of weeks ago. How many people voted, Costa, in the by election?
1: At the close of roll, we had about 12,633 registered voters, with only 6,053 voters cast their vote. So that's a total of 47.9% participation rate. Yeah, it's a decrease from our 2025 LG general election that we actually had in August 2025.
0: Yeah, I mean, that's a decrease. Like, we're looking at below 50% there of participation.
1: Yes, that's correct.
0: Do you think people are disillusioned? Are we not doing enough education around it? Have there been too many elections in a short period of time, especially for that part of Darwin?
1: Yeah, it would have been a combination of everything. So, yeah, we usually do tend to do the minimal sort of, we're doing quite a bit of engagement and stuff during that period, but people in those sort of electorate would have had to do the LG elections in 2025. They had a by-election following the resignation of the sitting member for council in January, and then another one now. So, yeah, there's quite a bit.
0: And so you'll be enforcing fines for those, what are they, 53% of people who didn't vote?
1: So basically what happened, so as we know, yep, voting is compulsory for all government elections with a sort of low turnout. So what we actually need to do is after every voting event, we will go through and do the assessment to ensure that everyone has the opportunity to participate in this democratic process. So we will probably put all the data together, and then it will be up to the commissioner to determine whether or non-voters will proceed in accordance to the legislation and the established policies. But noting that, yes, we have had voters had a full week of early voting was available for them at their electorate. They had voting hours extended for 2 days, with voting closed on 7 p.m. on Thursday and 6 p.m. that Friday. So there were postal votes, and 946 registered voters participated in that. So, yeah, there's a lot of stuff that we need to be

0: consider. But yeah, once the now that we're going to be getting the data coming in, we're going to start assessing everything.
1: All right. Good to talk to you this morning, Costa. Thank you.
0: Not a problem at all, Jess. Thank you. Have a good day.
1: That's Costa Tchakilis. He is the Deputy Commissioner of the Northern Territory Electoral Commission. 47% voter turnout for the Chan Ward by-election. Not great figures, are they, at all? Anyway, we might have to talk a little bit about that. The incentives, perhaps we need incentives to vote here in the Northern Territory. It is 28-8 on ABC Darwin. Darlene, oh my God, can I get my words out this morning? Darlene G. Mung here from the newsroom. Hello.
2: Good morning, Jess. Making news, a peace deal between the US and Iran to end the war has been finalised, according to Pakistan's Prime Minister. US President Donald Trump wrote on Truth Social, "The deal with the Islamic Republic of Iran is now complete. The memorandum calls for the reopening of the Strait of Hormuz and the lifting of the US blockade on Iranian ports." Voters in Switzerland have rejected a proposal to limit the country's population to 10 million people. Results show nearly 55% of participants voted against and 45% voted for, with a 60% turnout rate. The proposal came from the right-wing Swiss People's Party, which has long campaigned on an anti-immigration platform. And American musician Oliver Tree has died at the age of 32 following a helicopter crash in Brazil. The singer was among several people killed after two helicopters collided near Rio de Janeiro. Authorities are investigating the cause of the crash, which happened while Tree was in Brazil for the South American leg of his final tour. Do you know who that is? The young ones would know.
1: The young ones?
2: Yeah.
1: As in the young people?
2: The young people. Oh. Sorry, I'm not calling you a young person, but you might know who he is.
1: I'm not offended. No, I don't. What do you
2: his,
1: know him?
2: His shtick is like he wears has a bowl cut and also wears like the glasses, like which they call speed dealer glasses.
1: Oh, yeah.
2: I'm sure once you hear his music, his songs, you'll definitely know of who he is, but... Another thing that I just wanted to quickly add, nearly 8,000 beanies have been entered in the final year of the Alice Springs Beanie Festival. This weekend marks the 30th anniversary and the last time the event will run as organisers call time due to the huge effort it takes to run the volunteer-led event.
1: Oh, that's so good.
2: Goodbye, Beanie 8, Festival.
1: 8,000 beanies. Yeah. What a way to go. Lovely, lovely news other than the death of the musician.
2: Oliver Tree. Yeah.
1: Oliver Tree.
2: Right, thanks.
1: Did you have a nice weekend?
2: Oh, I did. I think I did too much socialising.
1: Yeah, so I did a lot of socialising too. All right, so you don't, okay. We won't have a chat
2: Did
1: then.
2: You have a nice weekend?
1: Yeah, it was very social. Yep, I was down at the beach. I was at birthday parties. Yeah. I was at the pub. I was making. I was baking. I was just everywhere.
2: Yeah, same. I made a big batch of beef noodle soup.
1: Oh.
2: Which is great. And I had that for breakfast, if you want to know.
1: Yeah, nice.
2: I didn't put chili in. I just did white pepper for the morning. Oh, I thought I'd settle my stomach
1: down.
2: In, yeah.
1: I do love a bit of white pepper.
2: Yeah, in some soup. It's really nice.
1: Absolutely, especially in congee, my favourite.
2: Yes. Oh, that's what I'm craving today too.
1: Give me some of that.
2: Everyone needs just a warm bowl of congee.
1: Don't we?
2: All right.
1: Thank you,
2: Jess.
1: Good to talk to you. More from Darles at 8 o'clock on ABC Darwin. Let's see what's happening on the roads.
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1: James Engelman at the Australian Traffic Network.
4: No major dramas out there at the moment. Accident and breakdown free. Some minor delays on McMinn Street at the city. Wilder Road at Bayview. The Stuart Highway, Berrima. Tiger Britain Drive at Tiventar Road. Roadworks continuing today as well on Trow Road, Pera Drive. The Stuart Highway, Billeroy Road. Current travel time between Casuarina and the city around 18 minutes. That's the latest traffic on ABC Radio Darwin.
1: And it is good that we are talking about the traffic because this morning I've been asking you, if you had a superpower when it comes to driving, what would it be exactly? You can give me a call on 1300 057 222, because we've got a double pass to give away this week on ABC Darwin for the full weekend of supercar action. It is happening this weekend, so you can go in the running. The winner will be revealed on Drive with Adam Steer on Thursday. Courtney in Darwin River, good morning to you.
5: Morning.
1: What would your superpower be?
5: One of my pet hates is people that press that button to cross the road and then they ignore it and walk across anyway. And you rock up and it's a red light. You know, why am I waiting? And you see that person 10 metres, 20 metres down the road. My superpower would be to press a button like my horn and they would zap back home and start their trip again and hopefully make a better choice.
1: Oh, gee.

0: There's some life lessons to be learned there, Courtney, with your superpower.
1: I'm fully supportive of people crossing the road without having to press the button if they're adult enough to do so. But I'm also supportive of the button as well. But you must choose one or the other.
0: I like your thinking there. All right, Courtney, good to talk to you. See ya. Courtney in Darwin River on 1300 057 222. Did also hear from Lucy in Palmerston, who said her driving superpower would be remaining calm while teaching teenagers how to drive. She's currently teaching her 16-year-old daughter, who knows everything, how to drive. Lucy, thank you. Good to hear from you. And also Matt in Nycliffe wants to be able to read the minds of other drivers. That would be an excellent superpower, wouldn't it? Also, just not having to wash your car, ever. That would be my superpower. Not having to clean it, touch it, do anything, maintain it. It would just be looking brand new all of the time. You can let me know your superpowers on 1300 057 222. It is 23 to 8.
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0: Good to be with you on this Monday, the 15th of June, where something that you probably want to know is that One Nation leader Pauline Hanson has overtaken Anthony Albanese as the preferred Prime Minister in a new national poll. The Sydney Morning Herald Resolve Political Monitor was conducted on the 8th of June until Saturday, and it shows One Nation has climbed to 29% on the primary vote. Labor sits on 28% and the coalition dropped to 20%. So some interesting news there. Also as well, I know Lara Stimson will be talking about this after 8:30, but the Northern Territory government has announced some legislative reforms that will force operators to fund a real-time ambient air quality monitoring network. I was talking about that a little bit earlier as well, because coincidentally, maybe or maybe not, there's also been a community-funded community-funded air monitoring project is also happening in Darwin as well along the same time. So some interesting results that will be able to be compared. All of the numbers crunched. Good morning, Lars.
6: Hi.
0: The air you and I breathe.
6: Yeah. Yes. Just saying you've done my big sell for me.
0: Oh, sorry. Well, I'm just making sure we know all the things we need to know today. But you will be talking about this in more detail.
6: Yes. The minister will join you after 9 o'clock this morning to announce it. It's not just the air monitoring plan that they're announcing today. They'll also be announcing their climate resilience plan, which after the wet season we've had, a lot of people have been talking about how we future-proof ourselves, do the work that's needed to do to keep our communities resilient to a changing climate and to one that is promising more intense wet seasons, more intense weather as the years come to pass. So what the government's plan is to address that and to make us more resilient to those things. I'm keen to ask about their targets. We know they no longer scrapped the 2030 emissions target. Are they on track for their 2050 emissions target? How will this air monitoring fit into all of that? So we'll talk about that with the minister. And if you've got a question for him about how this will all work, please get in touch. The interesting thing about this, which I'm not sure what the precedent is, and I know you mentioned this as well, is that the expectation of the government is that the polluters will fund this air monitor. So they will be paying to monitor the themselves. Emissions that they produce, which on the one hand seems quite productive in the sense that you were getting them to fund and be mindful and wary of what is resulted. But the other hand is, does that guarantee its independence if they're paying for it? So we'll find out. The minister will give us some clarity on that this morning. I'll also get an update for you on Operation Ventura. It is in its fourth week now. This week will be a month since it's been in place. So what results is it having halfway through? What's the next half of the operation looking like? And of course, if you are in Palmerston where this operation is focused, tell me how you're feeling. Have you noticed quieter streets? Are there less people about? Have you noticed less crime in your suburb anecdotally or literally? Tell me and we'll get the update this morning.
0: Thanks, Lars. Lots to talk about, as always. I know I say that every time I finish with Lara, but she's got 2.5 hours of radio goodness to fill your ears with. So she'll be doing just that from 8:30 this morning. It is 19 to 8 on ABC Darwin. You know, over the last couple of months, we've really been talking a lot about diphtheria, but there's also something else we need to be keeping an eye on, and it's called syphilis. know if you remember syphilis. You might think it's something that we left behind decades ago. But no, that is not the situation because cases have been rising in parts of regional Australia, including

0: happening right here in the Northern Territory. So I'll be bringing you up to speed on that before 8 o'clock. But I've had a call from Ty in East Arm on 1300 057 222 with a superpower that he wants to share when it comes to driving. Hello, Ty.
1: How are you going?
0: I'm well. What would your driving superpower be?
1: Oh, I reckon it'd be great to be able to avoid all these nose-to-tail accidents.
0: Oh, have you been involved in one?
1: No, I haven't, but someone I know has. And, yeah, every day I see it driving to work.
0: Mm, yeah, well, we're just tailgating. Do you think we just tailgate too much here?
1: Yeah, I think so.
0: So what do you do if someone's tailgating you? Do you slow down? Do you change lanes?
1: Yeah, I always keep, I always avoid it. Yeah, keep a bit of distance.
0: Mm. But then what if they're behind you? What do you do?
1: Oh, there's not much you can do. Yeah, just slow down a little bit and they might get the message.
0: Yeah, because I've noticed a bit of passag behaviour on the roads at times when people are tailgating. And, you know, I've known people to slow down completely, which then just pisses the tailgater off even more. Like, it's just no one wins, really.
1: Nah, just slow down a little bit and they might get the message.
0: Mm. All right, good to talk to you this morning, Ty. Thank you.
1: Righto.
0: See ya. That's Ty in East Arm. Giving me a call on 1300 057 222 because if you do give me a ring and tell me your superpower when it comes to driving, if you could have one, what would it be? Then you'll go in the running to win a double pass for all of the supercar action that is happening this weekend. You're going to be hearing more about it on ABC Darwin throughout the week. And Adam Steer will reveal the winner of that double pass on Thursday on the Drive program from 4 o'clock. So let me know your superpowers when it comes to driving, the ones you wish you had. You can give me a buzz. It is 17 to 8 on ABC Darwin.
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0: Diphtheria has been the thing on our minds over the last few months here in the Northern Territory, but now there's something else to add to the list. Syphilis. You might think it's something that we left behind decades ago, but no, cases have been rising in parts of regional Australia, and that does include right here in the Northern Territory. Because while syphilis is treatable, it can also have serious consequences if it does go undetected. And Dr. Kelly Hosking is the Director of Sexual Health and Bloodborne Viruses Strategy and Policy with Northern Territory Health. She is also the Incident Commander for the NT Syphilis Outbreak Incident Management Team. Good morning, Kelly.
7: Good morning, Jess, and good morning to your listeners.
0: Let's just start with what syphilis is exactly. Why is it still such a public health concern in Australia?
7: Yeah, it's a very old bacteria which has been around for thousands of years. So it is a bacteria, and so therefore we can treat it really easily with penicillin. But yeah, it's been, and there's been an outbreak in the Northern Territory since 2013. However, last year we did see a really big increase in cases across all of the different regions in the NT and across all different age groups. We actually saw it in people who are traditionally a bit older than we were expecting, so over 30s as well. And so our chief health officer at the time last February stood up this incident management team. And then the Australian chief medical officer in August declared Australia having a communicable disease incidence of national significance. So we were seeing increased cases all across Australia as well. So Professor Michael Kidd declared it as a sedence.
0: Right. Okay. And I think, you know, one of the challenges with syphilis is that people may not realise they have it. What are some of the symptoms?
7: Yeah, that's right, Jess. So the 50% of people don't even know that they do have it because the symptoms either aren't there or they're so discreet they don't notice them. So at the beginning, so after you're in touch with the syphilis bacteria, then around 10 to 90 days afterwards, you might notice like a little ulcer, maybe one or maybe a few more. Often they're painless and they do just resolve even if you don't have treatment. So people might just think they're okay. But if you don't get treated, it'll still stay within your body and then it will move through a whole lot of other stages. And so what's really important is that on an individual level, you can keep on passing syphilis on to other people, so a public health issue. But it can also cause issues down the track, so including neurosyphilis, which can cause severe headaches and dementia and strokes and other things. And so you really do, the earlier you catch it and treat it, the better it is for you as an individual and also public health wise. But the other thing with syphilis is that it's not just an STI, it can also pass to the baby during pregnancy. So, and that can have really devastating outcomes, including miscarriage and stillbirth, and congenital deformities that can last the baby's lifetime. So that's what we're really trying to eliminate. And we've increased our testing during pregnancy to 5 times for every person during the pregnancy journey, and really encouraging partners of pregnant people to get tested also to prevent that.
0: All right. And when you say ulcers, where would you find those ulcers, just to get to the nuts and bolts of all of it this morning, Kelly?
7: Well, in the nuts and bolts, really. So you can get it on your genitals. But you can also get it in other places, like you can have it on your mouth or your tongue, on your finger. It's generally, because it's an STI, it's generally where you've been having sex.
0: Mm-hmm. Okay. So if you notice something like that, head off to your GP and get it looked at. What would be some of the...
7: Again, as you mentioned, often it doesn't have symptoms. So it's really important that people have just regular testing. Sexual health is part of your overall health and well-being. And so having a regular screening, because lots of STIs are asymptomatic, is really important as well.
0: Yeah, that is a good reminder, actually, isn't it? That, you know, STIs and having a sexual health done is just part of, your regular checkup. Do you find most people do that often, or is that something we tend to neglect?
7: Oh, I think certain people do who are really aware, but I think in general people potentially aren't doing it as frequently as they should. We would encourage anyone who's under 35 to have a sexual health screening every 6 months, and in general at least once a year.
0: Okay. All right, Kelly, really good to talk to you this morning. Thank you so much.
7: Thanks so much, Jess. Bye.
0: That's Dr. Kelly Hosking. She is the team leader on the NT Syphilis Outbreak Incident Management Team, also the Director of Sexual Health and Bloodborne Viruses Strategy and Policy with the Northern Territory Health Department. If you want to read more about this particular syphilis outbreak, you can just head to the ABC News website. There's an article there written by my colleague Letitia Lemke right at the top of the ABC News website with a whole lot more detail on why syphilis is still spreading and the impact that it can have on your life and those around you. It is 11 to 8 on ABC Darwin. Good to be hanging out with you. You've got a top temperature today of 32 degrees.

0: It is 8 to 8. And one thing that I heard on the grapevine was this next story, actually. I saw a post on social media. Maybe you saw it as well. Someone got into a spot of bother over the weekend as they were out trying to just do some fishing like lots of top enders do. Anyway, Rodelio got into a spot of trouble in his small boat over the weekend. The thing is, he had to abandon ship and he's worked really hard to save for this little boat that he likes to go fishing in. And now the boat that he left anchored and tied up on Nightcliff Beach has gone missing. I caught up a little bit earlier with Rodelio.
1: I went to go fishing inside the Rapid Creek River because I want to see what's inside there. So I launched my boat at the Nightcliff. How do you call that one? I launched my boat. Then I went there, turned around. There is some rocks there before the Rapid Creek River. So I managed to navigate there because the water is a bit low. Mm. So I went inside. So I cast my bait there and I enjoyed fishing there because my first time, because I was just new. So
0: did you catch any fish? Did you catch any fish, Rotelio?
1: I did big two mangrove jack. I was so happy. yeah, because my first time, maybe the fish are waiting for me to get them, to catch them. Yeah. So I'm checking the time. It's already 5:30. I better leave because I caught two already, and then the sun might go down. Mm. So outside it's windy. So I try to navigate there, and then I try to move a bit farther, but the wave is a bit getting strong. You know what I mean? So I turn left, going back to the Nightcliff posture, and then when the wave is up, it's okay. When the wave down, the rocks appear a little bit, so it hit with my propeller.
0: Right. You hit the rocks.
1: Yeah, the bottom one. Mm. The first one, it's okay, but the second one is a bit hard. So I stopped. So I paddled it. Paddled. I have one paddle because only me. So I mean, you can see the beach there, the small beach, because the corner, when you turn right, going to the Nightcliff thing. Mm-hmm. So I paddled and then I stopped there. I reached the beach, small beach there. Then I tried to start again. It works a little bit. When I increased the speed, it stopped. So I paddled. I reached the offshore, you know, where the swimming pool?
0: Yes.
1: Swimming
0: pool? Yes.
1: So I tied it there. I tied it with the anchor. It's already tied. And then I dropped the anchor there between the small rocks. Mm-hmm. Yeah. And then someone helped me there to start, but they not said, my son arrived and leave it there, Dad, because it's getting dark. So I leave it there with the anchor in between the rocks. Mm-hmm. So we left. The following day, when I went back there in the morning, because I could not sleep. I could not sleep because of that.
0: Because you were worried about the boat.
1: Wave. No, and also the wave that I experienced, like when I went off from the boat, I cannot balance my walking. Mm. But we are at the edge of the lift. So my son helped me to lift me up with the other rope. Yeah, and then I didn't see anymore. That was like 8 o'clock in the morning yesterday. Anchor is still there, and the rope untied. So only the anchor.
0: How did you feel, Rotelio, when you saw that? Just the anchor there and no boat?
1: Ma'am, I feel like I cannot sleep, to be honest. Maybe I sleep only maybe 2 hours because of that.
0: So it was Rodelio. He's lost his boat, couldn't start the motor after he hit some rocks near Nightcliff Beach. So he was forced to paddle his boat, just a little aluminum boat, had to paddle it back towards shore. He left the boat secured just near Nightcliff Beach using a chain around some rocks and trees. And then when he went back yesterday to get the boat, it was gone. And as you've just heard there, he couldn't sleep. He hasn't been able to sleep. He saved up a whole lot of money for this boat, and now he can't. can't find it. So if you are able to help out, maybe you know the whereabouts of the boat, you were the Good Samaritan who took it on and have stored it somewhere to make sure that it remains safe, then do get in touch on 0487 991 057, and I can pass your details on to Rodelio and his family because he'd really love his boat back. It's an aluminium boat marked 359 Skimmer, S-K-I-M-M-A. So if you've seen it around, maybe it's just floating around back at sea, who knows, then do get in touch and hopefully we can reconnect Rodelio with his much beloved boat. It is coming up to 8 o'clock, your next news bulletin just around the corner, but I have been asking you today if you could have a superpower when driving, what would it be? Because we've got a double pass to give away all this week on ABC Darwin for some full supercar action happening this weekend. Dario has given me a call. Hello, Dario. What would you have as a superpower?
2: Good morning. Good morning, Jess. I'm one of those childish adults that do sim racing, so simulated car racing on a computer, competitive racing, and I think I just need probably half a second a lap to become a pro driver and, yeah, finally get faster and win some profit races.
0: So not in real life. This is just in your sim racing life.
2: Yeah, that's it. I can't really afford a race car, so I just have my little rig at home and race with that online.
0: Oh, that's great. I love that, Dario. All right, well, you're in the running to win the double pass to the supercars this weekend. Good to talk to you this morning. Thank you. And do stay listening to ABC Darwin. We're taking down all of your details. Like I said, Adam Steer will reveal the winner to this double pass for a full weekend of supercar action. He'll be doing that on the Drive program on Thursday afternoon. So stay listening to ABC Darwin, as I know you do every single day. Coming up to the latest in ABC News, Lara Stimson with you from 8:30. I'll be back with you tomorrow from 5:30. Have a wonderful Monday.
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7: Good morning, Darlene Jean Myung with ABC News. Pakistan says the US and Iran have finally reached a deal to end their war. Middle East correspondent Matthew Doran reports.
8: Pakistan has been acting as the mediator between the two sides, and the country's Prime Minister, Shehbaz Sharif, says the agreement will be officially signed on Friday. He also says it'll mean the immediate and permanent end to all fighting, including in Lebanon. The announcement came after hours of tension between Iran and Israel following a strike by the Israeli military on a claimed Hezbollah command center in the Lebanese capital Beirut, which prompted threats of Iranian retaliation. The US President Donald Trump has posted on his Truth Social platform that the deal has been reached, the Strait of Hormuz will be reopened without tolls, and the US naval blockade of Iranian ports and ships will be lifted. Matthew Doran, ABC News, Jerusalem.
7: Australia is revelling in the Socceroos' historic 2-0 win over Turkey in their World Cup opener, which puts them in a strong position to progress out of their group. Tom Wildy has more from Vancouver.
9: Tony Popovich sprung two massive selection shocks, picking Patrick Beech in goal and Paul Okon Engsler in midfield. And they were decisions which paid off in spades as both played instrumental roles in the win. Defender Harry Suter impressed by Beech's World Cup debut, in which he made a record 8 saves.
10: First time I met him was obviously a few weeks ago. I just clicked with him. So yeah, I'm just really happy for him.
9: Nestori Irinkunda stole the headlines with his brilliant goal and celebration. The Socceroos have flown back to Oakland today to start preparations for this week's clash with the United States in Seattle. Tom Wildy, ABC Sport, Vancouver.
7: One Nation MP Barnaby Joyce has talked down the idea of working with the coalition to win seats off Labor. Last week, Liberal frontbencher Tony Passon reportedly suggesting his party should come to an arrangement with One Nation so they don't compete against each other in the same seats. Opposition leader Angus Taylor has rejected the idea. This morning, Mr. Joyce has also poured cold water on the proposal.
11: What I might suggest is it

0: congratulated traditional owners on their years of hard work to secure a new Indigenous protected area in South Central Arnhem Land. Roxanne Fitzgerald has more.
1: The Mimal Indigenous Protected Area covers more than 1.6 million hectares of land and is home to 9 threatened species, including the northern quoll, black-footed tree rat and the Gouldian finch. It also includes sites of cultural significance, including rock art and dreaming lines, and will be managed by the Mimal Land Management Aboriginal Corporation and the newly established Mimal Women's Rangers. While Minister for Indigenous Australians, Malindiri McCarthy, congratulated traditional owners on their work to secure the area, member for Lingiari, Marion Scrimgeour, said the dedication is a huge win for the local community as it'll deliver long-term economic benefits while also protecting the region for the generations to come.
0: American singer Oliver Tree has died in a helicopter crash in Brazil. Chelsea Hetherington looks back at his life.
2: Oliver Tree Nicol rose to fame in the late 2010s through his unique blend of alternative music, electronic production and viral internet culture. Hits like Life Goes On and Miss You racked up millions of listens worldwide and earned him a loyal global fan base. Tree was among several people killed when two helicopters collided near Rio de Janeiro, with authorities investigating the cause of the crash. He was in Brazil as part of the South American leg of his world tour.
0: To sport, the Netherlands and Japan have played a 2-2 draw at the FIFA Men's World Cup at Dallas Stadium in Texas. All four goals came in the second half, with Japan twice coming back from a goal down. Earlier, Germany thrashed Curacao 7-1. And in the weather today, a slight to medium chance of showers in the eastern Arnhem and southwest Lassiter districts. Darwin a top of 32, Catherine also top of 31, Alice Springs top of 27.
3: Good morning, welcome to AM. I'm Melissa Clark in Canberra, coming to you from Ngunnawal country and acknowledging other custodians. On today's program, a woman fights for her life after a savage shark attack at a Sydney beach. How do we keep ourselves safe from them? And Socceroos fans ecstatic as they stun Turkey in a World Cup upset, sending a warning to their next opponent, Team USA.
4: It's an incredible victory, mate. We absolutely needed this, and it gives us momentum going to beat USA, mate. So, Donald Trump, you're on notice.
3: First, Pakistan's Prime Minister Shehbaz Sharif says following intensive talks, a deal between the US and Iran has been reached, with an official signing ceremony to be held in Switzerland on Friday. It follows the US President Donald Trump saying a deal was within hours of being signed, and the ruling regime in Tehran considering the final wording of an agreement. At the same time, there have been Israeli military strikes in Beirut, angering Iran, which has consistently said any ceasefire must include Lebanon. Middle East correspondent Matthew Doran is in Jerusalem. He joined me earlier. Matthew, is this the ceasefire we've been waiting for?
5: Well, it certainly seems like it is, Mel, this announcement coming through from the Pakistani Prime Minister. Pakistan obviously working as the mediator between the US and Iran for many weeks now, and Donald Trump himself saying that this deal has been struck. The one thing we do need to stress is that we have not at this point heard from the Iranian side of these negotiations. So that is still outstanding. But the fact that Pakistan is saying that this is over the line does seem to suggest that there has been a movement there, despite the tension that's existed over the course of the last couple of hours. This concern that this deal may have been scuttled by Israel's behaviour in Lebanon throughout the course of Sunday local time in the Middle East, and specifically that strike on a claimed Hezbollah command centre in southern Beirut, something that Iran took great issue with, started to threaten retaliation against Israel and really upset this whole process there. So what I think is most interesting about this deal so far is that Shehbaz Sharif is saying that this will amount to an immediate end to all of the fighting, including in Lebanon. So that is quite explicit there in what Shehbaz Sharif is saying. And that was, of course, pointing to what we've seen over the course of the last couple of hours. And Donald Trump, he is already saying that this will mean the reopening of the Strait of Hormuz, that shipping channel, which has been subject to an Iranian chokehold for much of the last couple of months. He says that that will be reopened without any

0: the tolls, again, another issue which has been subject to these negotiations, what sort of Iranian controls would be on the reopened Strait of Hormuz. Donald Trump also saying that he will now start to lift the US naval blockade of Iranian ports and ships in that area as well. He is making it sound like this is going to happen overnight. This is not going to happen overnight. It can't happen overnight just because of how complicated this situation is. But he is certainly presenting this as a significant win there, and that this is the breakthrough that he has been waiting for, particularly given today is his 80th birthday.
1: So some key details there around what should be in this agreement around Lebanon, the Strait of Hormuz, the naval blockade. But what else do we know about what the deal does and doesn't include?
0: Well, we know that this is not an all-inclusive peace deal. This is effectively setting out a framework for further negotiations. Yes, there are a couple of issues straight away which do start to get resolved, the reopening of those shipping channels, for example, but it won't necessarily deal with, in the detail that everyone will be hoping, things like the future of Iran's nuclear program, the issues around who is going to control the stockpile of Iran's enriched uranium. Those details are still under wraps, and that would be discussed throughout the course of the next 60 days or so underneath this proposal. So those issues are effectively kicked down the road a little bit, but they are still in essence part of this deal, even if the finer points have not been agreed to. And that is really what I guess the concern has been here. Were there going to be too many concessions from the US? Was this going to be a capitulation to Iran? When does money start to flow to Iran in terms of the lifting of sanctions and things like that? Those are details which are still under wraps, and we don't really even have the full wording of this initial proposal as yet, with this news just coming through. So there are still lots of moving parts here, and also the chance that this could fall over even further if there is further flare-ups in Lebanon. We know Israel has been trying to distance itself from this deal, saying it's not a party to it, and its actions throughout the course of the day and that renewed fighting or intensified fighting with Hezbollah could put further pressure on it as well.
1: Matthew Doran in Jerusalem. Meanwhile, in Washington, thousands of UFC fans have descended on the White House as it prepares to host a series of fights on US President Donald Trump's 80th birthday. North America correspondent Cayman Gock is at the event in Washington. He spoke to me earlier.
2: Everyone's in high spirits, but it is hot here. It's 33 degrees. It's incredibly muggy and humid. People are already taking off their shirts. And this UFC event is ostensibly for America's 250th anniversary, but that's on July 4th. And today is Donald Trump's 80th birthday. He will be in attendance. They've set up, after spending more than $60 million US dollars to hold this event, set up this 28-meter tall arena on the south lawn of the White House. The People's House, that will host about 4,500 spectators. And then on the ellipse near the Washington Monument, there'll be tens of thousands more to watch from fan events. So whilst the vibes are high, this event has a lot of criticism and controversy around it today.
1: It certainly has been controversial. It's played into some partisan politics as well. Can you take me through what impact this one event is having on the political discourse in the US?
2: Yeah, well, there's a lot of criticism and questions around how appropriate it is for a for-profit company like the UFC to get such a platform and take over such a historic location, being the White House, the People's House. It's actually got control over who even enters the White House today. Normally, press who have a hard pass to access the White House can go in. Now, the White House has ceded control of that, and the UFC decides who enters the White House today. That is extraordinary. On top of that, Dana White, the CEO, is a longtime ally of Donald Trump. So the optics aren't good. It looks as if a friend of Donald Trump is profiting off this. Meanwhile, as well, there was a lawsuit to try and get this event to stop. That failed. On top of that, though, there are protests today, no Kings rallies across the country. And there were even UFC fighters who came out and spoke against this, saying that it's not a good look, that the government should be focused on protecting us instead of entertaining us. Regardless, all of this fight to try and get this event to stop, no one has been able to land the knockout blow. The only possibility of this event now not taking place is the weather. Thunderstorms are expected this afternoon, and if there's lightning, this event could be paused or put off.
1: Cayman Gock in Washington. The Socceroos

0: Blues have stunned the football world, claiming a 2-0 upset win over Turkey in their first World Cup group match in Vancouver, much to the delight of the thousands of soccer fanatics who flocked to public watch parties across the country. Our reporter Oliver Gordon filed this report from Federation Square in Melbourne.
1: Melbourne's central square erupts.
2: It's a famous Socceroos victory.
1: As 13,000 kilometres away, the Socceroos make the perfect start to their World Cup campaign.
3: I was just so happy. I was like, yes, we did it.
1: 10-year-old Max watched on at Melbourne's Federation Square. Alongside him, former Socceroo Craig Foster.
4: The emotion down here and the joy in the crowd at Federation Square has been an absolute pleasure just to be a part of.
1: The 2-0 victory over the highly rated Turkish team stunned football pundits. And at the beginning of the game, Aussie fans like 18-year-old Luke Davies were managing expectations.
5: They're good opponents. They've got the talent. I'd say objectively, as a team on paper, they're better than us, but Australian magic isn't accounted for in that.
1: Many in Melbourne's Turkish-Australian community came to the public square for the match. Some, like Matt Caesar, wearing the colours of both nations.
6: Proud of both our heritages, and it's unique, right? If Turkey wins, great. If Australia wins, even better. As long as there's no draw, I'm happy.
1: After a tense start, 27 minutes in, the deadlock was broken.
2: Over the top, here's Nestori. Great first touch. Nestori, a good now!
1: The SBS commentary beaming back into a Federation Square rumbling with excitement after a Nestori Irinkunda wonder goal. AM was right next to Craig Foster when the first goal was scored.
4: My God, what a fantastic ball. Nestori did so well, that's why he's there, counter-attack. Absolutely superb.
7: And we can see the flares going off. Fed Square is absolutely pumping. What an atmosphere.
4: Yeah, look, there's nothing better than a football crowd when the Socceroos or Matildas are playing. But that is a magnificent 27 minutes for Australia. Gives everyone hope. Fantastic performance.
1: The Socceroos took their lead into half-time, but came under immense pressure once the second half began. Australian goalkeeper Patrick Beach stood strong, backed by a defensive setup that denied Turkey clear-cut chances. Then, in the 75th minute, against the run of play, another Australian goal.
2: Who's on the burst? Metcalf, it opens up beautifully! Oh, why? Connor Metcalf! With a goal to save it in Vancouver!
1: Connor Metcalf's outside-the-box strike, finding the bottom corner, making Melbourne fan Konstantinos Lapsos's day.
8: Phenomenal. That was an incredible by Metcalf. This is what dreams are made of, mate. This is what everyone's been dreaming about since they were young kids. Being here in Fed Square, watching the Socceroos, representing a great nation in fantastic sport. We absolutely love it.
9: Absolutely love it.
1: The Socceroos held on to secure their second win in an opening match of the World Cup ever. The only other time they've done that was against Japan back in 2006. The Socceroos now take on host nation USA at 5 a.m. Australian Eastern Standard Time on Saturday morning. Fan Konstantinos Lapsos will be watching.
8: It's an incredible victory, mate. We absolutely needed this, and it gives us momentum going to beat USA, mate. So, Donald Trump, you're on notice.
0: Soccer fan Konstantinos, ending that report by fellow soccer fan Oliver Gordon. You're listening to AM, where it's 16 minutes past 8. The shark attack at one of Sydney's most popular beaches on the weekend has reignited fears about the apex predators, as well as debate about how to manage them. A woman is in a critical condition in hospital after being attacked while swimming between the flags at Coogee Beach on Saturday. Catherine Gregory reports, and a warning, this story contains some graphic detail that might be distressing to some listeners.
10: Perfect winter swimming conditions, clear, crisp water in broad daylight. Until Ben Heenan, the president of the Coogee Surf Lifesaving Club, witnessed a scene of horror.
11: We heard a yell,
9: And then a bit more yelling from a group of three in the ocean and saw a grey figure next to them and then started to see red. And as soon as I saw red, some extra splashing and more intense yelling, I sprinted up to the lifeguards to make sure they were aware and could sound the shark alarm and get the gear we needed. And then I grabbed a board and headed out there to help.
10: He sprung into action, helping to bring the 35-year-old woman to shore.
9: She had

0: pretty extensive injuries to her right leg and her left arm. She'd lost a lot of blood and was kind of in and out of consciousness.
1: Coogee local Kylie Barnes saw the immediate aftermath of the shark attack.
2: It was so heartwarming to see everyone just flock and, you know, apply first aid, and then, you know, they were holding out towels for her dignity.
1: Kylie Barnes also questioned some online commentary about the increasing risk of shark attacks and calls for shark culling.
2: Every day we take calculated risks. You know, when we drive in our car, we take a risk. I think we all need to remember that we share this planet with animals and ourselves, and I don't think culling is the answer, but something does need to be done.
1: New South Wales Minister Tara Moriarty has not ruled out shark culling as an option to keep people safe. Shark monitoring drones are banned at Coogee Beach because of fears they'll interfere with commercial airline traffic. But the Civil Aviation Safety Authority has temporarily lifted that ban, and the state government is exploring extending it. It's also considering installing shark nets all year round, which are normally only reserved for summer. But local ocean swimmer Adriana isn't sure it'll help.
3: But I believe they're always there, and no nets is going to make a difference. I think it's just maybe having some more drones to have a look from above. But it's their territory. We can't cull them to make us safe.
1: Marine experts say there's been an increase in unprovoked shark bites and fatalities in recent years, and the reasons are still unclear.
4: The issue that people will always raise, and rightfully raise, is have the abundance of the large species of sharks, such as white sharks, increased. Unfortunately, we just don't have the data to suggest whether they have or have not.
1: Dr. Daryl McPhee, an associate professor of environmental science at Bond University, insists shark culling wouldn't make a huge difference, and it's not a viable option anyway.
4: In terms of shark nets, the government is damned if they do, damned if they don't. If they extend the period of nets and humpback whales are caught.
1: Instead, he says drone monitoring combined with education is key.
4: What would be helpful, I think, for the public was around the Sydney beaches, some clear information where drone patrols are or are not active and at what times they are active. That's certainly the feedback I'm getting from the community, is that we wouldn't swim at Coogee if we'd known that there was no drone patrol.
1: The New South Wales government has requested urgent advice on how technology can be used to better protect swimmers.
5: Catherine Gregory. Business groups are pushing for a compromise from the federal government over its planned tax changes. Several days of parliamentary hearings into the negative gearing and capital gains tax reforms kick off today, with the government hoping to get the bills through the Senate quickly. Political reporter Sarah Temevska joined me in our Parliament House studio a short time ago. Sarah, we'll be hearing from the business groups today about their concerns. Take me through them.
6: Yeah, Mel. So we've heard from the Australian Chamber of Commerce and Industry, the Business Council of Australia, and the Council of Small Business Organisations, Australia COSBOA. They've put out a joint statement essentially urging Parliament to reject this legislation, which they say will discourage investment when Australia needs it most and affect businesses of all sizes. Now, these are concerns we've obviously been hearing a lot about since the federal budget. It's well ventilated, but we've also heard from COSBOA some suggestions about what any potential changes for small business could look like. So we know that the Treasurer is, you know, looking at or consulting on carve-outs for startups and the tech sector. There's also some suggestion that this threshold for small business, they already have 4 CGT exemptions or carve-outs that define a small business as one with a turnover of up to $2 million. COSBOA said that should be increased to $6 million. So these are the types of arguments we expect to hear. We've also heard from the Australian Industry Group Chief Executive Innes Willicks, who, in addition to urging the government to increase the small business threshold, is saying that the changes should be applied prospectively, so on assets that are acquired from next July. He also wants to see the minimum 30% tax rate scrapped, and also to have a sort of income averaging system on capital acquired over several years.
7: This needs more time, it needs more scrutiny, and we would much prefer that the parliamentary inquiry take much longer. In fact, we'd much prefer that there was much more scrutiny, not just a parliamentary inquiry into what the government is proposing. It stands up very poorly compared to what, you know, the Hawke-Keating government did over tax reform.

0: reform, what the Howard government did with tax reform, what the New Zealand government did with tax reform. That was eight separate discussion papers over, you know, well over 18 months.
1: And we're going to hear from some advocates who are for the proposals.
2: Yes.
1: What are we expecting to hear on the other side of the political coin?
2: Yeah, that's right. Independent economist Saul Eslake will be giving evidence. He's been an advocate of these reforms. And I should say, a lot of the economists that I have spoken to have said the reforms in general do make the system fairer. There are valid kind of reasons to pursue them, but they're not perfect. You know, there has been arguments that they should have also been coupled with broader scale income tax cuts, for example, so that some of that might be stepped through. But there's also been broad backing from National Shelter, you know, housing organisation. Essentially, Chief Executive Jackson Hills has backed the changes, saying it will make housing fairer, though there does need to be a focus on more housing supply.
3: There's no single policy fix to the housing crisis. This is not going to fix it by itself either, but it's an important part of the package. What we need to see is absolutely more supply, but we need to see intentional supply. So supply that goes down to the lower income groups in the right locations where they work, need to access services and transport systems. So we need a sustained and long-term investment in public, social and affordable housing. And we continue to have those conversations with the government ahead of next year's budget as well.
2: So that was Jackson Hills from National Shelter. Mel, we've also heard endorsement from Emmeline Gaskey, the Australian Services Union National Secretary, just kind of saying that people are really doing it tough right now and these changes go some way to at least addressing some of those challenges in the housing market.
4: Our members tell us that things are really tough right now. You know, they're struggling to make ends meet and pay the rent, let alone think about buying a house. So, you know, we know that the system is broken and we need to shake it up and fix it and make it work for everyone, including those workers who are working their guts out every day, not being paid anywhere near enough for the work they do.
1: Emmeline Gaskey from the Australian Services Union, and before her, our reporter Sarah Temevska. The Indigenous procurement policy has been celebrated by both sides of politics as a major success story, with billions of dollars in Commonwealth contracts awarded to Indigenous businesses since its inception over a decade ago. But there is growing evidence that only a fraction of that money has actually reached Indigenous people. National Indigenous Affairs correspondent Dana Morse reports.
5: Wanneroo man Scott Franks has seen the highs and lows of the business world. In 2021, he was approached by a property services company to create a joint venture called GLAD Indigenous.
6: So GLAD Group approached me to set up a national Supply Nation certified business that would help employ local Aboriginal people and train them up.
5: Scott Franks had majority control and GLAD Holdings was the 49% shareholder. The company was to service cleaning and security contracts for government buildings under the Indigenous Procurement Policy, or IPP. The IPP has been around for a decade. It gives government departments a target for spending a percentage of their procurement budget with Indigenous businesses each year. Scott saw it as an opportunity to create employment and training opportunities for Indigenous people.
6: We establish a business so that our core principles of sharing and caring evolve. It's for the next generation. We always think like that. It's where I'm doing this for who's coming next.
5: But 2 years in, Scott says his relationship with the minority shareholder had frayed, and GLAD Holdings launched action in the Supreme Court to try and wind up the company. The case was dismissed with costs, but after another legal challenge, Scott Franks says GLAD Indigenous was deep in the red and unable to be restructured.
6: And the company was broke. It couldn't pay its bills.
5: Scott Franks says he had no choice but to shutter the company.
6: You know, it was shocking knowing that you've had to make a decision to take the livelihood away from 40 employees in a moment of time, and they don't even know it's coming.
5: Scott believes GLAD Indigenous was a victim of black cladding, where businesses present as Indigenous-owned to win lucrative contracts, but often the Indigenous partner retains little control of the business operations. The federal government has funded not-for-profit Supply Nation to manage a directory of registered Indigenous businesses for the last decade. A spokesperson for Supply Nation did not answer questions on how many cases of black cladding it substantiates each year, but said all complaints are investigated and businesses are audited once a year for compliance. Sinead Singh is the founder of Indigenous business consultancy, First Nations Startup, and says she encounters black cladding frequently.
7: We're seeing a huge increase in these opportunities come. We're seeing an increase in more Indigenous businesses being established. But then what we're not seeing is that there is ethical business deals. The real issue lies with individuals wanting to basically have a piece of a procurement opportunity that wasn't made for their benefit.
5: Since 2015, around $15 billion worth of Commonwealth contracts have been awarded through the IPP. But there are growing concerns that black cladding means only a fraction of that money actually reaches Indigenous people. Recent research from ANU found over the past decade, less than a third of IPP contracts had gone to businesses that were majority Indigenous owned. Sinead Singh says black cladding takes away more than just income.
7: Our wealth is based off of our health, our social well-being, our elders, how they're treated, how our communities look after our children. People don't see that that very basic resource of money has such a huge knock-on effect.
5: The federal government is moving to strengthen the policy, with changes coming into effect from July 1, including requiring businesses to be at least 51% Indigenous owned and controlled. But for Scott Franks, whose business already met the 51% threshold, the changes don't go far enough.
6: But we're creating this new economic stolen generation. Guys, this is black cladding. You're not a black business. You're actually a shadow director controlling a black business for your own benefit. And until that's resolved, you're blacklisted. You want to be black? Be blacklisted. It comes back to this policy. It's wrong. It's not fit for purpose here.
1: Businessman Scott Franks, ending that report by Dana Morse. And briefly in finance, gold is higher at $4,218 an ounce, and the Australian dollar is lower. It's buying 70.5 US cents. And that's AM for today. Thank you for your company this morning. I'm Melissa Clark. It's now 8:30.
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12: Hello, my friends. Happy Monday. I hope you're doing well. How's your weekend? You can let me know if you like. In my hands this morning, I am holding the NT government's Climate Resilience Plan. Brand new. It's got five parts to it. And also their new plans for a new air quality monitor for Darwin, which will for the first time track emissions released from gas plants like INPEX, emissions like benzene, which you've been hearing a lot about in the news over the past few years. If you've got questions for the minister about either of those things, their new climate resilience plan or the new air quality monitor for Darwin, you can get them through now on 0487 99 1057. The minister will join you after 9 o'clock this morning. There are plenty of questions for the ministers of all descriptions and persuasions at budget estimates last week and this week. Today, the health minister will front up, as will the minister for lands planning and environment, someone who has been on the committee last week and this week will join you very shortly to reveal some of the finer details of what occurred at estimates that you need to know about. So that's going to happen this morning as well. I've got a busy show for you, so I hope you can stick around with some fun in store for you as well, including our Monday morning mornings poll. It is back by popular demand, so I hope. This morning, it's about this. A happy birthday to US President Donald Trump, 80 today, celebrating with a UFC bash on the front lawns of the White House. But this is the big news of today. Trump's his birthday. He has announced on his Truth Social page this morning and in other arenas, and the Iranian government has also confirmed, or the regime have confirmed, that they have arrived at a peace deal, which will be signed later on this week. In a Truth Social post this morning, the US president says, "The deal with the Islamic Republic of Iran is now complete." I'm quoting here. He says, "Congratulations to all I hereby fully authorise the toll-free opening of the Strait of Hormuz and simultaneously herewith authorise the immediate removal of the United States naval blockade of the Strait. It concludes this post by saying, ships of the world, start your engines, let the oil flow.

0: Seems like good news. My question to you this morning, 1-0487-99-1057. Do you think it will stick? Yes or no? That is my Monday morning mornings poll. A peace deal confirmed between the US and Iran also includes Lebanon. We've had confirmed this morning. The US president says, hereby, herewith, the Strait of Hormuz is open. My question to you, yes or no, do you think it will stick? Let me know. 0487-99-1057. Justine Davis is the independent member for Johnston, has been part of the panel scrutinising budget estimates over the past week, where all the ministers and, importantly, their public servant offsiders come forth with all the fine details and spreadsheets about what they're spending money on, how, when and why. Today she'll be back at the wedding cake to do it all over again, and she joins you now. Good morning to you, Justine.
1: Hey, Lara. How are you going?
0: I'm well, thank you. Look, before we get to the budget estimates and what took place there, can we just go to this announcement from the Minister Joshua Burgoyne this morning, their climate resilience plan and their new air monitoring in Darwin, which will look at some of those other emissions than the ones that are currently tracked. What's your reaction to it?
1: Look, I think that we know that there's an urgent need to have proper tracking of emissions, and that there's, as you said, there's been lots of public commentary about concerns about the dangerous emissions not being tracked and what it means for our air quality here in Darwin. People might not know this, but the NT has some of the worst air quality in Australia. I actually had put up a motion that we develop a Clean Air Act in the Northern Territory to protect Territorians. So anything that we're doing towards that is totally welcome. I'm not across the detail of what both those new announcements today, both about the air monitoring and the climate resilience plan, are. So I really look forward to hearing the detail of that and making sure that what's being put in place is actually there to protect the long-term interests of all Territorians.
0: The minister will join us after nine, so I'll put some of those questions to him. Let's go to estimates, where, of course, he will appear later this morning and you will be as well. Last week was a very busy week. Who did you hear from in the estimates committee?
1: Yeah, last week was busy. And I just want to say, first of all, estimates actually, for people who think it's boring, it's not boring. It's actually really interesting. It's our, one chance to do a proper deep dive into how your government is spending your money with ministers, with senior public servants. And there's lots of stuff that we find out both in the questions that are answered and in the questions that aren't answered. So last week we heard first up from the Chief Minister, who's also the Minister for the Integrity Officers and for Police. We heard from the Treasurer, who's also looks after infrastructure. And we heard from the Deputy Chief Minister, who looks after corrections and mining and energy. So there was lots on. Oh, and we heard, from Minister Charles, who's People, Sport and Culture. So there was lots on the agenda. Key takeaways, I think, for me and for anyone that was listening, is that really that the purpose of estimates, as I said, is to hold the government accountable and say, how are you spending our money? How are you making those decisions? How do you know whether or not it's working? And what we heard over and over again is that those kinds of planning and measurement things that anyone would expect do not seem to be robustly in place. So there was around pretty much every portfolio, when there were questions asked, or when I asked questions about what are you basing that on, how do you know whether or not that's working, the answer was we don't. Well, where our evidence was the election, or we don't have any evidence that that's actually working. And I mean, I think that's actually not good enough. Territorians deserve better than that. That we deserve to know that our money is being spent in a way that's actually going to achieve what we all need here. So it was a pretty strong theme across many of the portfolios. From saying that the Department of Mining does no modelling on whether fossil fuels are the cheapest energy option. They don't take emissions into account in their planning. There's no data on youth recidivism rates. We heard the Commissioner for Corrections say that recidivism is that what they're doing around recidivism is not working. Like, we need to have proper things in place that are actually going to keep us safe, not policies that are going to mean that more people that when people come out of prison, more than half of them end up back in there again. And we need to know why so we can actually do something about that.
0: You're hearing from Justine Davis this morning. She is the independent member for Johnston. He's part of the Budget Estimates Committee, which has been scrutinising line by line. And I've got to tell you, they get into quite some detail. The government's agenda, how they're spending money, and how public servants are rolling out the government's plans for Territorians. And what you mentioned there from Corrections Commissioner Matthew Varley, that was evidence which said the Corrections Department had no evidence that current rehabilitation programs in prisons were reducing recidivism rates. It sounds like that was a surprise to you, that lots of this was a surprise to you. What do you now do with that information?
1: Well, I think this is an opportunity for all of us to say to government, why, on what basis are you making the decisions you are? You know, governments might operate on a 4-year electoral cycle, but the rest of us are here for the long term, and we want to know that the decisions that are being made here are being made in the long term interest.
0: Is the fact that they want a sweeping majority, is that not enough, do you think?
1: Absolutely not enough. That's not how governance works. You know, they were elected. They were elected when you actually do the numbers, maybe 30% of Territorians voted for them. They're here to govern for 100% of Territorians, and winning an election is not a basis for detailed policy that's actually going to address the real needs of Territorians. So we heard that, we hear that all the time in Parliament. We heard it again last week when there were questions about, you know, what evidence is this based on? Well, we went to the election. That's not evidence. I don't think anyone would think that's evidence. That's a view, but it's not actually detailed data about what's going to work and what's going to work for all of us. And that's what we deserve. There's billions of dollars being spent here in the Territory, and we deserve to know that they're being spent in our best interest. And it's hard to see where the information is that shows us that's the case.
0: There are a few new things that we got to hear about during last week's estimates hearing, and you mentioned it before. We heard from the Office of the Integrity and Ethics Commission for the first time. That, of course, sits under the Chief Minister's portfolios. Rhys Kershaw is one of the new commissioners there. What did you make of the way that that commission is running so far, and more importantly, their plans for how it will run in the coming years?
1: Yeah, I think there's some serious concerns. First up about the whole structure of that new agency, and you know, I've talked about them a lot before, collapsing 5 separate integrity bodies into one creates real risks, and we have issues here in the Territory already around integrity. So I think that's a big risk structurally. I think in terms of individuals, and this was raised in estimates last week, the CEO of that department is obviously an ex-police commissioner, and in terms of conflict of interest, his role will be to oversee complaints about police. When we're asked how conflict of interest around that is going to be managed, the new commissioner said that he would be doing it on an individual basis and assessing it. Not that there's any clear parameters or policy or framework in place to make sure that that is that people can trust it. I mean, I have many police that contacted me saying, I'm not going to feel comfortable making a complaint to this new commission. It's about perception of conflict of interest, whether or not it's there. If people don't feel confident and not confident in the processes that are there, then how can the commission operate? And we also asked how much the new commission is being paid. You know, it should be a matter of public record, but we're told that's confidential. Should not be confidential. Those kind of figures have been tabled before. The commissioner, as you said, has been there for 1 week, so it's very early days. So there is still hopefully time to address some of these things and make sure that that new commission, which has been set up to try and deal with, I mean, there were many issues with the ICAC, we all know that, and we have many issues with integrity here in the Territory. So let's hope that this new commission actually can do something concrete to address that.
0: So 18 to 9, I'm Lara Stimpson on 105.7 ABC Darwin. Justine Davis is with you. She's the independent member for Johnston, sits on the Budget Estimates Committee, which will again be sitting this week, and we'll get to that in a moment. But I did also want to ask the Minister for, who runs People, Sport and Culture, also is the Minister for Disability, Jinson Charles, was at Estimates on Thursday, gave evidence in the afternoon. I'm curious, did anything about the NDIS come up, the government's plan for how they will manage the federal government's plans to cut the NDIS and the transfer of responsibility that will then take place to the NT government? Did that come up at all?
1: Yeah, that was talked about a bit, and that's a really big concern here to us in the Territory, obviously. The Minister said that he was committed to making sure that the people that were going to be negatively affected by these changes would, you know, that we would be looking at that. But once again, detail thin on the ground. I think there's lots of particular issues, as we know, for us here in the Territory that we face. And the Minister certainly talked to that and talked to the national response and how we here in the Territory have to make sure that we are advocating for our particular needs here. But in terms of detail, once again, not much there.
0: Today's a big day, Justine. You've got the Health Minister up first, then the Minister for Lands, Planning and Environment after that. I imagine you've got lots of questions for the Health Minister. Some of them you'll keep under wraps for now. But what will be the focus of what you want to get out of that particular hearing?
1: I think with everything, I'm really interested both in looking at how, how decisions are being made, and also where are we actually investing our money? Are we investing at the front end, at the preventative end, or are we picking up people once they fall off the cliff? And in health, we see that just as in the in corrections and in police, we are investing money at the end once things have gone wrong, not at the beginning to prevent things going wrong. And in health, where is the expenditure in preventative health? We have figures available about how much money is spent on diseases that we should be able to be preventing harm from. And that seems to be very thin in the budget again, so I'll be asking questions about that. He's Minister Edgington is also the Minister for Housing, there are many, many questions to ask about what's happening with housing in the Territory, both urban and remote. We have a homelessness crisis here, and how is that being addressed? And he's also the Minister for Aboriginal Affairs. So there's lots on his agenda, as well as for the Minister for Environment this afternoon. So Estimates, as I said in the beginning, it's actually really interesting, and I encourage people to come in and listen. It's your house, people's house. Come in and see how things work, or you can tune in online, and there's lots of stuff you can discover. And the other thing that I'd say is that our job as your elected representatives and as people on that committee is to hold the government to account. So if there's something you want to know about, let me know. I'm really grateful to all the people across my community who said to me, I want to know why this is happening. Can you ask questions about that? And I will do everything I can to make sure that the questions that people want answered get on the agenda.
0: Hope today is smooth for you, Justine. Good luck and thanks for your time this morning.
1: Thanks, Lara. Have a great day, everyone. See
0: you. Justine Davis, who's the independent member for Johnston on 105.7 ABC Darwin. It's 8:45 next. Operation Ventura is nearly 1 month in. How's it going, and what did police have on the agenda for the next month? You'll hear in just a moment.
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0: 4 weeks, 1 month into Operation Ventura, the two-month crime crackdown in Palmerston to turn around some of the poor crime statistics in the Chief Minister's own backyard. Let's find out how it is going. For an update, Superintendent Katie Hatzis-Marlis is from NT Police, based in Palmerston. Very good morning to you.
7: And good morning, Lara, and thanks for having me.
0: time flies when you're having fun.
7: It does.
0: Cracking down on crime in Palmerston. What can you tell us about the latest stats from the operation?
7: Yeah, so the operation has been running for 4 weeks now, and it's been going really well. We've moved on a lot of people throughout the CBD, tipped out over 1,300 litres of alcohol, 85 people have been arrested, banned drinker orders, over 143 have been issued. We've wanded 742 people for weapons and located 19 weapons and seized those weapons. So it's been a whole of agency and whole of government approach to this operation, and we're seeing really good results.
0: It's a lot, isn't it?
7: It is.
0: What's the feedback you're getting from the community with that? Because obviously those stats tell one story. What's the community feedback?
7: Yeah, so the community sentiment has been very positive in Palmerston. I think people can go about their daily business in the central business district, the bus exchange, the shopping centres, and we're not seeing that same level of antisocial behaviour that they may have previously been exposed to. So, yeah, people are happy. People are feeling safer.
0: Mm. How many are you, I suppose, repeat offenders are you getting? Because the move on statistics are quite significant, and you're working with a number of different agencies as part of that. But are the people who are perhaps causing problems or some of that antisocial behaviour, are they returning to Palmerston?
7: So some of those people are. Others are moving on, or their behaviour is changing, or they're changing where they're, you know, conducting that behaviour. But we have, as you said, we are working with other agencies that do have those other support and outreach and referral services. So Larrakia Nation, for example, I know that they've surveyed a number of people, and over 30 people have, you know, had the option to return to country and things like that. So we're seeing some come back, but then others, we're definitely seeing a reduction in the number of people in those hotspot areas that aren't using it for the purposes that it's intended, or in those areas committing offences or engaging in antisocial behaviour.
0: We do often hear from concerns from people in other parts of Darwin and Palmerston that their concern is that if someone has moved on from one particular area, that they'll come and cause and say, as you said, undertake that same similar behaviour, antisocial behaviour in their part of the city. Does that stretch your resourcing as you respond to
7: that? We have the Territory Safety Division, whose their business is to displace that antisocial behaviour and patrol those public places across the whole of Greater Darwin. And they are certainly still out in force across the Darwin and the northern suburbs, doing really good work in that space. So while we've got those dedicated resources in Palmerston, there's resources committed across the whole of the Greater Darwin area. And, you know, boosting those numbers in a couple of weeks when our PPSOs, our first squad of PPSOs, graduate from the college, and they'll work with the TSD, the Territory Safety Division, to continue doing that work. And they'll be with Op Ventura, some of them, but some of them will be in the other suburbs as well. So, yeah, there's a whole heap of work going across the whole of Darwin.
0: And I'll ask you about how the PPSOs are going so far in just a moment. It's about 10 to 9 on 105.7 ABC Darwin. I'm Lara Stimson, and this morning Superintendent Katie Hatzis-Marlis is with you from Anti-Police in Palmerston, giving us an update on Operation Ventura 1 month in. To that wanding, it's quite a staggering number, 742 people wanded. Anti-Police posted to Facebook on Friday a photo of one of the knives that was turned up through the wanding at the Palmerston bus interchange. It's pretty frightening to look at and to know that that's something that people are carrying in and around our bus network. How much does it concern you that people are walking around with those kinds of weapons on their person?
7: Yeah, it is concerning, Lara. I mean, we see a lot of crime that it results from edged weapons. So this is the reason we have the wanding authorities in place. 742 wanded, 19 weapons seized. So it's not the majority of people. There are a few people that are still doing the wrong thing, and there's absolutely no excuse whatsoever to be walking around with a knife in your waistband of your shorts at a bus exchange at any time, and that was during the day. So, like, it is very concerning, and this is why, you know, wanding is one of the big parts of our operation and the powers that we have in general, and we can wand people in those high-risk areas or those public places, and that, again, is to remove those weapons and to make it safer for everybody who's doing the right thing, who are using those public spaces for the right reasons.
0: Is that something that you would look to continue perhaps in an elevated fashion once Operation Ventura wraps up?
7: We have ongoing wanding operations across the Palmerston area anyway. We do these generally on a week-by-week basis where we have the trigger to actually implement one, because certain things have to exist for us to be able to have the wanding authority
0: in place.
7: And what
0: is that again, just remind us?
7: So it goes for 72 hours, and there has to have been, within the last 6 months, a significant violent offence or offence with an edged weapon. There's a couple of others which I can't tell you right off the top of my head, but so we have to have the reasonable grounds to believe that that may occur. So then we put a wanding authority in place for up to 72 hours, and then if that expires and we still have that fear that there may be offences committed, or we think there should be another one, then we can place another one.
0: Police public safety officers, they haven't graduated just yet, but they've been doing some on-the-job training with Operation Ventura, I understand, particularly in and around the bus network, which is what will be a large part of their work once they are graduated. What's been the reception by the community to their presence out and about so
7: far?
0: Yeah,
7: I think it's positive. It's a little bit of a different uniform, so people comment on it. They've got the yellow around the patches, so people can see that it's different to a police officer. What it did was really bolster our resources across Operation Ventura for that week. So we had a lot of people in and around the bus exchange and the public places, and gave them an opportunity to, you know, use the skills and knowledge that they've learnt in the college, get a bit of confidence talking to the public, engaging with the public, and then giving the public confidence that there's some more people coming out that are going to, you know, police these spaces and keep them safe.
0: Will PBSOs be able to wand? Is that
7: yes,
0: something that will
7: yep,
0: be there?
7: And they were part of the operation. Right. That was something that they did, again, to practice their skills and have a go at doing that. So, yeah, no, they'll have the wanding powers. They will be at the, you know, the bus exchanges, the public housing. They will be in those public places doing those, you know, high visibility patrols and just really keeping the community safe.
0: Superintendent Katie Hatzis-Marlis is with you from NT Police this morning on 105.7 ABC Darwin. I mean, even just over the weekend, I was on a walk and I saw some flyers posted on one of the transmission boxes or whatever about the PPSOs and ongoing critique that they are less trained versions of police, that they're not trained to do the job that they will be tasked with, to carry weapons or to undertake some of those wanding operations and so on. What can you demonstrate from this training that can put to bed some of that concern that people do have in the community?
7: Yeah, look, we haven't been made aware of that sentiment. Like the overwhelming response from the public has been extremely positive about having these PPSOs and these extra police officers out in the community. They do exactly the same training as constables with their police accoutrements. So they have to go through all the same training, understand their powers when using them. They do have the firearm, but they also have a taser. They have all the accoutrements that everyone else has. So, and that's because they could be the first responder. So they need to be available and be able to respond to keep themselves and the public safe should that first, you know, something happen and they're the first on the scene, which they will likely be in those places.
0: And are they carrying those accoutrements at the moment?
7: They were carrying them when they were on the job training. Yeah.
0: Mm-hmm. Okay. It's another month to go. What's the primary focus of the operation as it concludes?
7: Yeah, we'll just continue the focus, continue that real joint agency, the patrols that we've been doing with the public housing, with transit, with the schooling attendance officers and family and children's services, the rangers, Larrakia. It's just been a really good multi-agency approach. We've pulled everyone together, all the resources in together, and we're getting some really good results. So we'll continue to focus on that. And, you know, whilst, you know, in 4 weeks, Operation Ventura won't continue, the work will still continue. It still continues. We still have these partnerships with the other agencies. We still have people out there doing the same work. It just won't be under the banner of Operation Ventura.
0: Thank you for your time and your work over the last month and over the next month as well with Operation Ventura. Appreciate you joining us this morning.
7: Thanks, Lara.
0: That's Superintendent Katie Hatzis-Marlis from NT Police, based in Palmerston, of course, leading Operation Ventura, which continues for the next month. If you are based in Palmerston, tell me how it's going. Some of the stats, they've moved on. Lots of people over the course of the last month, over 1,300 litres of alcohol tipped out, 85 arrests, 143 banned drinker orders issued, 742 wanted for weapons, 19 weapons found and seized as a result of that particular operation. They have been busy. Are you feeling the effects? Tell me on 0487 99 1057. Few minutes to nine, and after 9 o'clock, the NT Minister for Lands, Planning and Environment, Joshua Burgoyne, will join you to discuss a new air quality monitoring program from the government. Coincidentally, comes on the same day as a new community-funded mobile air monitoring project was launched, an Australian first. Here's the project's founder, Dr. Louise Woodward, talking with Jess Ong on Breakfast this morning.
8: We'll be able to detect pollution within the community, which the air network, the fixed one from the government, may not be able to detect. Mm-hmm. And so they can then come in and investigate what we have found. And hopefully that's going to keep everyone safe. So I see us as being able to work collaboratively with the regulators. That's our aim.
9: And do you think, you know, just talking about this, these reforms that have been announced just this morning by the Northern Territory government for industrial operators to fund this air quality monitoring network, I mean, do you think that top enders will be able to trust the results? Is this going to restore some community confidence after, you know, just 7 months ago there were some findings that, you know, Impex identified errors in calculations of emissions that were reported to the EPA?
8: Well, I think this is a concern. I don't understand why the government can't fund it. If the community can raise the money to fund our air monitor, why can't the government fund it and make it truly independent? Because these companies need to be held to account. I think there's been a long history in Darwin where these companies are not held to account.
0: That was Dr. Louise Woodward speaking to Jess Ong on 105.7 ABC Darwin Breakfast earlier this morning. They have launched a community-funded mobile air monitoring project. It's an Australian first. We'll run here now alongside the NT government's new air quality monitoring program, which will look to analyse some emissions that previously, that currently aren't monitored by our existing air quality program. What do you think? And I'm curious to hear what you think about this. Should the polluters, as the government's calling them, so the companies that release these emissions, should they be stumping the bill for this? Or should us, as the taxpayer? What do you think? And if you've got a question for the minister, he'll join you after 9 o'clock. It's news time.
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11: Good morning, Darlene Jean Muang with ABC News. US President Donald Trump has confirmed a peace deal has been reached with Iran. William Howard Evans reports.
12: In a post on Truth Social, Mr. Trump says the deal with the Islamic Republic of Iran is now complete, adding the Strait of Hormuz will be reopened, toll-free, and the US blockade of the vital oil shipping route will be removed. Pakistan's Prime Minister Shehbaz Sharif has also made a similar announcement, declaring, following intensive talks, we are pleased to announce that the peace deal between the United States of America and the Islamic Republic of Iran has been reached. This comes as Iran's Deputy Foreign Minister warns his country's armed forces will always have a finger on the trigger. The deal is expected to be signed in Switzerland on Friday.
11: Foreign Minister Penny Wong says the government welcomes US President Donald Trump and Pakistan's announcement of an agreement to end the Iran war and reopen the Strait of Hormuz. She says Australia has long called for de-escalation and an end to the conflict, including in Lebanon. Iran has now also confirmed a deal has been reached with the US, with Tehran stating the draft proposal includes US waivers on oil sanctions. Meanwhile, the federal government is standing by its sweeping tax changes as day two Senate inquiry
13: inquiry into the reforms begins today. Business groups, including the Australian Chamber of Commerce and Industry, have hit out at the shake-up, arguing it'll discourage investment. But Defence Industry Minister Pat Conroy has told Channel 9 the overhaul of the capital gains tax discount and negative gearing is about making the tax system fairer.
14: And it's not a surprise that the business community, some in the business community, are opposed to that. Some in the business community opposed the original introduction of capital gains taxes in the 1980s. We're doing the right thing for the nation. We're making housing more affordable.
13: The chief executive of Drug and Alcohol Services Australia says methamphetamine use is increasing in the Northern Territory. Eloise Cole says when she first came to the service more than a decade ago, methamphetamine was almost non-existent as a principal drug of concern, but now more people were reporting using it. She says numerous service providers in Darwin had identified similar trends.
15: Meth has overtaken cannabis as a primary drug of concern for our clients. So alcohol is the most common, followed by methamphetamine, and it continues to trend upward.
13: Australian soccer fans are celebrating after the team won its first opening match at a World Cup since 2006.

0: triumphing over Turkey 2-0 in Vancouver. National Sport reporter David Mark says last night was unlike any experience he's had at a sporting event.
1: It was unbelievably loud. The stadium at BC Place in Vancouver is a dome stadium. 52,000 fans in there. At one stage, they had a decibel meter going, and it got up to sort of 130 decibels. But the match itself, too, it was just extraordinary.

0: match in goal was awesome. He's only 22. He's one of 10 Australians making their World Cup debuts. It was such a young side. And then we saw those two amazing goals by Irukunda and Connor Metcalf. The place exploded when those goals happened, and afterwards the crowds outside were just ecstatic. They were jubilant.
1: And the chief beaniologist of the Alice Springs Beanie Festival says nearly 8,000 beanies have been entered in the final year of the festival. This weekend marks the 30th anniversary of the Beanie Festival and the last time the event will run, as organisers call time due to the huge effort it takes to run the volunteer-led event. Joe Nixon says there's a record number of beanies on show at the festival from Friday to Sunday at the Araluen Arts Centre.
2: 7,800 beanies, which is 500 more than we've ever had before, which is 500 more that I don't know what we're going to do with in terms of displaying them, but it's going to be exciting. It's going to be warm and woolly in Beanie Central, and we're really excited about it.
1: In the weather today, a slight to medium chance of showers in the eastern Arnhem and southwest Lasseter districts, increasing to a high chance in the far southwest Lasseter district. Cloudy in the Lasseter and Simpson districts, mostly sunny elsewhere. Darwin reaching a top of 32 degrees, Katherine reaching a top of 31, Tennant Creek a top of 29 degrees, and Alice Springs reaching a top of 27 degrees. And you're up to date with the latest from the ABC newsroom. You can also keep up to date on social media.
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6: You're with Lara Stimson.
7: It's good to be with you this morning. It's about 9:05, and in just a moment you will hear from the Minister for Lands, Planning and Environment. In my hands I hold a number of different documents because he's got a few announcements to make today. One of them is the launch of the NT's Climate Resilience Plan. The other is the launch of a new air quality monitoring program which expands what we currently monitor for, which is typical things, emissions that you can see, smoke in the air and so on. This expands it greatly, which matches the expansion in emissions that will go into our air as things like the Beetaloo come online a little later this year. So if you've got questions about this particular plan, how it will work, what this monitor will look at and monitor, importantly, you can get them through on 0487 99 1057. A bit earlier this morning, you heard from Katie Hatzismala, Superintendent with NT Police, talking about Operation Ventura. She was giving us a one-month update, and here are some of the stats.
8: Yeah, so the operation has been running for 4 weeks now, and it's been going really well. We've moved on a lot of people throughout the CBD, tipped out over 1,300 litres of alcohol, 85 people have been arrested, banned drinker orders, over 143 have been issued. We've wandered 742 people for weapons and located 19 weapons and seized those weapons. So it's been a whole of agency and whole of government approach to this operation, and we're seeing really good results.
7: Deva Wanalawa says, "Hi Lara, we are not mugs. Everyone knows moving people on means moving them from Palmerston to the northern suburbs and places like East Point. We all have eyes and mine are rolling," says Davo and Alawa. What's your experience been through Operation Ventura? And if you live in other parts of the city, have you noticed that more people perhaps creating and causing antisocial behaviour are moving into your part of town? You can let me know what you're seeing and experiencing. Of course, my telephone number is 1300 057 222. Before we get into the swing of things, I should let you know I have an exciting guest coming up before 9:30. Jake Weatherald's going to drop by for a chat. They will, of course, the international cricket returns. It's coming back in August. Tickets on sale from today. So Jake Weatherald will help you get very excited. Someone who I'm imagining is feeling a little bit stumped by that particular Ford promote is the Minister for Lands, Planning and Environment, Joshua Burgoyne. Good morning to you.
9: Good morning, Lara. I'm sorry I'm not your exciting person this morning, but I tell you what, I'm glad to hear Jake Weatherald's coming up after me. Sounds good.
7: You can have time for a shaking of the hands as you exit this morning through the studio doors. Look, it was just 7 months ago that we learnt of a startling revelation. INPEX's ICTHIS facility had substantially underreported its emissions.

0: emissions of benzene. Some of the reports saying that it miscalculated their emissions by 13,000%. And it exposed at a time a key question: why don't our existing air quality monitors track the amount of emissions giving off by gas plants like INPEX and others that will come online? Is this your government caving to community pressure on this?
1: Well, good morning, Lara. No, it's not. The important thing that I guess came out of that revelation as well was two independent studies which found through the Chief Health Officer that there was no risk to human health. What we're doing as a government now is looking towards the future. We have been unashamed in our goal to continue to grow the territory economy. We've said that many times. And as we grow the territory economy, we know with the Beetaloo coming online, there's going to be more of these large producers coming into the middle arm. And what we want to do is give the community certainty that the air they're breathing is safe to do so, and that we are monitoring these air pollutants as they will grow into the future. But we want to ensure that the health of Territorians is safe. And that's really what today's announcement is about. It's about giving people certainty that as we continue to grow our economy and we continue to see the Beetaloo come online, that the air that we breathe in this Darwin airshed is safe to do so. And I think it's a real first for the Northern Territory. And I'm really proud as the Minister for Lands, Planning, Environment to be bringing it here.
0: You said as we're growing the economy, growing these resources for energy and so on, the word is grow there. Are you expecting that the amount of these emissions, and some of them, you know, benzene is the one that we were talking about before, well-founded links to cancers like leukaemia, is your expectation that the amount of that in our air will also grow?
1: So there's two things here that's really important for your listeners to understand. We have our environmental regulation, which ensures that these large producers are reducing the amount of these VOCs, volatile organic compounds, to a level that is satisfactory. As we continue to bring on more producers who may be also releasing these VOCs, we want to continue to improve the way in which these large producers are emitting. So we actually want them to reduce the amount of VOCs that they're putting up into the atmosphere. And we can do that through best practice regulation. So what we've seen over a period of time is that the people that are currently in middle arm, currently in the harbour, are able to do what they're doing, and it's safe for humans. But as we bring on more and more of these places, not only are we going to be requiring them to go above and beyond to make sure that they are burning off as many of these VOCs as they can, we're also going to be making them pay for an air quality monitoring system that gives the community confidence that throughout a year they are not going above what is considered safe levels of VOCs in the air. So it's really important that we're enabling the industry to grow whilst giving community certainty about the safety of the air that they're breathing.
0: How much is this going to cost?
1: It is estimated to be around $2 million for the infrastructure. So we currently, for those that don't know, have three air monitoring systems around the Darwin Harbour, but they don't currently measure those volatile organic compounds. These are things like benzene, toluene, ethylbenzene and xylene. So you spoke about benzene before. What we want to ensure is that we include another three, so we'll have six in total, and also upgrade the existing three so they can measure all those other VOCs. And on top of that, it'll cost around $400,000 a year to make sure that we are basically doing all the necessary work to keep these monitors operating at their peak efficiencies.
0: Why are the companies paying for this?
1: They are. So this is the really important thing.
0: Why are they?
1: Well, this is the thing. If they want to be able to operate in this space, this is part of doing business in the Northern Territory. So it's really important that we're able to give certainty to the community that the air they're breathing is clean and safe. But if these large emitters want to be here in our Darwin Harbour, we also need them to be able to do their bit to give that guarantee. And unfortunately, this is the frustration thing for everyone. The systems that were in place, obviously INPEX put up their hand, they self-reported, said we've under-reported those emissions. As a government now, we're looking at what we can do into the future to give the community certainty. And this is what we are doing. The Northern Territory's first air quality monitoring system that will measure those VOCs, paid for by the polluters themselves.
0: Does them paying for it compromise its independence?
1: Absolutely not. No.
0: How?
1: So, and I heard that question earlier from someone on the radio earlier. They essentially are paying the government to then provide the service. They're not providing the service, which is really important here. So we will essentially say to them, this is the bill and we are providing the service to ensure that the air quality monitoring system is there and up to date.
0: What's their reaction been to this particular proposal?
1: Oh, look, it's like anyone, Lara. If someone came along to you today and said, hey, you're going to have to pay an extra $50 to get through the door at the ABC Darwin, you'd probably be upset, but it's the way in which you earn your income. So I think for them, they understand that if they want to continue to have the community sentiment to continue to operate here in the Northern Territory, they need to be doing everything they can to assure the community that the operations that they have here are safe and that the air that people are breathing is also safe. And that's what we're doing. It's about reassuring the community, but also saying as we continue to grow these industries into the future that it's safe to do so. And I think that's really what it is for our government. We want to ensure that we're enabling that economic growth while giving certainty to the community that we're not jeopardising the environment.
0: 14 past nine, Lara Stimpson with you on 105.7 ABC Darwin, as is the Anti-Minister for Lands, Planning and Environment, Joshua Burgoyne, explaining their new air monitoring program that they'll be rolling out, paid for by the polluters themselves. At the moment, our current air monitor websites say that our main pollutant is things like smoke from bushfires. Do you anticipate that that will change with this expanded monitoring program?
1: I guess I don't anticipate what will or won't happen. We've been given we've done a number of studies in regards to the current air quality in the Darwin airshed. It's safe. I think fires will always be one of those large issues that we're dealing with, and I get a report every year relating to air quality in the Darwin airshed, and it is quite often where you have days of really low quality. It's from bushfires that are occurring around the city and around Palmerston that then float into the Darwin airshed. That's really the biggest issue we see. And it's just like anything, I guess. People that are asthmatic then might get a warning to say, hey, look, if you're really bad asthmatic, there's a lot of smoke in the air, try stay inside today. So it's really just about looking after people's health and essentially just doing what we've always done.
0: You will be publishing the emissions, obviously, that you record through this monitoring program and reviewing it. Is there a ceiling for acceptable emissions that you will record, particularly those VOCs at these particular sites?
1: Yeah, absolutely. And I think that's really important. There's Australian standards. There's recognised health limits around the country and also around the world. So depending on where you are, some allow higher numbers, some allow lower. As part of this legislation, as part of that work, we'll be setting our own limit and obviously working with those producers, those industries out at Midlearm if we see that there's an increase. And we'll be able to, the NTEPA, an independent statutory authority, we'll be able to go there, say, hey, we've noticed a little bit of an increase. What's happening? Are all your, there's things called acid gas incinerators, which incinerate a lot of these VOCs. Have these been offline? We need you to ensure that you get those back online as quickly as possible. So it really is about putting the onus back on industry to say, hey, we want to ensure that we can not only work with you, but grow your sector in the future. But to enable that to happen, you need to be able to show the people of the Northern Territory that you're doing everything you can possible to protect the environment and to protect the air we breathe. And that's really what this is about. It's about the independent, or when I say being able to monitor the air quality that we all breathe here in Darwin, and for everyone to be able to see that it is safe to do so, that we're doing everything we can and regulating these large industries appropriately.
0: At the same time, you've released your climate resilience plan today. How would you categorise the threat of climate change to the Northern Territory?
1: It's a really good question, Lara. And I think what we've just seen over the recent summer is large tropical storms that have impacted so many people. And as we continue to see a changing climate right across the country, these are things that we are being continuously told by scientists we'll see more of. So what we're doing as a government is saying, well, how can we ensure that we're building that resilience of our communities? Well, we've seen out at Daly River, how can we essentially perhaps move that community up to higher ground so they're not impacted as often? How can we build those roads back that were quite literally washed away so that next time we see a severe storm like we've just seen, they don't get washed away again? And this is all part of that. But I also want to say it's not just words. We're also enabling these large industries that we see out at Midlearm that are large polluters to actually reach their net zero by 2050 targets. So these are national targets that we're working with them to achieve. And that might be things like enabling them to take part in CCS, carbon capture and storage, or there might be government land that they want to build a solar farm on so they can offset their emissions. These are all things that we are working with large industry on day in, day out. And that is how, as a government, we can enable these big, operators, these big polluters, however you want to categorise them, to reduce their overall emissions.
0: In your the context of this plan, you say that a strong regulatory framework is driving down emissions. Do you know by how much already?
1: Yes, that's a very good question. No, I don't know by how much already. I think what's really important to understand for the Territory, and this is something I'll probably speak about later today, is we are so underdeveloped here in the Territory. We'll actually see our emissions increase over the next few years as we enable these industries to come online. But then once we have, it's about things like sun cable. That will take years and years to develop. But then that quite literally could ensure that all the electricity in the Northern Territory and that the electricity that large users out at Middle Arm use could all be renewable. And this is about enabling proponents like that. I always say I've met with SunCable probably more than any other proponent in the Northern Territory because they're so keen to get this large project up. But there's so many steps to get there. And as we talk about data centres, as we talk about all these things that are becoming part of our daily lives, it's about how as a government we can support these industries to decarbonise.
0: We are, though, in an era, and you said, where our emissions are going to go up.
1: Yes.
0: As more of these things come online, is it difficult to release a climate resilience plan when you are putting more emissions into the climate at the same time?
1: I guess this is how I look at it from an Australian perspective. We need to be assisting everyone around the country to reduce their emissions. In Victoria, 55% of their energy still comes from coal. They're burning coal to enable their energy there in Victoria. If we could get our cleaner, and people don't like it when I say it, but it's cleaner gas, it's lower CO2 gas than what they're burning down there in coal down in Victoria, we can assist them in reducing their overall emissions. And this is what it's about, us all working together to reduce our overall emissions, because we can all point at one another and say, you're driving a car, how come you're not riding a push bike to school? But if we all do our bit to assist the country to reduce overall emissions, then we will be working towards that target.
0: Building back better after that wet season and summer we've had was one of the key things that was announced when you announced the $100 million flood recovery fund. I imagine some of that will be spent as part of this particular plan, but clearly there is an emphasis on it in how we make the NT more climate resilient to some of these weather events that we're expecting to continue into the future. How much is this going to cost you in the years to come?
1: Yeah, look, it's a very good question. I think what we are doing is we're ensuring that every dollar we spend, whether it be on roads, whether it be on flood mitigation, my hometown of Alice Springs, we're making sure that money is spent effectively. So as we do continue to see increased rainfall in certain areas, we're ready for that. And I think this is something that people often don't sort of understand or even realise, that the things we're doing now will impact on how people get to work, whether or not their homes are inundated by water, and even their, in some instances, the insurance that they pay for their home. And what we're doing as a government is trying to say, right, where are the biggest risks? How can we ensure that we're supporting the Northern Territory to become more resilient against the changing climate and enabling that to happen? So for some people, they'll go, oh, this is just business as usual. No, no, no. It's about acknowledging the things that we're doing now to be ready for that changing climate and be more resilient for when it occurs.
0: Look forward to seeing some of the building that occurs as part of this plan and to see you fronting up to budget estimates a little later on today. Thank you for your time this morning.
1: Thank you very much, Laura.
0: That's the Minister for Lands, Planning and Environment, Joshua Burgoyne, on 105.7 ABC Darwin. It's 22 past nine. Next, cricketer Jake Weatherall joins you.
2: Do you know the next Australian of the Year? 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Or building a brighter future? Conducting research? Or inspiring future astronauts? See them, hear them, nominate them at Australian of the Year.org.au. This is Lara Stimson.
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0: What do you make of that plan, people? Let me know. 1300 057 222. It's about 22 minutes past nine. Jake Weatherall will join us in just a moment. A few things that I just have passed me by already. I was asking you a poll this morning, a Monday morning's poll. There has been a peace deal announced between Iran and the United States. They're posting to Truth Social this morning. Donald Trump wrote, "Congratulations to all. I hereby fully authorize the toll-free opening of the Strait of Hormuz those and simultaneously herewith authorise the immediate removal of the United States naval blockade. Ships of the world, start your engines, let the oil flow. I'm asking you yes or no this morning. Do you think it'll stick? One of you said a bit earlier, Robin Tiwi said, if Trump has ended the Iran war 8 times, does that mean in Donald's world he has ended 8 wars? That's from Robin Tiwi. You can let me know what you think. 0487991057. And on the antisocial behaviour around Darwin, one of you says, look, have a look around Casuarina Library if you want to see it. 9:23. And look, oh, it's an exciting time to be in Darwin. It's an exciting time to be in the territory. Dry season is here and coming up in the coming months. Cricket, international cricket will make its great return to the city. Australia, and this is all in recent weeks, Australia has narrowly avoided a whitewash by Bangladesh over the weekend, with Australia pulling off a dramatic one-wicket victory over Bangladesh in the third and final ODI in Mirpur on Sunday. If you don't speak cricket, basically it just means that Bangladesh didn't totally smash us by winning all 3 matches, but they didn't win the first 2 out of 3, securing themselves a series win. So what does that mean for us in just a couple of months when we see a lot more of them, the Bangladesh side right here in the NT in a different format at the Morara Test match, which is the first time they've been here since 2003. You know who has been here for a long time? Jake Weatherald, our territorial cricketer, who will be leading the charge against Bangladesh in August. He joins you now. Very good morning to you, Jake.
6: Good day. How are you going?
0: Welcome back home. How does
6: it feel? Yeah, it's good. It's hasn't changed much since I've been here 2 months ago, but nah, it's good to be back. I love being back up here, beating the cold down south, which is great.
0: Yeah, well, it's chilly down there, beautiful weather up here. Mm-hmm. Bangladesh give you a bit of a scare over the weekend?
6: No, not really, no, they do. They've got some good quick bowlers. It should be a fun contest, but always tough for it to go over there and win over there. So it's good the boys got a good win last night.
0: What are your memories of the last time they're here, 2003?
6: Pretty minimal in terms of what I thought of them, but in terms of watching the game and seeing some of my heroes was pretty cool. So I remember meeting a lot of nice players, like a lot of the players that I'd watched a lot on TV and stuff like that. So it was pretty cool.
0: Yeah. Everyone's getting excited, of course, for August when it all goes down. What's the significance to you of playing this test here in Darwin?
6: Oh, the significance is, you know, playing a test where I grew up, and I know how much it means to the Territorians and people of Territory who play cricket and the people who love their sport. So to be here and representing them would be an amazing thing. But also, yeah, my family obviously love the Territory and they'll all be up here as well too. So it'll be
0: right,
6: great.
0: Everyone's coming up?
6: Yeah, no, they wouldn't miss it, especially not my mum.
0: Yes, well, we heard lots of her, particularly as you were playing for Australia, which was, of course, an experience. What's been your reflections on that time as well? It was not the easiest run for you as you made your debut, but still, obviously, a big deal.
6: Yeah, of course. Yeah, no, it was an amazing experience, obviously, getting to play with some of my heroes, some of my close mates. So I think that's something I'll take on forever. I think they're things I'll never forget. But, yeah, just to be representing your country is an amazing thing, and to also represent the Territory while I'm out there as well too. It was pretty cool. But, yeah, just to be out there with some of my close mates was pretty cool. Mm.
0: I've heard you a lot, and particularly in the lead-up to that appearance, talking about how much it meant for you to play and to learn cricket here as a kid, the support that you got, especially from your club and your coaches who have cheered you on and are still vocal supporters of you all the way through your career. There will be so many opportunities for you as you come here in August with the rest of the team to be that person for the next generation of Territory cricketers. What are your plans? How do you plan to entice those young ones who love the game to stick with it like you have?
6: Yeah, I think being myself, who I am as a person, I'm just trying to make it as fun as possible, and hopefully I represent that when I'm out there in the field, that it's the time of your life when you're playing for your country, and time of your life when you get to stand in the middle of an oval and have people support you and watch you and stuff like that. And hopefully by me just doing that, I think people will follow on and really want to be a part of that. And hopefully the juniors, and I'll obviously do a lot of different things leading up to the game, I'm sure, and after and stuff like that. But I think for me, it's just, yeah, trying to get amongst all the kids and make sure they enjoy it and see a strong role model, which would be great.
0: Mm, and see what they can be and become right here in their hometown of Darwin, which is really exciting. 9:27. Lars Timpson with you. Jake Weatherald, of course, our territorial cricketer, who we've all been very proud to watch over the past year, reach new heights in the game, and will do so this year when it comes to Morara in August with Bangladesh. What are we expecting from both sides, do you think?
6: Well, expecting obviously a different side than 2003 from Bangladesh. Obviously, they've come a long way since then, and they're playing some really good cricket, have some really good quick bowlers, which is exciting to watch. But again, think for our team, it's a team that's, you know, seasoned and played a lot of cricket now, and feels weird saying that I'm a young player in that group. So, but we are, you know, we're a mature group that's played a lot of cricket, and I'm sure it's just going to be a great contest. They're a young team on the rise, and we're probably a older team that's played a lot of cricket and seen a lot of success. So I think it'd be a great contest to see where we're at. Obviously, we've got a big summer ahead as well too, so it'll be a good start.
0: Mm. Is that the youth of the team, the inexperience of the team that perhaps you are aiming to push ahead against the most? Is there other things that you think will come to the fore during the test?

0: Nah, I think it would just be pretty cruisy. I reckon, yeah.
1: Well, you know what? I'm excited to clip this up and play it back. Pretty cruisy.
0: Yeah, yeah.
1: Is the prediction?
0: Nah. I think it'll be. I think it'll be a good contest. But yeah, I'm always optimist. I've got a lot of trust in the group around us and around me, and I think they've got some. We've got the best team I've ever played with and around. So. Yeah, I think it'd be great.
1: That is the advantage of having an older team, is that your heroes get to hang on and you get to play with them.
0: Absolutely,
1: it's pretty cool.
0: Yeah. No, it is amazing. It's amazing. I sort of pinch myself all the time. You know, when you get a message from some of these guys, you sort of forget that you're playing with them. So
1: saving those numbers in your phone must just feel like.
0: Yeah, I reckon I didn't even save my wife's number for so long, and then now I've got. As soon as Steve Smith messaged me, I saved it, I think. So,
1: what? Yeah. Steve Smith messaging me. Well, best of luck. Your message to the Territorians, who so many people will head out to this game. Tickets are on sale, I think, from today, as to why they should come along and support you and back in the team.
0: Well, hopefully, to come and celebrate Australian cricket coming back to the Territory. And if anything, just come to sledge me if I don't make any runs. So I think it's just a great opportunity to show how much the Territory loves their sport and to continue coming up here. I think the best opportunity for us to showcase how much we love it up here is by having a big crowd and getting that all 5 days or, 3 days if we're going to go.
1: Yeah, what do you think the chances are? Full 5 days, do you reckon it'll happen?
0: Oh, the way we're playing our cricket, it'd be a good achievement. Yeah, if it goes 5 days, we've played either terribly or, we're playing really well, so we'll see how it goes.
1: Well, good luck. It's great to have you back, and we're looking forward to the test in August. Thanks so much for joining us.
0: All right, thank you.
1: That's Jake Weatherolds, of course, our Territorian cricketer leading the charge against Bangladesh in August. It is 9:30. Latest news headlines for you in just a moment.
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5: You're with Lara Stimson.
1: Yes, plenty coming up for you in the next half hour, including, it's a bit of a gut-wrenching story, really, of a Palmerston family who are going through it. You will not believe the past few weeks that they have had. A shock cancer diagnosis. Treatment in Adelaide and an unbelievable amount of money raised to support them by the community, the Territory community, which always rallies together in times of need. So I've got that story coming up for you before 10 o'clock. And I reckon I might give you an opportunity this morning to go in the running to win tickets to the Supercars this weekend in Darwin. I'll give you the opportunity very soon. You have to keep an ear out for your cue to call. That's your warning. It's coming up sometime in the next half hour. Right now, though, Darlene Jinmung is here with the latest news headlines. Good morning.
6: Good morning, Lara. Making news, US President Donald Trump says the United States and Iran have agreed to a ceasefire deal to end their war, which began on February 28. The deal follows days of intense negotiations, and an official signing ceremony will be held this Friday in Switzerland. Oil prices have fallen sharply on the news. Within minutes of the opening, key global and US future prices dropped more than 4%. The global Brent benchmark Brent crude is currently trading at around $84 US a barrel. The Northern Territory will introduce air monitoring for industrial pollutants for the Darwin area. The government says the new air quality monitoring regime will measure industrial pollutants associated with hydrocarbon processing facilities. The legislation will be introduced later this year. And to sport, Australian tennis player Alex de Minaur has lost in the final of the Rosmalen Grass Court Championships in the Netherlands. Poland's Kamil Majchenk has beaten de Minaur in 3 sets, 6-3, 2-6, 7-6. And researchers are using tiny backpacks to keep track of New Zealand's most elusive gecko species. The northern striped gecko live on the Coromandel Peninsula and are so skilled at camouflage they weren't discovered until 1997. University of Otago zoologists have tracked them for the past few months by attaching small radio transmitters to their backs. More news at 10, Lara.
1: Wow. How interesting.
6: A little backpack for a gecko.
1: That's the tiniest little backpack I've ever seen.
6: I want to actually see how small the backpack is in comparison to the gecko's body.
1: Yeah.
6: Anyway.
1: It would be so little. Bless. Oh, well, now I'm just going to think of a little gecko running around
7: with a backpack.
1: I've been seeing heaps of them actually lately.
7: Same.